0: get a good history of things. And then the second clip is just a good tip for the CAPTCHA stuff. The audio CAPTCHAs, I tested it out after Darren mentioned it, and it's much easier than reading the random letters and numbers sometimes.
1: Or picking out the bicycles or...
0: Oh my God. It's like, click everything that has a traffic light. And then there's one of the squares has like one pixel of traffic light. And you're like, do I click that or not? Is that part of it? And you don't know. And then you get it wrong. And then you have to start over. Or it just denies you entry to the website.
2: I mean, I look at the CAPTCHA thing as sort of one of the first volleys of sort of warfare from the robots to the humans. Because it's just such a barrier. And it's just so annoying. And it's... It doesn't do anything but take up time that's unnecessary. And it's only because there's blooming CSB has made some bots somewhere and they're doing some nefarious evil thing. Well, I don't know.
0: They've got a joke on Grumpy Old Ben's, the ones that are like, please pick out the stop signs or the crosswalks or whatever. And they're like, please be quick about it. There's a automated vehicle that needs this information right now.
1: That's pretty funny.
2: Yeah.
0: But yeah, and I enjoy Grumpy Old Ben's. And actually, the post show, if you listen to it live Mondays and Fridays, the post show is sometimes better than the actual show. And it's, you know, it goes away. They don't release that anywhere. So
2: they don't hold back.
1: Yeah, I think it's a little more fun to hang out in the troll room with the Ben's than No Agenda. That's just my kind of personal experience because it's not rapid firing message after message.
0: So much in the No Agenda when the show is on. You can't get a word in edgewise, you know?
2: That's a sign of its success, though, isn't it? That's
1: for sure. Yeah. And, you know, the Ben's, it's a little more communal.
2: So you're saying that's a sign of its unsuccess?
1: Actually, it was during a grumpy old Ben's when I reached, or Progo and I ended up connecting, and that led to the creation of Behind the Schemes. And I mean, Darren O was one of the first dudes I reached out to as far as how to upgrade from just the Blue Yeti in Skype as far as audio is concerned.
2: I found my original Snowball when I was cleaning out this room here, and I just found it in a bag, and I thought, my word. I just looked at it, and then I looked at what I've got now, and I thought, how did I get away with that for so long? It's awful.
1: Yeah.
0: Oh, yeah.
1: So he's
2: Darren O is very approachable, though. He's a sweetie. When I first got all my, because I went on Podfather gear and just copy and pasted and bought all that stuff, and I still don't know what I'm doing with it. But he very kindly helped me set everything up, and I think it sounds all right, apart from the foxes and the sirens outside of southeast northwest Kent.
1: Yeah, but something's changed. He sounds a little different now, man.
2: I wonder what might have happened.
0: So I wonder. When I was clipping Grumpy Old Ben's, I was very tempted to go through and clip out every single time Sir Bemrose was like, eh, or anything, because he does it so many times per episode.
2: Yeah, that's the ASMR track to bring to the missus on a Saturday date night, right?
1: Sorry, I just...
2: Caught up with you. And again, it is 10 to 4 for me over here, so I'm a little bit more on point.
1: Fuck. Okay. Back on track now.
2: Let's do this. What we got? Something else? Something to listen to?
1: Meatus, you still there?
2: He's there, all right. Is he there?
1: Chris?
2: What happened? Is it just me and you?
1: I think so. What happened there?
2: Oh, no.
1: Put a marker in there. We've
2: been attacked. I didn't even say CCP in this episode. What's going on?
1: Yeah.
0: Okay, I'm back. Oh, had a package delivered, and the dog would not stop barking until I opened the door. So.
2: Oh.
0: Sorry.
1: It's all good.
2: Okay, we've got one accounted for now. Where's the other?
1: He had to go Pemrose real quick, so he'll be right back.
0: Okay, well, I've got my off-stream show. If you want to, it is a show called Mysterious Universe.
1: Hey, I thought so.
3: Just a crazy story, right? Insane, crazy story of these little people fighting birds, riding on the back of goats, and cranes following them all around the world like Terminators, trying to hunt them down and kill them.
4: Well, surely there would be some type of fossil record, wouldn't there? Would there be, or even, you know, anthropological records?
3: Well, in 2003, as we know, archaeologists discovered a nearly complete skeleton of a tiny woman who lived around 17,000 years ago on the Indonesian island of Flores.
4: Oh, yes.
3: The Hobbits.
4: Yes.
1: Very cool.
0: Yeah, this is one of the first podcasts I ever listened to. It got recommended to me by the owner of my local comic shop. And he's actually got his own podcast now, too. But the...
2: Who ain't, let's face it.
0: Right. I hope John get
2: said,
0: all set
2: everybody's got a show. Have you noticed everyone's got a show now? Yeah.
0: I've got two. But yeah, it's they talk about all the different weird stuff that goes on in the world. And more recently, they've been buying books and going through the books about a particular subject. Like this one is about pygmies fighting giant cranes and storks.
2: Yeah.
0: And
2: is that mechanical cranes, or are we talking about bird cranes?
0: I'm talking about the birds. Apparently,
2: in my head, I thought the other thing as well.
0: A lot of ancient cultures had mythology about the little people fighting the birds. And it's in a lot of ancient art. And somebody has collected all this information and put it into a book. And they're going through the book and talking about it. So. Wow. And linking it to more to other subjects that they've heard about, because they've been doing this show for like 7,000 years, and yeah. They've talked about any possible thing you can think about. So
2: it's still in there in the memory hole.
1: And I think I forget the gentleman's name, but he was featured on Grimerica Outlawed not too long ago.
0: Benjamin Grundy.
1: Yeah,
0: they're very Dimension A guys, but they don't ever leak that into Mysterious Universe.
2: Okay.
0: They don't really ever get into any kind of political anything. They just talk about the ghosts or the time slips or the...
2: So you just get the sort of the feel that their dementia is.
0: Well, if you follow them on Twitter, they're very dementia.
2: Yeah, they're verified.
5: I always get confused which one's A and which one's B. Is A the no agenda thinking or is A the M5M thinking?
2: No,
0: A is no agenda.
2: Oh, is it?
5: Okay.
2: Oh, whoops.
5: See, yeah, I always get that A and B, which one's which. My wife listened to Mysterious Universe for a long time back in the day. I don't know if she still does, but yeah, she turned me onto that show. It's good.
0: And you know, they'll have a couple of duds.
2: Aussies, aren't they? They put another shrimp on that Barbie, don't they? They do that.
0: That they do.
2: That's cool.
0: It's pretty cool. They moved out to the country recently, the guy out of the city, and they have a guy there that makes sound studios out of storage boxes, like the shipping containers.
2: Things. Yeah.
0: Oh. And they got one of those. It's pretty neat. I saw pictures of it.
1: Old Connex.
2: You can do it.
0: But yeah, clip two, they talk more about the hobbits and the birds.
1: Nice.
3: He wrote, the fossil remains of what may have been a hobbit-like species of human were discovered in 2003. Of course, that's the Floriensis, the Floresiensis, the hobbits. But in that cave where they found them, scientists also unearthed a large number of bird fossils, including 20,000 to 50,000-year-old wing and leg bones from what appeared to have been a stork 6 feet tall.
2: Yikes.
1: Jesus. I'd probably be a little freaked out. I'm over 6 feet tall.
2: This is great, isn't it? This is Days of Noah stuff, man.
0: This episode is fantastic. They tell this story of these little pygmies riding on the backs of goats with spears fighting these cranes, and the cranes are just ripping them apart and murdering just swaths of these
2: little... We need to get hold of a manga comic director or writer now, this very second. Where's Cool Acid? This is his job.
5: I think he's out somewhere applying a burn lotion to his junk.
0: Their sound quality is fantastic. They have little music in between segments that's always really good. They do ads occasionally, but they have a MU Plus where you pay $9 a month and you get like twice the content or three times the content and access to the back catalog and all that. So
2: okay, paywall.
0: Yeah, kind of. Yeah, paywall for some of their content.
2: That's fine. They do them. We do us. That's
5: how it goes. Speaking of ads, can I bitch about something real quick?
0: No.
5: Okay. I'm going to do it anyway. No, so a friend of mine said, like, what's, yeah, he's like, you do a podcast? What's the name of your podcast? And I told him, he looked it up and he was listening and he was like, he's like, sent me the link. Is this the right one? It was on something like Player FM or it wasn't Stitcher. It was something along those lines though. And he sent it to me and I clicked it, and right up front is two ads at the beginning of an episode of my show. And I'm like, I've never made a penny off my show, and I don't want ads in front of it. And apparently, ads a lot of these
2: what was the product?
5: Podcatchers. It was like a McDonald's ad, and then like a shampoo. Dish detergent ad, and I was like, I was so pissed. I was
2: what
5: like,
2: does that suggest about your
5: I haven't even set up a donation page for my show, and they're fucking putting ads in front of it on some of these on any show on in front of these podcatchers. So
0: yeah, it's a lawyer it's fucking bullshit. Shows. Yeah, you need to get your show off that platform.
2: Yeah,
0: I've told our listeners on Fun Fact Friday if they ever hear an ad before our show, or sometimes they'll just cut right in the middle and play one. I was like, I want to know because I don't want to be on that platform because they're making money off of our content.
2: Oh, I've got a great idea.
0: And they just scraped our content off of the either the Apple Store or wherever they're getting their podcast feed list. So I don't like that. I don't like that at all.
2: We should form the FPC, the PFC, the Podcast Freedom Corporation or something, or Podcast Underground. Or whatever. And we should get together and just stop these people from doing this because it's terrible. I'll fly the flag. Who wants to fly the flag? I'll go next to the guy flying the flag in case he gets taken out first.
1: I want to be the regimental drummer.
2: I'll do.
5: It's just super annoying. Like, it made me really unhappy, you know.
2: Because your content's good.
6: I'm not happy about this.
2: No, nor should you be. Your content's good, and they're making money off of how good your content is, and it's not. And that's not right.
0: If you signed up for that, like we did YouTube for a while, and you know that's going to happen with YouTube. That's part of when you sign up. But I didn't sign up for Player FM. They scraped my content off of a service.
5: Neither did I.
2: All right.
5: And there's a couple of them. I looked into it after my friend sent me that. It might not have been Player FM, but it was one of those types of things. And I looked around, and there was three or four different ones I found, those podcatchers that were putting ads at the front of my episodes. And I was like, fuck this.
2: Couldn't you get them for
5: Do I just send them a cease and desist? I don't know.
2: Yeah, like a misrepresentation thing. Because that's for me, if I had a show, when I do have a show, and I will at some point, but anyway, besides the point, if someone did that to me, that'd be libelous. I'd be like, that is so disgusting because I'm that vehement against advertising, unless it's for my own brand, which is a totally different thing. But anyway, that's terrible. Let's make these people stop. Where are these people? Let's find them.
1: I've heard on the internet these guys are a bunch of little fuckheads.
0: so
5: you broke Brodo though.
2: Media Matters. Let's go to them. They'll do it, won't they? Media Matters. That's their job, isn't it?
0: Right, that's their job. I need to clear the air about something. On a previous episode of this podcast, it was insinuated that Fun Fact Friday accepts ads because my 10-year-old daughter misspoke.
2: And then got booted off stream.
0: But she said we normally don't take ads, and what she meant was we never take ads.
2: what she means is you're normal by not taking ads,
0: right? But I'll put this caveat: we will accept an ad. We will play a 1 30-second ad on one episode for $1 million. Anybody out there listening, just letting you know that's our price.
5: Look, and then luckily Bimrose didn't pick up on it when MoFax and I started shilling for InfoWars products on the episode we did.
6: Bumpers.
2: There is an issue though. I've sort of thought about a couple of times when people on No Agenda give them their money and stuff, and then they'll say, "Oh, we're going to write this off as a thing that's because that is kind of advertising, isn't it?" So, really, in all honesty, any donation is advertising of one's ego or whatever. That's how you get around it, wouldn't you? Because send your donation, say, "Oh, I've got beer and I like to sell it. You know, there's my website." That's kind of advertising, though.
0: It kind of is. It's kind of also just a plug.
2: I guess.
0: And you can look at it like, I know some people look at it as I'm paying $200 for an advertisement on this podcast, and they're going to read my note and they're going to, you know, whatever. But John and Adam will just, if they don't want to read the note, they're not going to read the note. They don't, they're not obligated to do anything.
2: Well, this is maybe it comes down to transparency then, like everything else in this world. If you can be transparent about what you're doing, then there's some honesty in it. And if you can't, then there's obviously some dishonesty in it.
0: Right. And I feel like if the email to John Adams says, "Hey, you know, do you mind if I plug my beer company or my nut company or whatever?"
2: My nut company.
0: Well, there's the fisting nuts, you know.
2: Coffee?
0: The
2: companies
0: selling stuff.
2: I had to
5: the
2: explain
5: latest episode had
2: nuts
5: the no agenda coffee.
2: Day. That's fun. Yeah, I was going to try some the other day, but I figured it's all the way over the other side of the realm, globe, world.
5: Whatever. I need to meet up with those guys. They're in Tennessee somewhere. So
2: I love the names. They were really good and the ingredients. I think that was really top draw.
1: I think as far as the plugs are concerned, there's ways they can be done tastefully and impactfully. I mean, look how well the CBD dude does.
2: Yeah.
1: I'm liking on the name.
2: Blossoms.org, yeah. Everybody.
5: And I think the main difference is if you could call them ads if you want, but it's clear that everybody doing that are actual genuine fans of No Agenda.
2: Yeah.
5: And so that's the real difference is it's people that love the show it's value for value.
2: And if you have to take it the other road, as on the last episode of this, we explained, you just do what Tim Dillon does and just, you know, come right out of it. He loves the CIA. So do we.
5: The Tim Dillon Show is proud to be sponsored by the Bill and Melinda Gates Foundation.
0: The fact that they'll reject something makes it less advertising. Like, I think Sir Saturday Night sent in an audio clip, and they just were like, no, we're not playing that.
5: That guy has a real knack for pissing people off. I don't. He's a wizard at it.
2: Doesn't he?
0: Yeah, he's so good at that.
2: Something about his face. It's his face.
5: Yeah, he's banned from OBDM. You know, on one OBDM episode, it's come up a couple times where a fan of OBDM will plug OBDM and give out a jingle bingle and shout out OBDM. And Dvorak has opted at least two or three times to not read the URL for OBDM on the show. It's even though OBDM's on the No Agenda stream, I guess like Dvorak considers them competition, I think is their theory. So he won't read the website for OBDM.
2: Huh. All right, you guys are going to have a little chat because I need a tinkle. So I'll be however long it takes me to get to the tinkle and back.
5: Oh, yeah, I went to go take a shit. I was like, I snuck away.
2: Didn't even warn us.
5: The coffee. I didn't say anything about it. I just snuck off because the coffee was doing its work. Got the bowels moving. I was like, I'm going to be sweating, sitting here clenching the whole show if I don't take care of this.
0: I'm going to go blast a Duke.
1: God damn it. There's a lot of.
5: We got any more Mysterious Universe clips left?
0: Yeah, but it's the same type stuff. They go into every topic you can think of, and what sucks is I forget to write down episode numbers of things that I intend to go look up and dig deeper into. Like there was one where there's this cave in northern Russia that is like infinitely deep. It just keeps going and keeps going and keeps going. There's all kinds of weird stuff that happens around it. And I was going to go dig into it more, and I lost the episode number, and God, it was years ago, and I'm never going to find the name of that cave ever again. But they dig into every paranormal or even slightly off thing that that you can think of, and they're very entertaining when they do it. They've got a real good rapport back and forth.
5: Man, did you guys hear Dean Reiner's episode? He interviewed this guy that lives in Spain about Titans.
0: Oh, yeah. Yeah.
5: Ancient. He was talking about this elephant and like these heart... like calcified hearts he finds, but mainly like this. I went and looked at the pictures, and it's crazy how these giant elephants are like mountains. And he broke down like where exactly all these different these caverns line up to the exact anatomy of the elephant and stuff. Mm-hmm. I thought that was fascinating.
0: So I started digging into that, and he was talking about a heart, how the structure of the heart is like you can actually unroll a mammal heart. And it's like a tube, right?
5: Yeah,
0: that's the anatomy of it and everything. Mm-hmm. And the way that it's wrapped up, the toroidal field that it produces and whatnot, looks exactly like the drawing from that time travel document that I found from the CIA of a map of what the universe and space-time looks like. Oh, and it's kind of a as above, so below sort of thing. It was interesting. I like when things line up like that.
2: It all lines up. Everything. It all connects to each other. It all lines up, the whole thing. There's no such thing as a coincidence. That's what I believe.
5: Agreed.
1: Shit. One of the smaller coincidences that I notice is both OBDM and Mysterious Universe are fairly old shows. I thought that was kind of neat for today.
2: When did they start?
1: Well, allegedly OBDM had been going longer than No Agenda, but I want to say Mysterious.
5: I think like a year before No Agenda.
2: Really?
5: Yeah.
1: So that puts it, what, 14, 15 years? And I think
5: 2006, I think, is when he started it, but then he took like a year off because of health problems.
2: Huh.
1: See. Do you remember, Midas, how old is Mysterious Universe?
0: Jesus.
2: as old as Jesus, wow.
0: As old as Jesus. Wow.
2: Old.
0: I do not know. I know that they're in like season 22 or something, but that doesn't mean 22 years because they just arbitrarily pick, oh, well, let's start a new season.
2: Is there defined parameters for what a season is?
0: Nope.
2: Because I've never been told if there is.
0: There's not.
2: It's whatever you make them up to be, basically. It could be a year, it could be 100, it could be, 10, you know.
0: Right. I can look it up real quick if y'all want to check.
5: I just leave the season field blank on my RSS feed. I don't know. I never mess with the seasons.
2: You should work down. Start with 777 and work it down from there.
1: My plan is to kick it over to season 2 once we hit 200.
5: 200 episodes?
1: Yeah.
2: Any reasons or just a plan?
1: Just because. Yeah, it's going to, once we hit episode 99, it's going to go to season 200 or 01, I think, or 00.
2: Yeah.
1: Do something weird. Season 2, even though it would be only the first 100. Don't worry, I'm not going to math about it that hard.
2: Yeah, we're losing listeners by the count here.
1: Yeah.
2: All switching off.
5: I think we learned on that John Oliver episode that math is not our forte.
1: Yeah, it's fine.
0: Oh God, I was laughing so hard at you guys.
1: Podcaster.
7: Listen to what Joe Rogan tells you. He's a fucking moron.
2: I tried to watch Community the other day because the missus hadn't seen it, so I thought I'd put it on, see if she liked it. And he came on, and I thought, oh no,
5: that show's okay. That show's okay, but Arrested Development, it wishes it was Arrested Development.
2: Well, Dan Harmon went on to do Rick and Morty, didn't he? So I'd imagine that the relationship between Dan Harmon and John Oliver was somewhat fractious at times.
5: Yeah, John Oliver, I think, was a guest on Rick and Morty one episode.
2: Sort of disappointing.
5: Can't remember which episode that was.
2: All right, we're getting off track. Let's rein this back thing.
5: Reel it back in, boys.
2: Whose job is that? Someone's.
1: Midas, do you want to play the last clip that you got?
0: Nah, it's fine. It's just more of the same pygmy hobbit talk.
1: Gotcha.
5: I want to hear it.
0: Oh, hit it.
2: Yeah, I love a bit of pygmy hobbits.
1: Here we go.
3: So that is all I got out of Gods with Amnesia by Robert Sepper. Subterranean worlds of inner earth. It's a story about ancient pygmies fighting off cranes.
4: And don't forget riding goats.
3: And riding goats and losing horribly. Somehow seems to be based on fact. Now, let's take a break here. When we come back, I'm going to follow this idea of these ancient legends being based in some kind of tangible truth. I'm going to look at the work from Freddie Silver on The Missing Lands, Uncovering Earth's Pre-Flood Civilization, where he starts talking about the builder gods of the Pacific, some antediluvian worldwide culture that seemed to spread its technical skill all around the world, and how they ended up in New Zealand in the end. That's coming up after this on Mysterious Universe. Stay with us.
2: Oh,
0: yeah. So they go all over the place. Even on the same episode, they'll go two completely different topics. You never know what you're going to get.
2: It's a mixed bag of hammers for your ears.
5: Love it.
2: Yeah, I like it. I like that. Like anything like that. And I think the takeaway from it is, and kind of what we're trying to say in a roundabout way on this show is that we've got podcasts over here that are doing all this crazy stuff, talking about left, right, up, down, everything there is. And then you've got boring, old, legacy media products that are just so dead and just filled with hate and venom and all horrible stuff. And it's only natural that millions of people are having a look over what we're doing and going, you know what, that sounds pretty good over there. I should have a look at that.
0: Well, there's a
5: speak for yourself. I think Hillary Clinton does a great podcast.
2: I'd need to get into that. I really do. Remember when she started it and she put her laptop on a load of books, and one of them was by some geezer that does art about dead children or something. And I just sort of thought to myself, she's like, we think Trump's good, but this woman's on another level. She's trolling like hard. Yeah, we've got to get her on one day, haven't we? Interview her, that'd be good.
0: Yeah, we should get her on. I'll see what I can do. I'll get my booking agent on it.
5: I know shit sent out an email like early 2020 to try to get her on. I did not get a response back.
2: Did you imagine?
0: Did you
2: what,
0: say
2: what, if she turned please. Around and went, yeah, go on then, I'll be up for that. Hilltop?
0: I can just hear it. She's in the middle of talking about some bullshit, and you're just busting out the Ryan Bimrose.
2: Very nice. The future is yet unwritten, fellas, and everyone else. But
0: what you were talking about, Gwiff, the podcasters, there's a passion behind it, because I would love podcasting to be my full-time job, but I do it for fun, as a hobby, for the technical challenge of it, and I think a lot of people are like that.
2: Yeah, I mean, I personally, because I have this chat with my old folks all the time, and they're always like, so how much money are you going to earn from this podcast of yours? And I try and explain to them that the whole notion of value is just completely and utterly up in the air, and it's changing completely, it's morphing constantly all the time, and what they think of value is not what I think of as value. And they just don't get it. And I think, well, never mind. But there's no, as Spence says, there's the only way to get it is to drive the car, is to get in, do it, and then you know whether you like it or not. And if you don't do it, you're never going to find out.
1: Yeah. I there's a conversation I had recently that's, you can only rant and rave about people bitching about wanting to return to the old normal so that they can stand at the water cooler and talk about the latest and hottest shit that they've seen on Netflix. And I mean, you can sit there and just rail on it and like how people are just so stupid that they think that could be any sort of like normal existence. And meanwhile, I'm just thinking to myself, like, wait, I don't really pay attention to that shit anymore because I enjoy content that's made by real people.
2: Yeah. Mm-hmm. And then the irony is that when you talk to someone, that when I say to people about what I'm doing here and everywhere else, they always just go, oh, Russian bots, or like, I can just sort of think, wow, how out of touch. That's just weird. But anyway, we're trying our best, guys. We're leading the line. We're trying our best. And we'll get it done at the end of the day, because that's what it's about.
1: Yeah. It's on the precipice of creating a self-generating network of federated shows, and like it.
5: That's what I was saying earlier too. It's like it's been getting these shows that are off the stream is becoming harder, because I really have stopped listening to almost every show that's not on the No Agenda stream now that there's so many different ones on stream to pick from, you know.
0: There's a lot of good shows out there that aren't on the stream.
5: Yeah, I know, but I don't listen to them anymore.
0: Yeah, well, you have a lot of time.
5: I barely even listen to Rogan anymore. But
0: there's only so much time in the day, and there's a lot of shows on the stream now. So
2: that's what we're here for. That's why we're ticking your box.
1: And the big one for me is not many of the shows on the No Agenda stream sound like they're just straight Zoom calls.
0: That's true. Or hey, we're really funny. We have some pretty funny conversations after we've had a few beers. So let's put a microphone between us. My basement that has a water heater going off all the time, and make a podcast.
2: What gets me is even pros, like proper professionals, like the other. Well, actually, if is it my turn to take the stick? Because that's just plowing into because my clips kind of do this as well.
1: Yeah, let's do it.
5: Yeah, you're up all to right. bat.
2: Let's go to the off ones, because they're ancient from the very first show. We did 1-1, I'll be on. Actually, I'm circling back round to Fatherhood, so it's a good little bracket here.
1: Wait a second.
2: Bookends and all that.
1: I see 1-1-1. Sorry, words are hard.
2: So it should be off 1-1, RB on Fatherhood. It's from the old ones back in the. I didn't send you today. Sorry,
1: I see.
2: Should have clarified that. Because I've been holding on to these for ages, and I want to play them because they're actually really sweet and really nice, and everyone will enjoy them.
1: Yes.
2: I've got other stuff as well, but, you know, not prepared as usual. I could just feel the dead air with me supping from this lovely, and no advertisement here, but Tunbridge Brewery, Tea Tau, Ihu, New Zealand Pale at 4.5%. It's really nice.
1: Off ones, right?
2: Yeah, off. It should say off 1-1 RB on Fatherhood.
1: Here we go.
8: What's been the most difficult part of having kids for you?
9: I don't know if anything about it has been jarringly difficult. It's been such a total transformation from not only a life, you know, like I had a life where I'm a performer, and like sort of celebrity has been a component in my life. And so both being a performer and being a celebrity can both, I suppose, amplify aspects of self-centeredness in a way that can, in retrospect, be rather rootless. And having children in a way that I'm present for has been very, very grounding. So it's very difficult to break it down because it's such a holistic change. It's very difficult to break it down into components. And because it is overall so glorious and sort of wonderful and profound, it's difficult to frame it as being in any way negative. But it has been wholly, wholly transformative in a way that's beneficial in incredibly important part of maturation. And like had this happened to me in my 20s, I don't think I would have been able to have rooted myself.
2: Yeah, it's because he was a bloody lunatic when he was in his 20s, dressing up as Osama bin Laden and going on MTV, taking heroin, jumping on ambulances and stuff.
5: Give Russell Brand some serious props because lately on Twitter he's been posting videos about exposing the Great Reset and the Davos group and Build Back Better.
2: Yeah. I mean, I've been into Russell for years and years, since I was about 16, 17. Everyone calls me Russell Brand Light around these parts, but you might get that now that I've played his bloody voice on this show. But anyway, that's my shtick up. That's my gig over now. He's the real king of Kent. What can I do? Anyway, Russell's cool. But also, one, he's like some sort of multi-millionaire, but he's calling in on his fucking Apple earpod things to a podcast. And you're thinking, but anyway.
0: Even a Blue Yeti would be better.
2: Yeah, exactly. Yeah, I'll send him it. It's his PO box. I've got one digging about. So this is Michaela Peterson's podcast, Jordan Peterson's daughter.
0: Mm-hmm.
2: And someone recommended that I listen to it, so I listened to it, and it's actually quite good. But that was Russell's take on parenthood, and I think his point on maturation is a good one. When you do become a parent, there's an aspect of maturation that just sort of happens whether you like it or not. And Russell's sort of a big kid, and he's always been a big kid, and it's only through parenthood that he's been able to shed those kid things and just be a bit of a man about stuff. But let's go and listen to the second one, because this is actually Jordan Peterson on parenthood, and he makes an equally excellent point.
10: Kids get a bad rap and people think of them as an impediment to freedom. And it's such a foolish way of thinking because it's so remarkable to have children and you have the opportunity of having the best relationship with anyone you've ever had in your life when you have children. Also, someone is finally more important than you. You know, I mean, hopefully when you get married or you fall in love with someone, they're as important as you or perhaps even more so. But when you have children, it's definitively the case that now someone is more important than you. And that's such a relief. And it is a crucial part of maturation to have that happen.
2: Yeah, I think I cut him off there. But yeah, he's right, isn't he? Old JB and RB, all the Bs, they're all right. They're all right about that. Mm-hmm. But yeah, he's a cool. He's obviously, we all know a bit about Jordan Peterson and that, and he's a good guy. Did I say P? Yeah, I said JB, didn't I? But he's not. It's JP. Anyway, but it's a good thing when you think about how, because both of them had kids at a totally different time, and everyone has kids at a different time. But as soon as you have them, there is that. If you're a good parent, there's that point where you go, "Oh no, my life's not about me no more." And a lot of people say, well, I can't go out and have a drink and I can't be as much of a fun-loving person as I was before. But the fun sort of changes and it should become part of what you are. And that's more fun almost to have a relationship like that with someone mm-hmm. that you create and you make. And also just to link that round to this here, but Midas, what you do on Fun Fact Friday with your daughter is brilliant. And it's an inspiration to me personally. I look at my little five-year-old girl and she sees the microphone in the house and she wants to go and chat to it and stuff, and it's nice. It's this how we're all going to get on and do this thing for a long, long time.
0: Yeah, we started it just for fun, you know, and I wanted to teach her audio production and video production and computer stuff and HTML, and wanted to teach her all that stuff. And if she
2: actually saw, do you think she's learning it? Do you think it's sinking in through experience?
0: Oh yeah, she could. There's places where people are paying money to have their podcasts edited to get rid of the ums, the ahs, the pauses, clean up the background noise. She can do all that. She could make money right now.
2: That's a side hustle here. This is news to me.
0: Yeah, she could make money right now doing that. Yeah. So
2: is it like Fiverr.com, but sort of seedier?
0: Where I've seen it, there's a couple of Reddit subreddits, which I don't freaking go on Reddit anymore. Except for the build a PC sales, because sometimes they'll have hard drives real cheap. But
2: oh really? Okay.
0: Yeah, build a PC sales is pretty much the only subreddit I still visit. People
2: got hard
0: post.
2: Drives coming out my ear holes, but GPUs, that's what I'm looking for.
0: Well, I mean, you know, if you're looking for a new keyboard, if you're looking for whatever. But yeah, people are like, hey, you know, I'll pay $15 to edit my podcast. And all they want is the background noise removed, yeah. Some ums and ahs removed, and the silence is removed. I'm like, that's like 3 minutes worth of work in Audition.
2: Wow. So, good hustle.
0: Yeah. And
2: we could have a whole army of podcast children doing this, guys. Come on now. Put your finger out, Animation.
0: I could subcontract. I could take the job and then subcontract it out to Leela.
2: That's what I'm saying. This is what the Victorians did, and this is why they were so successful. They managed to go around circumvent the realm, globe, whatever it's called.
1: I love it.
5: How do you remove ums and ahs in 3 minutes?
2: You're very quick.
0: If you that get seems the right
5: tricky,
0: you there's techniques you can use. Yeah, you can get the waveform,
2: right? Yeah,
0: and
5: you get the sound profile of the and it removes all the similar
2: copy and paste. Yeah.
0: See, the problem with automatically though is if I have a word like thump, it'll
5: umpire
0: into thump. You know,
2: see, I've got no problems with ums or ahs. It's likes and you knows. Those are my two things that I.
5: No, I can't kick myself. The like habit, man. Every time I think I've gotten rid of the likes from my vocabulary, I'll just go on a like brigade.
2: Get a thing like a frame and put it behind the computer and have it say like, and then put a big no sign in front of it, and then do the same for you know. And then subconsciously, surely, your brain would go, don't do that. That's a dick move.
5: That or a dog collar that shocks me every time I say like.
2: Well, attached to an algo. Give me them keys. We'll have a good day.
0: Well, having a co-host is awesome because you can call each other out on it. Me and Leela call each other out on crap all the time.
2: This is why the No Agenda show works so well, because they're both so good at doing that sort of thing.
0: Mm-hmm. Stay on top of each other.
1: It's the you knows that I know. That I've seen and heard everywhere, and I'm super bad at it.
2: Yeah, no, I know what you mean.
1: What my psychiatrist professor in college would say, take a rubber band, put it on your wrist. Every time you say the offending word, you just slap that sucker.
2: Ping it.
1: Yep.
2: Pavlov that shit. That's how I learned to lucid dream, similar sort of thing, rubber band on the wrist. Set a digital watch up and set it up for alarms like 4 or 5 times a day, and every single time the alarm goes off, you ping yourself 3 times and say a certain thing. Then when you start dreaming, the alarm goes off and you go ping yourself, but you don't get no pain. And that's how you know that you're sort of conscious whilst you're dreaming. And then you can go and dream up of Carmen Electra or whatever you want. I don't know.
1: Oh, whatever shit.
2: Floats your boat, yeah. Become the architect of the Matrix. Spinning it live on the Misinformed Nation show.
0: Popping back to the here's a little tip when popping back to the ums and the ahs when editing, leave some in. Like if it's in the middle of like a whole long thing like that, it's not terrible. But when there's a pause and there's a big long you can very easily see that on the waveform.
2: So if you're filling the time, isn't it? Mm-hmm. My rule of thumb is that I sort of allow myself to say you know once a statement, and then I stop speaking and let someone else pick it up.
5: Just change all the you knows to you know what I'm saying?
1: No, I'm saying.
2: That morphs into noms. And I remember being a 14-year-old.
5: Yes, I know what you are saying.
2: Going, noms. Noms. And then that just went, that morphed itself into you get me, which just went, you get me.
1: Are you picking up what I am putting down?
2: It is on the table. Would you like it?
0: Best way is to just not say the damn word to begin with and then just do it live.
2: Yeah, it's not even a word though. It's just a social trope. It's a spell, really. It's something like on the media, they'll use something that the No Agenda show, I don't think I've ever heard them pick up on, but when the media say so-called, I noticed it when they started saying so-called ISIS, so-called Al-Qaeda, so-called this. And I always thought, oh, so-called is now a message. It's like a parenthesis for a certain group of people. So whatever follows so-called is the subject matter for the message of why the story is there in the first place. And I just thought that was quite interesting. Although it's often a totally
11: Well, that's not tangent. Very interesting.
2: There he is. Past self meets future self equals present self. All right, we got deep. We got very deep there. Let's pull us back out with a bit of JB Kicker, I suppose. I don't know. These are old clips, so I haven't actually heard them for a while. So
5: now, these are all from the Michaela Peterson podcast?
2: These are all from Michaela Peterson's podcast. Can't remember what episode it was. I think it was 73.
5: She's a hottie.
2: She is all right, isn't she? And she's got good gear. She makes sure everyone uses, apart from Russell Brand on his fucking video call, she uses some good gear, I think.
1: Here's 1-3.
10: Yeah, I don't believe that people, I'll get pilloried for this, or maybe you will, because it's your podcast.
8: I can take
10: the
8: blame. I can handle it.
10: I don't think it's possible to grow up without having children.
8: Oh.
10: It's unlikely.
9: He's still got it.
10: What's that?
9: I said he's still got it. He can still drop a bon mot that's going to stir people up.
10: Yeah, well, it's hard to grow up until someone's more important than you. So why would you? Why wouldn't you continue being sybaritic and living at least to some degree for pleasure?
2: 100%.
1: Damn.
2: Why would you? This is because there was a lady that ran for prime minister over here, and she was up against another lady in the same party that was running for prime minister. This was back after, what was that awful woman that had us for a while with the grey, ashen, short hair?
1: Margaret Thatcher?
2: No, recently. Dealed with the Brexit thing. She wasn't even voted in. She was a terrible person. It's not even perfect.
5: Oh, she was the one that cried. Susan
2: cried for a bit.
5: No, I'm just kidding. What was it?
2: I wish.
5: It was, I can't think of her
2: Ashen
5: name.
2: Ashen-faced,

0: is kind of what Jordan Peterson is saying there, and he is right. Oh, that was it. Yeah, this woman, she said to the other one, you can't lead a country unless you've had kids. And so the other one was like, well, that's an affront to everyone who can't have children and isn't a mother and all that. I think it's right. I think that you shouldn't be leading the country if you don't have children. Because it's kind of similar, I'd imagine, running a country and having kids. But it's not right that,
1: you know, this is like the dad episode.
0: Yeah, isn't it? Yeah. We got you on specially for it because we thought you were a dad.
1: I might be.
2: We didn't coordinate the dad talk, though. And it's fortuitous that Spencer's today, I guess, supposedly got a third one popping out. Spencer and Laurie.
0: I'm not one to point out the machinations of the great divine, but this smells like a creationism event to me.
1: So, there you
0: go.
1: Go ahead.
0: No, yeah, I was just going to move on with clips, but say what you got to say first.
1: I was just going to say that when you have to make a tough decision as a parent, sometimes you really do have to go with the lesser of two evils, and sometimes there is not a win situation. You know, you're going to either hurt your kids' feelings or, you know, and protect them, or you're going to let them go into a bad situation, which you just can't do. So there's not really a way to make everybody happy all the time.
0: But there's an obvious decision there to make.
1: Correct.
0: And which is obviously you just got to make them unhappy. And it's like my 1 year old, he had a pen and he starts drawing on the wall. So I went and took the pen off of him and he starts screaming. So he's now unhappy. I'm sort of happier because I'm not going to get moaned at for some letting the toddler draw on the wall.
1: Leo wants to get on some of these, some more of the social type stuff online. And I'm like, no.
0: Yeah, no. How do you get to that? Do you monitor that? Are you, because you're quite a technical guy, are you on top of it? Because when I get to there, hopefully I get my pie hole set up with little profiles and I let them see what I want them to see, because there's so much to see, isn't there?
1: Yeah, and it's tough because even with Safe Search and, you know, all of the tools that are out there, it's real easy for them to click on a Discord channel and it be a not safe for work one, you know?
0: Yeah, so I'm not piping off going off on one about elites eating babies made out of cakes or vice versa.
1: Right. Yeah. I pretty much stay on top of it. Her computer's right next to mine. So that's I'm constantly glancing over.
0: Top tip. Write that down. Dad's in future and dad's now. Put kid's computer next to yours.
1: Yes. She does not get her computer in her room. The only time she can have her computer in her room, she's got a laptop, and she can only use it away from us when she is in class doing her Zoom calls for class. So,
0: okay,
1: which is only one day a week now. They're in school 4 days a week, which she's almost done. So,
0: do you think she's a good girl and she abides by that? Would you say
1: she does? She calls us out on cuss words, which I know cuss words is the least of what you worry about. But
0: that should be the cornerstone about what you worry about. If we lose the curse words, we lose curses. And if we lose curses, we lose the New World Order.
1: Right, right.
0: Because they're a curse, let's face it.
1: But anytime, like there's an old Mr. Bean episode, and I'm like, oh, she can watch Mr. Bean. That's perfectly safe to, because everything I've ever seen from Mr. Bean was just goofy, innocent, fun. But on this particular episode, he lost all of his clothing through a series of unfortunate events.
0: Yeah, I remember that one, yeah.
1: And he's crawling around, and it shows his butt. And, like, as soon as his butt came on screen, she just turned away.
0: Oh.
1: She turned away
2: from him. Yeah, that's not the kind of ass you want to see.
1: Like, no.
0: If not the bean I paid for.
1: Right. But she's like, that's inappropriate.
2: Well, by that metric, so is SpongeBob. Yeah. I mean, how many episodes of SpongeBob do you see SpongeBob and Patrick's ass?
1: Exactly.
0: SpongeBob's just an artist's impression of a sponge undersea. Mr. Bean's ringer is Mr. Bean's ringer.
1: And there's an episode name for you, Mr. Bean's ringer.
3: Yeah. Going on the sea bed. Mr. Bean's
0: ringer. There we go. Take that, CCP. You didn't even get in this episode. Shit, I just did it again. Fuck's
1: sake. It's tough. And it can be, you know, I've told her until she has proven to us that she's trustworthy, anything she does on that computer, I'm going through occasionally.
0: Yeah.
1: And nothing. Right. And I showed her how nothing is ever gone on the computer.
0: I'm just going to go with sort of teach first through experience and then allow them to form like almost inception levels of

0: education. So I don't think education should be a this is this and you should learn it sort of thing. It should be a look, what do you think about this? And then they go, oh, it's obviously that. And then that's how they learn.
1: What's another part of it is when I found out I was going to be a dad, I started trying to build a philosophy, not to get too deep about it, but I was like, okay, how am I going to do this? Because I want to do it right, you know?
0: Yeah, I don't want to get it wrong, that's for sure.
1: Well, I teach in my concealed carry course that once a kid is old enough to ask about guns or talk about guns, they're old enough to learn everything there is to know about guns.
0: Oh, my word.
1: Because you want them to be safe around them.
0: Over in Gitmo East, I tell you that.
1: Just say what now?
0: The fodder for the Gitmo East lefters over here, because it's the trope is that everyone in America's got more guns than fingers, and there's this skit about I think Ali G pretended to be an Israeli self-defense guy, and he went to a U.S. senator and he was like, you know, we should do a training courses where toddlers have assault rifles, and the senator actually turned around and went, that's a great idea, yeah. And to be fair, I think that is a great idea, but everyone over here thought, oh, obviously they're lunatics. And right. I just don't get it, because I think it's the best thing in the world. I fired a gun. It wasn't the best thing in the world, but it's an amazing thing to be able to know that you can protect yourself at a level that is sort of paramount to anyone else. Like the playing grounds are level, and no exactly. one's got a, unless they're chucking a nuke at you, in which case, good luck.
1: Right. I mean, we've got, I teach concealed carry, and we have, you know, little 80-year-old ladies who there's no way they're defending themselves against literally anybody. But once they have that pistol in their hand.
0: Do you have a special sort of firearm that you would recommend to an 8-year-old lady that you say wouldn't recommend to a fit young 20-something, whatever?
1: Well, my daughter has a single-shot 22 rifle, which is how I teach her, you know, technique, gun safety, all that sort of thing.
0: Little old ladies aren't going to be strapping that, though, are they?
1: No. And it's pink. It's a cute little cricket is what it's called. But a little old lady, I would recommend something, just a little 22, a little 22 long okay. rifle.
0: Little old ladies listening, write 10 notes, write this down, 22.
1: Because right, there's very little recoil, very little to do. And if you can go revolver, because there's less parts to worry about. Mm-hmm. You don't have to rack the slide. Mm-hmm. You just point and pull the trigger and it works.
0: Wow. Okay. You are now my personal self-defense arms, even though I can't really get around to it over here. But
1: yeah, the main thing is that if they are old enough to ask about something, you need to teach them about it, the good and the bad, okay. you know?
0: Good tip.
1: And you like need that. To take away the curiosity, because that's what gets you in trouble. Is when you start getting curious about something is when you start digging into it, and you may dig into it the wrong way. You know what I mean?
0: Yeah. Yeah, I think it's curiosity
2: hey,
0: plus.
2: Hey, Dad, what's this? I just found this laying around.
1: Oh. Exactly. Exactly.
0: It's curiosity, but then if the curiosity is then curtailed, if someone comes in front of curiosity and says, no, you're not looking at it, don't go anywhere near it, that then leads to curiosity sort of festering and
1: makes
0: becoming
1: it
0: more exacerbated.
1: And it adds that, ooh, I'm not supposed to do this. Whereas yeah. my daughter has the, I'm not going to touch that gun because I know it's extremely dangerous. Exactly. And I'll get to use that gun next time we go to the range. You know,
2: if only Kurt Cobain's dad would have taught him about gun safety when he was little. You know,
1: well, hey, he also needed to teach him dying. About not going around Courtney Love, but that's a whole other conspiracy.
0: I think you need to do ep on that one. I don't believe he took his life for a second. I've seen that documentary. Anyway, let's move on, because this next one is a real. So this is Jordan Peterson, and he actually. On his own daughter's podcast, because they're touching on such, I don't know, raw subject as parenthood. And it must get sort of raw. And also, like, bless him, Jordan Peterson, but he is a bit of a, he does like a cry, doesn't he? Because he's been through the ring, he's been through the mill the last couple of years.
2: He's like a sad Kermit the Frog.
0: Yeah, a sad, knowledgeable, wise old Gandalf-like Kermit the Frog.
3: This is 1-4.
0: This is the 1-4. Yeah.
4: In any case, the reason that Michaela and I do this in large part is because, well, we're curious. We wanted to see how it would go, but yeah, we're also seeing if we enjoy it. And I'm happy to be here doing something like this with her. It's a real privilege. It goes back to, you know, having children.
5: I don't even have a joke right now.
4: I suppose, too, this has been enhanced by my ill health in recent years, but I always feel that it's a privilege to spend time with my children. And I have some sense of how fast time goes. You know, I've always had a very acute sense of the finitude of existence. And so, and this is a good hint for people who have children, but with regards to your family members at all, is don't take it for granted. No, every second you get that isn't painful, you should cherish. Yes. God, a maudlin.
5: Oh, you came up with a joke. That's good.
3: Oh.
0: It's a real sweet episode. Actually, anyone that wants to listen to it should go check it out because it is good. It's not that long either, about an hour and a half. Not as long as whatever the conspiracy guys are doing, 13, 14 hours into birds aren't real. I don't know. But yeah, so he's right though, isn't he? Because he chokes right up. And when you said about Kermit, I can't get that out of my mind now. He sounds exactly like Kermit, especially when he's emotional. Wow, is something happened here? Is this like sort of Alex Jones's Bill Hicks part two?
3: We're going to make it happen, ladies and gentlemen.
0: Yeah.
3: We're going to meme this. We're going to make it happen.
0: With Bill Hicks. It's going to be on stage live.
3: Oh, God damn.
0: Yeah. Parenthood, though, man. I'm a parent twice over now. Bloody, it's a good thing. I think do it. Find the person that you can sort of bear the most and put up with absolutely everything that they throw at you for as long as you can and keep doing it and have kids and keep doing that. Because the thing about patience is it doesn't run out. There is no patience. It doesn't exist. It's not like Bitcoin. Bitcoin's a real thing. That actually exists. Patience doesn't exist. There's no buckets of patience lying around. You can't top them up. You don't lose them. Anyway, that's me off the soapbox. What have I got? I've got some on-stream clips, haven't I? Let's do those because actually they do sort of wrap around these ones quite nicely now I think about it.
3: Nice.
0: Not the Nick the Rat one. That definitely doesn't. But Nick stands on his own, doesn't he?
3: You want 1-1 or 1-2?
0: I can't remember. I think 1-2 is the... No, let's do 1-1.
3: Oh, oh, no. Did the thing again.
0: I could probably play them on my and then pick it up on the mic, but we'll test the limits of the RE320, see if it works that way if you want.
3: I don't know why this is doing this to me. Why?
0: Oh, no, 1-1 is the Nick the Rat one, so try 1-2 because you had problems with 1-1 before, didn't you? So let's just leave that because we can push that back because it's not really anything to do with what we're talking about now.
6: Most people don't have near the time or the gumption to really go look into the history of eugenics and population control and vaccine development and not, you know, and I'm not anti-vax, by the way, and I've been called to answer for this in the last few weeks here because I've just been asked a number of times, you know, by people who are sort of pushing me on the virus thing.
7: Sure.
6: The vaccine thing. And it's like...
0: Ding, ding, ding. Where's my dinger?
6: I was vaccinated as a child against my will.
0: So this is Mike Egan on Bowls with Buds. And I was listening and he gets the vax virus things mixed up, as you heard. I just thought that's so funny, isn't it? Because even normal people do it. And that is a spell. When people mix up vaccines and viruses, that's a spell. Not that it's got anything to do with fatherhood. I thought I had something about when Bowls with Bowls After Buds and the kids woke up and DeLorean was just waffling on about something. It was really sweet. And then she got, and then they, Spencer got back and went, oh, she was just moaning after you. And it was really nice. Fatherhood thing that I thought went really nice with the Jordan Peterson stuff. But we went on a different tangent, but listen, in all seriousness, what No Agenda has produced time after time with people mixing up viruses and vaccines, there's something in this. We need to think about this seriously.
7: Is a great movie.
3: Oh, sorry, I got that clip working now.
0: Oh, you got it back. Nice. Yeah. No, this is Nick talking about something else. He makes a good point about movies and how they affect us. But yeah, because I've even seen people in real life, like day to day, talk about it and they'll go, yeah, you know, I went and got the virus the other day and I actually went for the Pfizer one. And I went, hold on, you just said virus. And they'll go, did I? And I say, yeah, you said virus over vaccine. I've actually heard people do it. So something's about it. It's a weird, it is a virus in itself. The virus is that isn't, that's the virus.
3: Yeah.
0: That will blow Ike's mind when he hears that. When his secretary plays it to him, it'll blow his mind.
3: And that, I think that's the camp that I've most identified with, is that, there is something going on that has made people sick, for sure. But as far as infections in the mind, that's where COVID hits hard, I think.
0: 100%. John's got his spot on with his Substack, and I send that to people, and I know that it's the truth because they ignore it, and I know that that's something in their head going, don't look at this, this is no good for you.
3: Yep, that's Mr. Underscore Smith.exe, I think, running at that point.
0: Mr. Smith, yeah, that's a good one. I think I saw that meme, that was a good one. Did you say, did you unlock the Nick the Rat thing? Because let's get, what's that?
1: That took me way too long to get the
0: Mr. Smith. Well, that's what you get with us. We're like top drawer humor with a drawer above top drawer. We're on desk.
1: Right on top of the dresser.
0: We're in front, yeah. Yeah, we're on top of the dresser. You got to really look for us to understand what's going on over here. Nice. It's meta in a meta in a meta. Know what I'm saying? Nums.
3: Here's Nick the Rat.
7: Big Lebowski is a great movie. I love it. I love it. Yeah. John Goodman is... One of my favorite actors.
8: That's probably my favorite scene in the movie, is that it's not the opening, but it's, I think this is the very second scene where they're in the bowling alley for the first time. Mm. And that's the whole part where Walter's like yelling at Donnie, saying like, you're like a child, and walks in the middle of a movie and asks. And just like the way it's written, where Walter only finishes probably like, you know, a quarter of the thoughts or phrases that he starts, that just kills me. And I think it gets funnier every time, because it's like, it's subtle, but the way they write is just so, there's not a wasted line or a wasted action or anything in the movie that like is just in there for filler, you know?
1: Yeah.
7: And visually beautiful as well.
8: It's wild. It's pretty.
7: I think maybe each time we see a movie, the older we get, the movie stays the same, but you change. So you might see something different within the movie because you're different.
8: I can see
7: that. You
8: have
7: like a different perspective. Sure. Like,
3: good old bowls of buds. Yeah. Mr. Spencer and Dame DeLorean.
0: That was really interesting. Yeah. Shoehorn in them in here, no matter what. Baby be damned. No, may the baby not be damned. May the baby be blessed. Baby be blessed.
3: That's another good one. I'm gonna write that one down too.
0: Yeah, no, it's babybeblessed.com. Ladies and gentlemen, for your anti-abortion needs.
2: The Big Lebowski is so great too. Hey, Boobery, did you see? I almost called you Spencer Boobery because you are Boobery and Spencer are the same person. you can't convince me that they're not. Have you seen on OBDM?
0: I have to see them.
2: I guess it was like a month ago. They were playing clips of the like the censored TV version of Big Lebowski.
3: Oh yeah.
2: Like he gets the crowbar and he's like, you see what happens, Larry? You see what happens when you fuck a stranger in the ass? On the TV version.
9: Here you go, Larry. You see what happens? You see what happens, Larry? You see what happens? This is what happens, Larry. You see what happens, Larry? You see what happens when you find a stranger in the Alps?
2: When you find a stranger in the Alps. Like all the...
9: You see what happens, Larry?
2: There's one where he's like, when you feed... I don't even remember what he actually says, but it's filled with curse words. And he's in the TV version, he says, you see what happens when you... When you feed a stoner scrambled eggs. So, I love it.
0: Find it.
2: So I guess I was always wondering if this was a rule or not, but I think this episode has proved that we can pull clips from each other's shows. Even though Spencer wasn't here. Yeah. That was a bowls with buds episode.
0: Well, yeah, that's it.
3: Yeah, that's, I think it's not
0: here. I think that could be the rule. Like, it just can't appear on here.
1: So I almost pulled my buddy's show has What's Your Weird Story, but I've been on it a few times. I didn't really want to pull anything that I've been on, so I didn't know how kosher that was, what we were doing on that. But
2: I still need to listen to that because that sounds like a. I think you told me about it once. And it sounds like
0: maybe
2: a
0: wait until
2: fantastic
0: you've been on this,
2: premise
0: like a couple
2: for a show.
0: Times.
3: Well, the way I look at it, we didn't really have any conversations about what we should or shouldn't bring. We have the on and off. That's sort of the only main guidance at the moment. And I really appreciate all the through lines that we had for today's episodes that we talked about. So any way that it shakes up, it's going to be good.
0: That was good. Yeah, it was good.
3: But it is about that time.
0: Well, that's me done anyway on the clippage point. Yeah, let's wrap it.
3: Let me get my
0: little... A plane, baby, as old Night Basil Rosewater with me.
3: Pick the song from last week because I like it so much. This is episode 3 for Misinformed Nation. Bunch of good shit today. OBDM, Daddy Cast, Bowls with Buds. I finally got the name right. Those Conspiracy Guys, Mysterious Universe, Michaela Peterson's podcast. Did I miss any?
2: Flagrant 2.
3: Oh, Flagrant 2.
2: The sequel to Flagrant 1.
3: Nice. At some point, we'll figure out where this show will actually live, so it's not on the PodServe website, but it'll be posted somewhere. Email us, one of us.
0: It's going to live on the stream. That's where it's living.
3: And Sir Bimrose and Darren O, I believe, want to hear the first episode. Sir Seat Sitter.
10: I love you guys. I love you guys. I love you guys.
2: Yeah, that first episode, I'm going to need to put a commentary up front because there's a lot of things I was trying to say that when I listened back, I was like, that didn't come across at all the way I meant it to.
3: I think you ended up donating over it.
2: It was pretty bad. It'll be released as a bonus episode for sure. And I have to give a shout out to Foam Boy, Fletcher, and Carolyn for the hog story we did Thursday night, that post show. That was a real talk, and I think Fletcher's gonna post that. I think a lot of people need to hear what Carolyn had to say because it was powerful.
3: Nice, good shit all around, and we'll catch you folks next time.
11: To maintain the idea of coolness, you know, we have our own daughters and we'll still be rapping about trying to hook up with somebody's daughter. Like not taking the responsibility as a man. That's why I say the song Closed on Sunday is the hardest record ever made. It's hard as the NWA record because it's talking about protecting your kids from the indoctrination of the media. The thousands and thousands of images that are fed to children by the age of 6 or 7. And within those images, there are images mixed in that we don't know about as parents that are purposely mixed in to lower the kids' superpower and esteem so that they can be more susceptible to consumption and feel that they need to consume and become a part of the robotic numeric system that controls so much of the media.
12: And it was because he said, you know, a long time ago, I you understand this already, I like imprinted my will onto you. And he goes, and he basically said, there's stuff coming up, I don't know how long I'm gonna be here, but the point is that he literally said, you're gonna carry the mission out. Now imagine, the enemy hands down their stuff to their people too. That's why they want to block off our ancestral memories, because that just wasn't my grandfather. That wasn't my uncle. That was all those people wanting victory for all of us, carry the strength of our ancestors. And there's people that understand that and are conscious of it. And that's what America's strength is all about, is that America is a group of people generationally committed because they're alive inside of us. And they are passing on that power that God gave them and that gave all those people behind them. That baton is that spirit. So you think about a mother with a baby and loving it, taking care of it, and parents and all the things they do. And every person before them, it's the same touch. All that love is transmitted forward through each family. So whether you had somebody 1,000 years ago or 10,000 years ago that did something or saw something, all of that is literally like electricity going into the future, connected to everything before it, intimately. Everything the enemy does is about breaking off that connection and stopping that. And that's going to fail. Who taught you this? Or my grandfather, two different sides of the family, same thing. But that's spirit. Spirit knew on both sides of my family, you're going to do great things. You're going to do these huge things. You're going to. And I was like, what are you doing? Like, this is really weird, but you're talking about. He goes, I just know I prayed about it. And it's real, folks. And they may have all their crap, and they're killing kids and all of it, and they're demons that work for them. But we got God. And there's a lot of stuff that isn't in your books. The

0: in a six pack.
1: It's Abs in a Six Pack, episode 116.
2: Holla.
1: With Trousseau. Holy shit, who shook up this beer before I opened it? Oh my god. I got a wet lap, and this is episode 116 of Abs in a Six Pack. And,
0: how do I want to start the show today?
1: I'm going to start the show today by introducing Trousseau back again and Cretchit of the Our Big Dumb Mouth podcast. One of my all-time favorite podcasts, by the way. Never miss an episode.
2: Well, yeah, thank you so much for having us. Yeah, this is great.
3: Heck yeah.
1: And Trousseau, who I also love, and I'm excited to talk to Megan. Didn't get to talk to Megan last time.
2: Mm-hmm. Yes, we are all in the house. The three-headed monster is in
4: the house. Hi, I'm here, yes.
2: Hey, Megan.
0: Okay, let me just start the show with this, because we got a big broadcast as usual.
2: Mm-hmm. Yes, indeed.
5: Big broad something.
2: And I got to say, too, Cretchit, it's so nice to be on here with you, too. My name's Scott, love OBDM, dude. Like, you guys are just legends, and, you know, we've talked to Mike about trying to collaborate, do something, but it's like, time you guys go live, it's like, it's never, it doesn't coincide with our schedule, it's just like, but anyway, so it's really cool to share space with you. Awesome.
1: Yeah, I cannot. Appreciate that. Somehow, this beer... I wish there was video just so I could show you this. Somehow this beer completely just sprayed all over my face and lap and shirt, and yet it's not open. Like, the tab didn't actually open.
2: Oh, yeah.
1: So now I gotta open it with my thumb without cutting my...
2: Yeah, I remember those days. I remember those days.
1: Hell, man. You know why? Mm-hmm. This is a Japanese beer. It's a Koju Gold, and most of the writing's in Japanese. It's a Japanese lager beer. And the Japanese
5: Do not open this in Tennessee.
1: Yeah, it's... They can make video game consoles, but they can't make a beer can that works worth a shit. So, anyway.
2: Yeah.
1: How's it going?
2: It's going good, man. We're just chilling out here in Oregon. beautiful, rainy, tyrannical Oregon.
4: Yeah.
5: Which part of Oregon? The good part of the
2: Oregon.
5: Bad part?
2: We're in the bad part, dude. We're in as bad as it gets. We're in Eugene, about 2 hours south of Portland. Okay. Yeah. Yeah,
5: I know Eugene well. I used to live within 40 minutes of Eugene.
2: Nice, right on.
3: Yeah, where the country fair just announced that that you have to be vaccinated to go to it now. So,
2: mm-hmm. And then last year during 2020 they had it, or was it 2021. It was in the clouds. It was the fair in the clouds, which is all virtual over Zoom. So the country fair, if you have any idea, like one of the big seminal hippie trippy fest. Yeah. Like worldwide, massive, just tripped out festival.
4: Clothing optional event you now have to show your Nazi travel papers in order to enter. So.
2: Or just join it on Zoom. So there you go. It's just the decline. And now probably next year you'll be able to go attend it in the metaverse, right?
1: That's what I was about to say. It's like the idea of going to attending a music festival on Zoom. Do you still have to pay for a ticket?
2: I would assume
3: I'm
2: so.
3: I'm sure they did.
1: Oh my god! I mean,
5: with the way things are going, I wonder how long until the Oregon Shakespeare Festival has no Shakespeare left at all.
2: Hmm.
3: Yeah.
5: I know they've worked really hard to remove that from that group there. So.
2: Has Shakespeare been canceled?
5: I'm sure they're trying.
2: Is it? There's something. There's probably something. There's probably something racist.
1: I still like the theory that he was actually not a real person and rather a collective.
5: Most of Shakespeare's works were written by Henry Wriothesley. Yes.
2: Yeah. Hmm. Interesting. I've heard stuff about that too, but I didn't know the specifics. So,
1: since you brought up the metaverse, this has kind of been in the back of my mind. Has anybody seen the Ryan Long sketch about the metaverse future or whatever, where they're both sitting in bathtubs in the year 2025 with the headsets on?
2: Oh yes, I did see that. Yeah.
1: I don't know what your problem is. Like, if you keep talking like that, Zuck's gonna ban us from the metaverse for a few days. I'm happy with my sweater that I pay 3 Zuck coins every week, my mandatory hoodie from BlackRock that I pay 3 Zuck coins a week for.
2: I want to go check out that new restaurant across the street. Like, no, dude, there's a new restaurant in the metaverse. Like, no, man.
1: That restaurant
4: What's the metaverse?
2: Oh, okay. Does anybody want to explain the metaverse?
5: I thought it was pronounced meatverse.
2: the meatverse. They just misspelled it. It's the mean verse.
5: Yeah, I thought it was a typo that it got auto-corrected from their cell phones.
2: Yes.
1: I got to say, all the jokes about it have been pretty meta.
2: Yeah.
1: Yeah.
2: Yeah, yeah, yeah. So, I'll venture into my understanding of it. So the metaverse is basically the new iteration of Facebook, right? Did you hear Facebook change its name?
4: Yeah.
2: Okay. So now it's Meta. And, we've kind of been seeing that this is the direction it's been heading for a while. You know, whether it's fully immersive video game consoles, I feel like that's the natural progression, which, it is what it is. But I feel like complete boot on the face domination is going to be complete once they get everybody out of reality and completely into this virtual reality environment. And it's going to be, I think personally that they're already started the process.
3: Is it all virtual reality or is it, it's also augmented reality?
2: Well, yeah, probably right? augmented reality, but also fully immersive. I feel like that what they want, their end goal is to get us completely disconnected from reality and completely in some sort of synthetic environment where they have complete control over our entire consciousness. Mm-hmm. I mean, that would be the ultimate goal. And I think that along those lines, and they've already started this process very much so, is they're going to make the real world so
3: shitty,
2: god awful that you will choose to opt into this new virtual system.
1: So, yeah, because if you have your pleasure implants and your virtual reality porn, you won't really mm-hmm. care that you're eating, all your food matter that is made out of bugs because you won't be seeing it anyway.
2: Mm-hmm.
3: You're essentially going to start living inside this fake world as opposed mm-hmm. to the real world. And the scary thing is all the NFTs and stuff. And so how you'll just be buying things for your avatar in the world.
2: Exactly.
3: Because that's where your spending will be. So you won't be having any of the physical goods, which will be good for climate change, right?
2: Yep. So we kind of started talking about this when we were looking into the Bill Gates patent, the W02 or 202006, the body activity data thing where it mines your body activity data for cryptocurrency. Right. So now we were extrapolating it into a scenario where it's like you're just sitting there watching M&M commercials.
4: What?
2: And it's or
4: look
2: something
4: at me
2: like
4: when
2: that.
4: You say it.
2: And, but Mom's every time it registers the fact that you're watching M&M commercials, it's going to give you a reward you with a little cryptocurrency. But if you just extrapolate that out to now where you're in a meta universe setting and, now you're just your body activity data is being harvested for cryptocurrency. And then you're just getting paid for just being in the metaverse. Like there's probably some people that would never, ever leave.
3: It's basically the Matrix.
2: Literally, that's what I was getting to. So the pod, the scene of the pods in the Matrix, that's where this is headed. I mean, very cool.
0: I'm DCEPL3ETEESA45WO59GZ.
2: Exactly. That's something very much like that.
1: I have a real hesitation to think that it's going to actually, I don't know. I think it's going to be like augmented reality. I don't think people overall are going to really accept actually just staying in their houses and living completely virtually. I think it might even be more sinister with the Black Mirror style where, you have augmented reality implants where you see everybody's credit score displayed in real walking around life. And, totally. All your purchases are done. In the phone becomes your overlay screen, but they tried to kind of get people used to it with the Google glasses, but that didn't really catch on. I think it's going to have to be the Neuralink type thing that really seals the deal.
2: Something. Well, I don't know, man. So I had an experience here that kind of just reminds me of this. So, I used to, I'm clean and sober. I used to live in a recovery house and I was living in this recovery house and there was this guy that lived in one of the downstairs room in a recovery house. For those of people that don't know, it's like a house of freshly clean and sober people. So there's usually
0: what drives me crazy is you're hating me right now.
2: No, I love
0: because
2: you.
0: You're not drinking.
2: I know, dude. I know I'm coming on this show and I'm shitting on everybody's parade, but it's what it is. It is what it is. You don't want to see me drunk, dude. I will fucking burn this place down, dude. It's not good. Anyway, but,
4: you do damn good on the straight and narrow. I like it. Dude, it looks good on you.
2: Yeah, I'll show you guys mugshots. Maybe that'll be the episode title. Some of my mugshots.
4: He has a really cute one.
2: I have some good mugshots.
4: Okay.
2: Okay. But
3: it's just like skeezy jibs.
2: Squeezy jibs.
4: better.
2: All right, guys. So living at this recovery house was this guy that lived in the basement, and he was like a veteran. Happy Veterans Day, everybody. Out there. And anyway, he was I only saw him twice, the whole time I lived there. I lived there for 18 months. And he literally just sat in his room all day long, and he got paychecks from the VA, right? And that's like all he did is literally just sat in his bedroom all day long playing video games. And he was like 500 pounds, dude, and just living in the basement playing video games. He had food delivered. Like, he would just never leave his room. Like, the people upstairs would bring him his food, and it was just like the most insane thing I've ever seen. And I was like, how is this different? Like, I'd rather just be on drugs. Like, how is this different than being addicted to heroin somewhere, dude? Like, I would almost rather be on drugs, dude. It was so sad and so depressing. And it's like, that is the image that comes to my mind, like, when I think about this whole metaverse thing. Like, that is literally, I mean, there are some people that will fall into that trap. You know?
3: I do think
1: that's the image that comes to my mind when somebody is way better than me and beats my ass online at like Call of Duty. Yeah. To make myself feel better, that's the guy I picture. I'm like, well, that guy probably is fucking
3: I don't know. I always picture some like 12-year-old kid.
2: Totally. That
3: but
2: too.
3: But I do think it is, it's a mix of, it's VR and it's AR, it's both, you know, but I do think there's, you certainly can't understate enough that they are going to make the world shitty, so you're going to want to be in the virtual space, right?
2: And none of this is to benefit us.
3: All of your spending, how you're going to use your funds are going to be in the virtual world for virtual life.
2: Yeah, just keep in mind that none of this innovation is meant to better humanity or to make us better as a species, but this is strictly control and data collection and further enslavement. Yes, absolutely. Yeah.
4: Doesn't sound interesting to me at all. Not at all.
3: We're kind of going in the opposite direction.
4: Yeah.
3: The more we learn, we're like, let's go that way instead.
4: Yeah.
2: Totally.
3: All right, then.
1: I was waiting for Kretsch to jump in, but he didn't do it.
2: That's all right.
5: I don't have face bags or TV or any of that stuff. So
1: you play Call of
5: Duty.
1: Way
5: out of loop. Yes, that's exactly what I do. I play Call of Duty all day long and have food delivered to me.
1: Do you play Fortnite?
3: Do you live in a recovery house? Are you 500 pounds?
5: I have a thing called a job, which requires me to leave a house every day and go do things and interact in real reality with people.
1: No, we don't have to do. We can all. It's work from home. This is the new work from home era.
3: Totally.
5: Yeah. So I'm just curious to the rest of the people here. Is anyone pissed off with this phrase about the return to work? Because where my job, I'm on a different job now because they mandated the vax. So fuck them.
2: Same here.
5: My job at the time, they were like, okay, you know, when everyone was freaking out in March of 2020, they're like, go home. And I think it was like 3 weeks. And they were like, okay, come back. And I had been, you know, been in the office ever since then. So this return to work a year and a half ago. So,
1: The only time I was off work was when Governor Bill Lee of Tennessee shut down everything for 2 weeks. And, so I got 2 weeks off and that was it. I mean, I have been doing strenuous physical labor ever since then. So yeah, the return to work thing pisses me off. And it, even in Tennessee, it's so, like, everybody is desperately hiring people. Like, fast food is up to like 14, 15 bucks an hour now because it's so hard for even them to find people.
4: Same here.
1: So it's like,
5: where are all the people? Are they just missing? Did they get raptured?
3: No shit.
5: Are we in that terrible,
3: because the government stopped
5: Christian reality series, whatever it's called?
1: I mean, the right wingers were proven absolutely correct about what happens when you just pay people to not work, because after all that unemployment shit went on from the start of the pandemic till now and the stimulus checks and all that, like, people are like not going back to work. A couple of places I've worked, we keep having people apply for the job and then not come in for the interview just so they can say they applied for the job to get unemployed.
2: Oh, that's a good trick. That's an interesting trick.
1: Yeah. I mean, it's crazy how hard it is to find people.
2: Yeah, I would never do anything like that, man. No. But I have my hearing for my unemployment tomorrow. Fucking
3: you
2: bastards.
3: Do have it.
4: Is it on a Zoom meeting?
2: It's over the phone. Yeah.
4: Okay.
2: So anyway, whatever. They denied me.
3: Yeah, I never got to stop working for a single day. I just kept working through the entire time. So yeah, I would say I'm on pissed off train.
5: I was working, you know, doing engineering, and so we still had the same calls and all that stuff. You just dragged your computer and stuff home and set it up in the dining room sort of thing. But that, like I said, it was only for 3 weeks and then you're right back in the office. So, there never actually was a day off. And there were people who worked for the company who got like 6 or 8 weeks of just paid vacation to sit there and play Call of Duty. I'm like, you fuckers.
2: Yeah. I was working as a drug and alcohol counselor and, you know, that was my career. You know, that's my career and that's now no longer available to me here in Oregon because of the craziness. But, it's worth mentioning once again, of course, I always like to say it. So Willamette family in Eugene, Oregon, like they're just like this most diabolical, segregationist, discriminatory, awful people you can imagine. If you're looking for drug and alcohol treatment services, do not use Willamette family. They were actually going so far, I just have to say it, going so far as to deny patients access to residential treatment based on their vaccination status. So all our fear of being denied medical treatment based on your vaccine status. It was literally happening. They were literally doing it there. And it was like it was just insane.
4: They were outpacing the governor.
2: Yeah. Well, that's the thing. And so Oregon Health Authority, the ones who have, you know, been working side by side with the governor to roll out all
5: that's
2: this just
5: ominous
2: insane.
5: Title.
2: Yeah. Yeah. Yeah.
5: Just I see that painted on the side of trucks as they come rolling up.
2: Exactly. That's what it is. Oregon Health Authority. They're like the CDC of Oregon here or whatever. Right. And so they're the ones implementing and rolling out all these, you know, whatever COVID measures. And even they had to step in with Willamette Family Treatment Services in Eugene, Oregon and say, you guys need to back up and slow your roll because that you can't do that.
4: We didn't tell you yet.
2: Yeah. Yeah. So the next month.
5: Get it right.
2: Exactly. Exactly.
1: I think I could do
4: well now that it's available to the kids, it's coming.
3: Yeah.
1: A job for me that I think I would absolutely crush in is getting people on drugs and alcohol. And I wouldn't even require vaccines. I'd say, come on, I'll get you fucked up.
2: Mm-hmm.
1: And you don't need no proof of vaccination. I'll get you fucked up. You get me fucked up. It's like a commune of people getting each other fucked up. It's like, come over here and I'll get you on drugs and alcohol. But no meth, no heroin allowed is my hard and fast rule.
2: There you go. Yeah. Meth will, anyway, it's like that meme you say, like some old lady driving a car, like, oh, look, honey, I saw all the people under the bridge are so responsible. They're all vaccinating themselves. It's so nice. Yeah.
1: the metaverse.
5: Well, I just want to say as a former resident of Oregon, you know, fuck that state. So.
4: Mm-hmm. Yep. Yep.
3: As a current resident of Oregon, I second that.
2: Yeah.
4: Well, we were just saying last night that the good old governor, not to get into the whole financials of it. I mean, we could go deep into the China of it all, but I think Brown is worth somewhere over $200 million now.
2: Yeah.
4: But she makes about $100 million. Yeah, totally. Totally. Because how long has she been in office now?
2: I think this will be, 2022 will be like 6 years, I think.
4: Okay. Cause I'm just saying, I'm not going to claim that I'm great at math, but I'm pretty positive that if you multiply $137,000 a year times six, you don't get $200 million.
2: Exactly.
4: So but all those like handshakes with the president of China, maybe. Mm-hmm. Yeah.
3: Those NGOs are paying her off.
4: Big time.
2: Just pure, just unadulterated, in your face, blatant, unapologetic corruption. Just total corruption, criminality, and just absolute disdain for the population. And just like, it's just like, you can just tell the way she speaks, the way she carries herself, like all these people. It's just, it trickles down too. And I think the people that live here in this community too, they're very much empowered to that disdain that they hear from the leaders are just like, yeah, these people aren't even human beings anymore. Like, we don't care about you at all.
3: I wish she would have got Guillaume Barre like Gavin Newsom.
2: Yeah, exactly. You know,
1: does anybody know if Newsom actually has Guillaume Barre or palsy or anything? Like, what's the theory on that?
3: I mean, that's the story we heard. It was a Defender reported.
2: Children's Health Defense
3: that said
2: reported
3: that an
2: on
3: insider
2: it,
3: yeah. told them that he got Guillaume Barre, and that's why he was disappeared for a week or whatever.
1: Right after his Moderna booster?
5: That was just because he had to go trick or treating. It was critical.
3: Mm-hmm. Oh yeah, exactly.
4: I'm going to say, I've said it before, there's no way he took that poison jab. There's no way. If he took a jab, then it was because he thought he was taking saline and somebody else, maybe he pissed China off and they sent somebody and they're like, switch that shit up and give him the poison, because there's no way that he actually sit there with his sleep. They all know what they're doing. They know what's in this thing. They all know what they're about. So it's ridiculous.
1: I think some of them might be drinking their own Kool-Aid. I think, I mean, there's a chance that he actually did get injured and he like really believes in what he's doing. Like, Saul, what's his name? Bob Odenkirk just tweeted, Better Call Saul, you know, Mr.
2: Yeah,
1: Show. Bob Odenkirk just
2: today
1: he just tweeted out a picture of him getting his Moderna booster, third shot. And right after his second jab, he had a heart attack on the set of Better Call Saul. So I was like, okay, I guess no season six because he's about to get the second heart attack.
2: Jesus.
3: What an idiot.
1: I don't know. Like, dude, I think a lot of these people actually believe the bullshit. Like,
5: it just means it's working, man.
3: Yeah, but Gavin Newsom, French Laundry, I mean, we know he doesn't really buy the bullshit.
4: No way.
3: But I, like I said, you know, I think, I mean, Guillain-Barré is just a vaccine side effect. So it could have been a flu shot, right?
4: Yeah.
3: Like, it could have been anything, you know.
1: Both the phone lines of this show are blocked by the French Laundry because I kept calling them and asking them if they did take out like Papa John's. So, like, every time I call them now, it just goes straight. It just keeps ringing and they never pick up. They have my number on like a block list.
5: I thought you were going to say that you used to take clothes in there and try to get them to come up.
1: If dude, I lived in California, I might yet. Yeah, oh man, that'd be a great gag. It's like if you live there, you just start showing up with dirty laundry every day.
2: Yes. Yes, that's great. I'm going to just have to call them too.
1: Yeah, no, it's, or, I had some fun with them for a while. Like I probably called them like 6 or 8 different times on the show and talked to different, they call them concierge. To speak with a concierge, press 0.
2: Ooh.
1: And now when I do that, it just keeps ringing because they have both the numbers of the show on a do not answer list, I guess.
2: Wow. Amazing.
1: Yeah.
2: Nice work.
3: Yeah, that's a good
2: idea. Well done. I've heard of people like similarly to that, like a good civil disobedience move, like places that are requiring vaccine, whatever, cards, or you show up at the door, particularly grocery stores. You go in there and you take your grocery cart, like a group of people, and you just fill it all the way to the top with like all, like just fill it to the top with like milk and meat and everything, and then you just leave it in the aisle.
1: Yeah.
2: Bam.
1: I do like that. But then how do you get in there to do that if they're requiring vaccine?
2: Well, so that's the thing. And so you got to be crafty with that. Or maybe, you know, our allies, one of the things that we've discovered, you know, because we're pretty active in the medical freedom community here. We go to a lot of rallies. And like the last one we went to, which was huge, probably at least a couple thousand people, you know, one of the biggest things that was different between this one and previous rallies was the fact that a lot, there was a big representation of people that had been vaccinated, you know, people that were there rep standing for freedom, you know, standing just for choice, you know, my body, my choice. Imagine that. Like there was a booth of like lefties for medical freedom or something like that. Yep, wasn't they were called? Yeah, it was great. It was like, wow. Okay. This is awesome. This is encouraging.
1: I'm wondering if that number is going to shrink because from the people that I've know personally and just seen in public life that have gotten the vaccine, it's almost like the nanobots in the vaccine have really started to like mess with their brain. Because their opinions on things like tyranny have shifted. So I know it's like way out there, but I'm wondering like how much of the terraforming of the body is done in the mind with those, like is Bill Gates, like when you take the Bill Gates shot, do you start having the same mindset as Bill Gates? I know John Oliver and Stephen Colbert started looking a lot more like Bill Gates when they took the Moderna.
5: And wearing sweaters.
3: I don't know if it has to do with the shot just as much as they're under the spell, man. Mm-hmm. If they're willing to get the shot, they're under the spell. They've been subjected to the trauma to the point where all they do is defend their team at this point. So I think that's great when we get some people out there that are doing that. And I think it's kind of growing right now because just like they keep subjecting new people to losing their job over this thing.
2: Mm-hmm.
3: And the people that were once working are now at the rallies, right? Because they have to, you know?
1: Yeah. And I think they're pushing the boosters so quick that a lot of people that are already double jabbed, like you said, are already going, hold up.
3: Yeah. Yeah.
2: Yeah. Mm-hmm. Hopefully they'll see where this is going. You know, I was just,
1: Yeah,
3: we'll see.
0: They're
2: pushing it hard. Like I had a little falling out with one of my favorite like podcasts that I love listening to. It was the Tim Dillon show, right? So I was like big into Tim Dillon, you know, and I had a big falling out with him. And
4: I didn't know this.
2: Yeah. Cancel my Patreon.
1: You guys got into a street fight or something?
2: Yeah, well, I kicked his ass, dude.
4: Well, for sure. But what were the details?
3: I mean, we didn't get into it.
4: Right.
2: Falling out, but dude, he just went like just totally off. I understand, like he's like, oh, I took the vaccination, but he like jokes around about it. I know he's a comedian. I get it. But he's like,
4: but did he really take it?
2: He did, yes. Oh, and he's like, and he's just like being like, to me, it seems like intentionally dense about it. Like he's a conspiracy. Like he knows this. Like he could talk about 9/11 and freaking Johnny Gosch and the Franklin scandal
4: CIA all
2: day long.
4: All along.
3: He has Whitney Webb on there every quarter,
2: all the time.
3: Right?
2: Probably Whitney Webb won't go on there anymore. You know what I mean? But it's just like. He just fell for it. So I was just like, I can't even do this anymore. So I actually went back, started listening again. And today he had his little buddy Comp on, which usually they're pretty funny together. And this Comp guy just, he's just like full blown freaking like pro. Like I was like, how much is Pfizer paying this guy? I couldn't even believe it, dude. It was so bad. Like the most recent Tim Dillon episode.
1: He had the clip where he was talking. I mean, early on in the show, he's like, I just want everybody to know that we're not influenced by anyone at all. And then he's like, well, we do have to do an ad break here. Tim Dillon Show is brought to you by Moderna.
2: Yeah.
1: Okay, so
2: that's one of the funny things about that show is that his ads are great. Like, I love
1: listening to his ads. He makes ads funny. But here's my biggest problem with that motherfucker. That dude is making $500,000 a month or something on Patreon and still has
2: doing
1: 4
2: ads.
1: Ad breaks in an hour episode. Yeah.
2: Totally.
1: It's like, dude, do you still really need all these fucking ad breaks when you're making that kind of cheddar?
2: Yep, exactly. So that's pretty much bullshit. But anyway, I had another falling out today and I was just like, fuck, dude, fuck these guys completely. And the thing that he was saying was like, the comp guy, he was like, and to me, maybe it's just a reflection of some of these people. They're having this exact discussion. Like Tim's like, you know what? But now they want me to get the booster. Like, what is, I'm not doing the booster. Like, this is bullshit. It's crazy. Like, you don't see it. And comp's like, oh, I don't know. Maybe, you know, and like, maybe in another 6 months, maybe in another 6 months, it's going to be intolerable. I'll give it another 6 months. I'm like, no, dude, it's not like this. There's,
1: you know, he got COVID after he had both Pfizer shots, right?
2: Yeah, something like that. Yeah.
1: I have the clip of that, like from that week.
0: I was laying in bed with COVID. It was a mild case, you know, because I was vaccinated, but really because I got the Regeneron. Whatever. Everyone I know who's vaccinated has COVID and is dying. But whatever. I guess that's what was supposed to happen. Every day they literally tell you less and less to expect from the vaccine. Like, you're like, I have it. I probably won't get it, right? They're like, oh no, you'll get it. Yeah, but I won't get sick. Oh, you'll get sick. Yeah, but I won't die. You'll probably die.
1: Yeah.
2: That's the thing. It breaks my heart, dude, because it's like, and you know, I still try to give him a chance, but it's like, he's like, intentionally, like, when I went and canceled my Patreon, for example, like, it gives you a little reason. Why are you canceling this? Why would you like to give them a message? And I just typed, you know what the fuck this is, dude, the vaccine. You know what the fuck this is. What the fuck are you doing? So anyway.
3: It's hard because everything is so divisive. It's like, I've been watching the new Curb Your Enthusiasm, dude. Yeah. And like, dude, he's fucking hilarious, but he's also a fucking idiot, right?
2: Yeah.
3: Like, he's totally an idiot.
2: Yeah.
3: Like if I were to be in the same room with him, I probably couldn't stand him.
2: Yeah.
3: But I love watching him be an idiot on a show.
2: So, that's a tough line to cross. Like, can I just put all that aside because it's a comedian that I love?
3: Well,
2: like,
3: before this, we could do it with anyone.
2: Yeah,
3: right?
2: Exactly.
3: Before this,
2: exactly.
3: Like, you know, you could go fucking see the concert you love knowing that the fucking singer's an asshole and it didn't matter.
2: Mm-hmm. Exactly.
3: Right? But now it's like,
4: it's not funny. It's not funny anymore. People have lost their jobs. People can't provide for their kids.
2: Mm-hmm.
4: We're all of us literally like, I'm maybe going to have back surgery. And I'm like, well, how soon can they speed this up before they tell me I can't have back surgery so that I can have a quality of life going? Yeah. Like, it's like you say, before this, we could have joked about it.
2: Mm-hmm.
4: Totally. It was funny as fuck to watch anybody joke about whatever. That's fine.
2: Mm-hmm.
4: But when it's real, like, you have to show papers, your 5-year-old has to show papers to get into a restaurant.
2: Mm.
4: You know, people's kids are dying, convulsing to death, dropping dead, babies are in the ground. It's not funny anymore. Mm-hmm. It's not a joke.
3: On. Give them the vaccines.
2: Yeah. Yeah, yeah, yeah.
3: Yeah,
4: I think we need something really funny at the end of me saying all that.
2: Alex soundbites.
6: Get what? Those fucking babies vaccinated. I am at risk. Get those fucking babies vaccinated.
4: Perfect.
1: I don't know what's happening. Something's off with my. I don't know what's going on here.
6: Get those fucking babies vaccinated. I am at risk.
1: Yes. I don't know why. There's like a huge delay on my clean feed clips right now. But anyway, so Cretchit sent me this, and I should have pulled it up earlier, but I wouldn't pay attention to the Discord.
5: Said you specifically would have it open for me to send you stuff.
1: Yeah, I know. I know. It's my fault. I repent. Gavin Newsom responds to made up claim he secretly got sick from flu shot and COVID boost. This is people.com. So, you know, it's accurate.
2: Okay.
1: Sometimes you don't know if people.com is going to be accurate, but when it's about a person, you know, oh, it's people.com. So when it's about people, it's going to be accurate. California Governor Gavin Newsom and his aides are pushing back on a tabloid claim. He canceled a recent trip to a climate summit in Scotland because the governor of California definitely needs to be worried about Scotland's policy because he secretly got sick from his recent COVID-19 booster and annual flu shot. That's made up, Newsom said. I had absolutely no impact.
2: So I think the rumor we need to start spreading on this show right now is I heard that Gavin Newsom has AIDS.
1: Yeah. He has AIDS?
2: I think that's what I heard.
1: They can take our lives, but they'll never take our boosters, Governor Newsom said. No, the article doesn't say that. Despite the online chatter caused by Newsom's trip cancellation for family obligations, end quote, his office has played down the extent to which publicly visible in recent days, noting he was still working the whole time and did not ultimately cancel anything beyond the climate trip. Do you think has anybody seen him since then? Has he made any public appearances?
5: Well, the interesting thing is his official excuse is he's blaming his kids.
2: Mm-hmm.
5: He said he had to take 10 days off of work from the third largest economy in the world because his kids were having trouble. I'm like, pretty sure you haven't seen your kids in a couple of years.
2: Mm-hmm.
5: You got 7 nannies, and nannies taking care of those nannies.
2: Yeah. That checks out.
3: And he wouldn't miss the climate summit or whatever. Like, that's like, I mean, that's.
5: Like, well, especially if he really wants to hobnob probably. So he can push towards becoming president. He needs to needs to get out there and get his face on the world stage. So yeah, you're exactly right. He wouldn't skip that unless he was dead from palsy or was waiting for his food delivery in his basement room where he hasn't left.
1: Palsy, sure. Mm-hmm. So. Do you think there's any? Well, has there been a president besides Arnold that actually became? A California governor besides Arnold that actually became president? He was the only one, right? And Reagan?
2: Ronald Reagan. Ronald, right?
1: Yeah, no, not no. Arnold Schwarzenegger was president back in 2008, and Ronald Reagan in the 80s. Was there any other besides those two?
2: Oh, interesting.
5: The Hector Camacho was president in Idiocracy.
2: I think Caitlyn Jenner. Or no, Bruce was.
1: No, back when Bruce was governor of California.
5: Bruce Jenner is the... Bruce Jenner is the governor of Michigan. You're getting that back.
2: Oh, yeah.
4: We need to get our facts straight
2: right,
4: over
2: that's
4: here.
2: That's right. That's right. I see what you did. That's good. Yeah. That's good.
1: Yeah, that Bruce Jenner was the one that had the kidnapping plot that was successful.
2: Yeah, by the FBI. The FBI tried to kidnap Bruce Jenner.
1: No, the FBI
5: 27 FBI agents all got together and decided to kidnap Bruce Jenner. Yes.
2: That was 2020. Was a hell of a year.
1: And then they replaced Bruce Jenner with her clone, and that's the current governor of Michigan, I think. Wow.
2: Well, maybe we were, you know, speculating on the idea of like some sort of clone situation with Mr. Newsom. I mean, I don't know. Or, you know, we're seeing it with Biden. Like, how many Bidens have they rolled out at this point? You know?
1: Oh my God! I'll tell you who got cloned. Did you see Jesse? He used to be my like perfect pick for president. Have you seen what he's up to lately? When he was on Theo Vaughn's podcast.
2: Yeah, quite. Well, I did not hear about Theo Vaughn, but I heard he's had quite a fall from grace for sure.
1: Oh, my God. I'm going to have to play this. I mean, I know, Cresh, you probably already thought Ventura was a wackadoo, right? A little bit.
5: Yeah, way out there. I mean, he was a progressive libertarian in 98, I think, when he got elected governor of Minnesota.
1: And yeah, he expunged all the weed convictions.
5: Well, right, which is fine from the standpoint of the libertarian perspective, but he keeps moving into weirder and weirder territory. I mean, he had that show about 15 years ago that seemed pretty reasonable, but he's way out there now.
1: Well, he was exposing fluoride in the water to lower IQ, 9/11. He was exposing vaccine injuries, and now listen to him a couple weeks ago on Theo Vaughn's podcast. This is, I might have to pause it a couple times because this is off the rails here. This made me think that Jesse Ventura has, I mean, he's obviously lost the plot, but I don't know, something really bad happened with this guy.
7: I'm not a Trumpy. I want you to know that now. I don't even want to get into my feelings on him. To me, January 6th was an attempted coup d'etat.
8: Really?
7: Absolutely. Look at what they're learning now.
8: Yeah.
7: They have the format all laid out.
8: JD, you know, where he sits and tells
7: Hillary Clinton, lock her up?
8: Yeah.
7: There's the guy that belongs in jail.
8: Right.
7: Donald Trump. He tried to overthrow our country. He defied the Constitution.
8: Now,
7: I live by the Constitution.
8: Right.
7: That's the document I live by. If you don't like it, change it. But you got to have a set of rules.
8: Yeah.
7: Those are the rules. He broke them.
8: Yeah.
7: He broke the rules.
8: Yeah.
7: He should never be allowed to run again.
8: Yeah.
7: And in far as I'm concerned, he belongs in jail because people died that day.
8: Right.
7: On an insurrection to overturn our government.
8: Oh, right.
7: It's that simple. And I don't care how these Republicans want to butter the bread. Yeah. And you know what part angered me the most?
8: What is it?
7: When I saw a Confederate flag carried through my Capitol. Yeah. You know what I call the Republicans now? The Taliban.
1: That right there. What?
8: What is it?
7: When I saw a Confederate flag carried through my Capitol.
8: Yeah.
7: You know what I call the Republicans now? The Taliban.
8: Really?
7: They're the American Taliban, baby. Well, look what they're doing in Texas.
8: Yeah. What?
7: Oh, where's women's rights?
8: Yeah.
7: The Taliban have got them down there. You know, they're taking away people's right to vote. Did you know it's easier to buy a gun in Texas than vote?
8: Yeah, that's insane.
7: And now this latest thing. What was the latest thing that crazy governor? Oh, he's now over. The governor is now overruling mask mandates.
8: Yeah.
7: In other words, no one in Texas can make you wear a mask. And by the way, I love the mask.
8: Right.
7: You know why?
3: Oh my God.
7: I wrote an op-ed piece.

0: risk reduction. Let's get into the whole fucking thing.
1: I'm pretty sure that every statement he made there was not true.
2: Yeah. Especially
3: every single one.
2: Especially about the January 6th shit, where it was like, look what's coming out now. And Theo Von's like, oh yeah, you think it was a setup. And like he interrupts Theo Von to say, they had blueprints of it. Are you talking about the Lego set or what?
0: The Lego set, yeah.
1: The unassembled Lego set, yeah.
2: I mean, that was like, of all the, and I've said it before, but I think that Jesse Ventura's clip was the most jaw-dropping clip I have seen all year so far. I mean,
1: it sounded insane. Like somebody who had not been paying attention to things for 6 months and then got like he watched, you know, a 5-minute update from MSNBC.
4: Yeah, totally.
1: And then in the car on the way to the interview or whatever.
2: Did anyone, do you guys know about, does anyone know who Theo Von is?
0: I do, yeah.
2: Comedian,
0: got a big podcast.
2: So that was that was like a little super.
1: He was the guy on the Cosby Show, right?
2: Yeah.
1: No, that's Theo Huxtable.
2: I think that was Bill Cosby. So this just to give you a little idea of how that episode went, I'll play like the first couple seconds of this the intro he does for this podcast because that was a supercut from when Jesse was on Theo Von's podcast, but Theo maybe said two sentences in the entire 2.5-hour show.
5: Today's guest, jeepers. I've never had an interview where it was not a conversation, really. So I think it's, you know, and I'm saying this now because I it was hard to get a word in. I am great.
2: Anyway, he goes on. He does like he basically apologizes for the podcast with Jesse before the episode plays because he was like, oh my God, he knew how bad it was.
0: Wow. That's intense. Yeah. I mean, it's good to get that sort of thing on the record for sure.
2: You know, yeah.
0: Damn, dude.
2: I mean, Jesse Ventura was like a hero of mine, dude. But in the last, like I said, COVID broke so many people's brains. Yeah. I mean,
1: well, I think COVID and the response to it over the last 2 years has exposed people, you know, for what they really were in a lot of cases.
2: Yeah.
1: Mm-hmm. So I have relatives now and close family who are absolute and utter crackpots.
0: Mm-hmm.
1: Totally. That, you know, it's just like, you just don't bring things up with them because they launch into these pearl clutching pinch face tirades that they get based they're one of the 17 people who are watching CNN at 10 in the morning sort of thing.
2: Oh yeah. And it's been made essentially clear to me that I am not invited to Thanksgiving dinner with my family because I'm not vaccinated.
1: With your brand new child.
3: Oh my.
2: With my brand new child.
4: I hear that.
0: Sorry about that, man. Wow. Yeah.
2: I mean, and it's not just me. There's other members, without getting too much into it. Yeah. It seems like it's.
1: Well, but look, you got to put a positive spin on it. You're going to save thousands of dollars every year by not buying them gifts for anything.
2: Yeah.
1: Birthdays, christenings, mitzvahs, both bar and bot. You know, you can skip all that stuff.
0: Mm-hmm.
1: Now, you are going to have to spend a lot of time, you know, crapping in envelopes and mailing it to them. But
0: there you go.
1: Yeah, that's relatively inexpensive.
2: Better than anthrax.
1: just start mailing people powdered sugar. Good Lord. There you go.
3: I like what we're on here, actually.
0: There you go.
3: It's entertaining and harmless. I can get on this train.
0: Mm-hmm.
4: And I used to work at this place, and there was a lot of homeless people outside of this business. It was a fish market, and my buddy would always, he'd take the little pieces of rock salt and he'd vacuum seal them and then throw them out on the ground and just watch all the homeless people go for them. Like thinking it was.
0: That's mean. That's mean. Meth. That's mean.
2: Wow.
4: Good times.
0: Good times.
2: Chocolate chips.
4: Ice cream. Ice cream cone.
2: I might have to, you know what? That might be a good idea is have a Thanksgiving with just my unvaccinated neighbors.
0: Nothing wrong with that, man. Well, you said you're out in Tennessee, dude. Like, there's a huge freedom community out there, man. Like, it involves, like, freedom cells. That's, you know.
4: It does kind of surprise me, though. I thought it was more, like, just of the West Coast and, like, New York thing that,
6: I'm
4: like,
6: from Tennessee,
4: were that crazy. In Tennessee, they're that crazy?
0: What about, we've got some good friends out there. Our friend Adish, shout out to Adish, Modern Retro Radio. It's out in Nashville.
2: Yeah, and there's a bunch of great No Agenda meetups all around me in Tennessee.
0: Yeah, there you go. Totally.
2: It's just like there's like a 10% of the people I know, with regard to friends and family that are just completely psychotic, like you were talking about, Cretchit, with the COVID stuff.

0: But with the family, it's like that 10% pretty much is so... It's like anything with the vocal minority kind of dictates the policy. And that goes mm-hmm. for the same thing with Thanksgiving dinners and family vacation, fortunately.
1: I don't know. It's just, it's surprising to me though that the whatever 80% in the middle would go along with that shit, man. I mean, I'm still waiting to hear, like, we haven't had a family reunion in a couple of years. I'm waiting to hear if they're going to pull the same thing, and I wouldn't be surprised. So, but a lot of that family's all in California. So,
2: Northern California, though, right?
1: No, I have all through Central California and some. It's the Southern Californians that I think they're that 10%, right?
2: Yeah.
3: You yourself admitted yourself that you suck.
2: You suck. Yeah, it's tough, man. I don't know. I think that this is just everyone showing their true colors, and it's been a very, you know, there's been a lot of like growing pains over the last couple of years, but man, like I wouldn't trade where I'm at right now for anything, man. Like lost friends, lost family, lost jobs, lost two jobs over this whole bullshit.
1: We've
2: met the most amazing people, you know? Mm-hmm. It's been such an empowering, powerful, amazing journey for sure. It's been a trip. And now, like, things are very clear. You know, cut away all the fat, all the bullshit, all the stupid, useless stuff, and are more focused and dedicated and have direction and purpose. And it's pretty invigorating, honestly. It really is.
1: Yeah.
0: Yeah, I mean, that's an idea being tossed around. Is it's almost like the level of push and propaganda and authoritarianism bombarding people with it, it's has almost like the end goal is to create division between friends and family and the whole country. And that's that might be more of a goal than actually getting the needle in everybody's arm, which is in itself a scary thought.
1: Yeah.
2: I think they've tried. Totally. I think they've tried over the years, you know, every single divisive strategy you could possibly come up with, you know, whether it's race or, you know, gender, just everything. They always try to divide you on some lines, and they just kind of almost seems like they fell into this vax versus non-vax one. And they're like, wow, this is insane. Like, we can divide and conquer everything now. Like, we can just
1: fell into it.
2: Well, I mean, at the same time, like they, I don't think they realized how effective it would be. You know what I mean? And even though they're still trying to divide us on, race.
1: I would say vaccines have been the most propagandized thing ever.
2: Yeah,
1: so
2: okay.
1: they knew the anti-vaxxers had a stigma way before that COVID ever came around. Mm-hmm, so it was an easy target.
2: Okay. So I got a question for you guys. So last time I think when we were on the show here, threw out a question to everybody, and it was, related to, so we know the next iteration of this whole agenda is going to be the climate change thing, right? And so we were trying to come up with an idea of like how they're going to need to have some symbolic representation, like the mask, to represent climate change. What is that symbolic thing related to climate change going to be?
0: What did we come up with? Was it the fart shock collar?
2: Something like that. But I don't go back and listen. But anyway, okay. So now they're going to need to divide and conquer, need to divide on the climate change thing. So what is it they're going to use to divide us on in relation to the climate change? How are they going to instrument, you know, what's the instrument they're going to use to divide on that, on those lines?
1: How do people virtue signal that they're on? They play ball.
4: Wasn't there an article though that came out of Canada that somebody was that real? Did you guys see that article about the guy that was diagnosed in Canada as being sick with climate change?
2: Yeah, we covered that in the Clowntown update last night.
4: Oh, okay.
2: Yeah, it's fucking
1: ridiculous. But
2: yeah, someone was officially diagnosed with climate change out of Canada.
4: And if you're vaccinated, then you can't get other people sick with your climate change.
2: So that's the other thing, too, I was thinking about today. Is like, they're going to need to come up with some sort of pharmaceutical solution to climate change. There's going to have to be some sort of pill or shot or something that's going to keep your carbon emissions down.
0: Yeah. I think suppositories.
5: Well, yeah, it's going to be just take this cyanide capsule and that solves all the problems, right?
4: That's exactly. It. Yeah.
2: Exactly. Yeah.
5: I mean, I tell people that you know, I live a pretty green life and we do you know, the right thing around here. And, you know, I ride my bike to work and stuff like that. But I balance that out because, I don't know, it's cosmic karma. I balance that out by leaving my 1974 Dodge Power Wagon idling all day because I want to make sure that if
4: checks
5: there's global
4: and
5: cooling, exactly right. Yes. If there's global cooling, I want to make sure I wasn't fighting or you know, was helping that. So,
2: absolutely.
4: I really like how well thought out it is. Yeah, actually, I'm gonna need to get me a 1970s pickup.
0: if it gets too hot, yeah, you like you want a little bit of global cooling so your ice cream doesn't melt. Chocolate chip.
2: Mm-hmm. Mm-hmm.
1: Well, and we do need carbon to live on, so.
2: But yeah, everything, like, it's very
4: important. Not to
2: important.
4: Mention the ice cream.
2: Important.
0: We are carbon-based life form.
5: I don't know if anyone's recently used the, that switch from carbon to carbon dioxide and then back. It's just, it's bothersome. But anyway, I don't know if anyone uses the Google, flight search aggregator when you're buying airline tickets.
2: No.
5: It's actually a really solid service, until Google finds out about it, makes it more woke than they did. But what they've done now is they now allow you to sort your, flight, options by the amount of carbon it will generate. Oh, wow. As if I'm supposed to do something with that information. It's like, okay, I guess I'll pay money for what do I do about that? Like hold my breath during the plane ride or
1: social credit score.
5: And I think that's where it's going is they'll be saying like, well, we noticed that, you took the family on 2 vacations in the last 5 years. So we're going to have to add this to your taxes.
1: Yeah.
4: Mm-hmm.
1: 100%.
4: Mm-hmm.
2: Wow. Crazy.
0: Crazy. Can I make a completely unrelated rant that I just remembered that popped into my head, but I don't know what even reminded me of it?
5: Is it that you can't find turkey-flavored stuffing this year and only chicken and pork-flavored stuffing?
3: I don't give a shit.
0: No, I although I have been looking for Christmas in a can soup and couldn't get any, but...
5: There's only 500 of them, and I've got 400 of them.
0: Shit. Joe has the other 100. No, okay, so once it started getting cold, the garage, which is not connected to the house, had just, like, got infested, because we hadn't been in there a couple of weeks, just within a matter of weeks, was infested with big spiders with giant egg sacs, like, curled around half the garage. There must be 50 egg sacs and, like, 50 or 60 big old spiders in there. And so it's like, well, I need to get some freaking bug poison. And so you get like the roach spider killer and you're spraying it and it says on the cans and I try to like keep, that's what it was. Holding your breath is what reminded me of it. I try to like not breathe in when I'm spraying it because obviously if it kills bugs on contact, if I can smell it, then it's not good for me. But it, like, I hate, like, that's my pet peeve of all pet peeves. Mm-hmm. It's like fruit scented. It's like where they advertise on the bug spray. It kills on contact when it's like, you know, coconut scented poison. It's like, if I can smell this shit.
5: So they're making scented poison that you're not supposed to breathe anyway?
0: Oh, yeah. No, it's like a real thing. Like Raid.
2: Yeah. Well, if you just wear a mask, wear a surgical mask, you'll be fine.
0: Yeah, but most of the Raid is
5: wear
0: like.
5: A dirty sock on your face. It's the same thing.
0: It's like, why would they? I don't know. It's just such I don't know. It's really bug.
1: If you wear
0: it's like
1: two
0: a,
1: masks, it's okay.
0: It's such a peeve that they it's a pet peeve of mine Marvels. That they make poison that is smells like fruit or coconut or whatever. And they,
5: right.
0: Mm-hmm.
5: Most of
0: the Raid is
5: here's lavender scented Raid.
0: Yeah, you know, and, dude. Next time you're in a grocery store and you're going and looking at all the Raid and bug poison and shit, just look at how many of them are scented to smell like.
5: All right,
0: dude.
5: Here's the best one. This one is Raid kills on contact outdoor fresh scent. First of all, what is that? And secondly, how are you, like you said, you're spraying poison in an enclosed space because you're not spraying this outside. You're in a garage or a basement or a storage room or something.
0: Yeah.
5: How does it now smell like outside?
0: And the can
1: it
0: I had
1: smell
0: said
1: nasty,
0: like,
1: get
0: it was like
1: it.
0: A fresh scent, like fruity fresh scent or something, this Raid. And it said like you can use it indoors. So the idea is that way it won't stink up your house. It'll make your house smell good. And I'm just thinking, oh my God. I don't know. I'm sorry to bring you up on that tangent, but that really just boggles my mind.
5: So there's Pine Forest Fresh. There's Outdoor Fresh.
2: Made by S.C. Johnson.
5: Lemon scent, orange breeze
4: scent.
5: Well,
4: they have a little history, don't they?
0: Isn't that just crazy?
2: S.C. Johnson.
0: It's like, I don't want to be able to smell that. That's the whole point of poison is to not smell it because that means I'm inhaling it. It's like, what's the thing from Tropic Thunder? It's like, if you smell my farts, you're technically tasting my inner anus. It's the same idea.
2: Very true. Yeah. Also, if you can smell the Raid, then you're pretty much.
0: Yeah.
1: Well, if you have spiders inside yourself, you're just killing them. So.
2: Yeah.
3: Because poop is funny.
2: maybe it'll get rid of all the little nanobots, dude. Maybe. Nanobot spray. We should market and invent that, dude. It'd be great.
5: Chris, nanobot I'm curious. Spray. If you haven't been in your garage for several weeks, like, where do you put your car?
0: Well, no, it's the garage that's in the backyard way behind the house. So we have like boxes and storage and stuff.
5: So you have two garages. Ooh, la di da.
0: No, I don't. I don't park. I don't park my car indoors because I'm not rich. I park it in the driveway and let it get rained on instead of paying for a car wash.
5: Not sure I follow your logic there, but okay.
0: No, I've never parked my car indoors. I just leave it outside. It's not like I'm driving a $400,000 vehicle. I've never paid more than 10 grand for a vehicle. I'm not worried about it getting rained on.
5: Hey, my $400,000 electric car goes 8 miles, man. It's great. I can get almost to the good Whole Foods, not the crappy Whole Foods.
0: I went 10 miles one time and the battery blew up, but it was under warranty.
2: You must have an amazing social credit score. Like, I'm sorry, after tonight, you may not be able to purchase as many groceries tomorrow when you go to the store.
1: Climate change virtue sign is that car.
2: Yep, that's
1: just like I said last time, is the Prius, right?
2: Yep. I think the Prius owners are starting to have enough too. I saw some photo of like a Prius owner with like a Let's Go Brandon on the back. They're like, oh, an American flag. They're like, oh, even the Prius owners have flipped. All right. It's game over.
0: Before we wrap, I did pull a couple quick clips here if you want to go through them.
2: Heck yeah.
0: I got, everybody already heard the Sesame Street thing, so I won't play that because I pulled this a while ago. You know, the Sanjay Gupta on Sesame Street. Well, actually, this might be worth going through now that I think about it, because it's AJ's take on it.
2: Okay.
0: Is
4: this about Big Bird's myocarditis?
5: M is for myocarditis.
0: I got Robert F. Kennedy Jr. on Nuremberg. I got Rand Paul Grills Fauci on the gain of function.
5: Do you have the one where the count helps kids count how many years they're going to live after they get the vaccine?
4: I want to hear that one.
0: Here's the count goes, this is the count counting how many years they're going to live. One.
4: That's one. One child.
2: 1 year.
0: This Sesame Street thing is pretty good.
6: New Amica, this is from my COVID vaccine. My mommy and my papi took me to get it this morning.
7: Oh, Rosita, that's great. Getting the COVID vaccine is a great way to stay healthy.
6: Oh my God. See, my mommy and my papi said that it will help keep me, my friends, my neighbors, my abuela, all healthy.
8: Yeah, your parents are absolutely right. Though. You know, COVID vaccines are now available for children 5 years and older. And the more people who get them, the better we're going to be able to help stop the spread of COVID.
9: All of that's a lie. We had the head of the CDC just last week saying 96% effective and no side effects. That's like saying a hot stove won't burn you or playing in traffic won't get you hurt. Sanjay Gupta that got his clock cleaned by Joe Rogan a month ago. Already seems like 1,000 years ago. What a sick joke. Even old Sanjay Gupta's wife, somebody told me, wants to basically divorce him because she's so ashamed of him pushing these vaccines.
0: What does it mean to want to basically divorce somebody?
4: She's talking to an attorney on the down low.
2: She's doing the
0: Melinda Gates move.
2: Basically in the shower.
9: I think she should leave him.
0: Sorry.
5: I'd like to, the next person who gets to talk to Sanjay Gupta, I'll tell him, I'll go vaccinate my kids. I want to see you do yours first.
2: Mm-hmm.
0: Yeah.
2: So. None of that saline bullshit.
5: Yeah, but with the actual stuff from CVS put together by the pharmacy technician making $13 an hour who graduated Ed Last in their trade school certification course.
2: Yeah, or make sure that give them the last shot in the vial because of all, and they don't shake it up well enough, so all this nasty stuff sediment settles to the bottom. So each bottle gives like five dispenses, like five, I think. And so if you like don't shake it up enough, like all the stuff settles to the bottom.
0: Pulp in it, but you don't shake it.
2: Yeah, so you get the pulp, like get the nice pulpy one for your kids, Sanjay.
1: And what's the one guy like that made the polio vaccine that just wanted to show everybody like how good it worked, and then he vaccinated. Yep. I think it was like was his grandkids,
2: that's something like that. Yeah,
1: his kids or his grandkids. And like one of them like just died like right there on the spot, and the other one was like permanently injured, I think it was.
4: Mm-hmm. Yeah. He's like, but it's fine, it's safe and effective.
1: Yeah.
2: Yep.
0: Well, we eradicated polio thanks to the great explorer Marco Polio.
9: I think she should leave him. He's a monster. He's a dirtbag. And now he's on Sesame Street pushing this poison.
0: Okay, this one I think is where it's at. This is I think this is a good way to wrap here is this is like right after that on the Alex Jones show. He starts playing Jimmy Kimmel clips.
9: Now here's Jimmy Kimmel.
0: Here's Jimmy Kimmel.
9: who they admit gets talking points from the federal government, all the late night comics do, because they're comics posing as newsmen when they're really just government vomit merchants. And they'll say a joke that's funny and then say some disinfo. They'll say a joke that's funny and then stab you with an
0: I do like the phrase vomit, government vomit merchant. But this, so good, this is like, this is the
5: that's,
0: least.
5: That's your show title right there.
0: Vomit merchants.
5: Yep. Government vomit merchants.
2: Is that what yep.
0: This is the least, like, people can say Alex has been wrong, like Y2K he was wrong about, but this is the biggest disinformation Alex has ever spread right here.
9: And they're really just government vomit merchants. And they'll say a joke that's funny and then.
0: Will they?
2: No, yeah. Amen. Amen.
0: I don't think they do.
2: Sorry, Alex. Yep.
5: Biden
2: Alex
5: is all the time. Not a joke.
0: Not a joke.
2: Not a joke.
9: They'll say a joke that's funny and then say some disinfo. They'll say a joke that's funny and then stab you with an attack on asking questions or doing your own research. Here's Jimmy Kimmel making fun of people. It's a long clip. I won't play the whole thing. But just the very first few minutes, he makes fun of sports people that do their own research. You shouldn't do your own research on medical stuff. You shouldn't have any rights. You should just shut up and do what they say. Here it is.
10: Jimmy, I'm the host of the show. Thank you for watching and thank you for joining us here. And wow, it was a beautiful day here in sunny Southern California, where as of yesterday, we started giving the vaccine to kids aged 5 and up. Finally, our kids will be able to go to bars and nightclubs again. Isn't that great? This has been a very bittersweet week for children. On Sunday, you get a bag full of candy. 3 days later, you get a needle in your arm. Welcome to life, kids. The White House is doing their part to get shots in us. Team Biden today announced that more than 100 million American workers are required to be fully vaccinated by January 4th. And if I know my fellow American workers, everyone's going to be super chill about that.
9: You can hear this is canned laughter, by the way. That's why they took away the crowds for a year and a half, bring them back, but also add in the laugh track. That's a laugh track. People laughing at forced inoculation, laughing at tyranny. Let's continue.
10: Drunkest friend at a bachelor party, Joe Biden's going to make sure everyone gets shots. A lot of people are wondering what it will be like in at the office now with this vaccine mandate, how we will know who is vaccinated and who. And for those who are wondering that, this is what it's going to be like.
11: Guys, welcome to my vaccine status reveal party. And now the moment of truth. Am I vaccinated? Let's see.
0: It does like a gender reveal thing, and then the balloon comes up and it says vaccinated, and then another balloon pops up and goes not. And then all the people go, and put their mask on and run away.
12: Ugh. Ugh. What the heck's going on around here?
4: Clown world.
2: Yep. That's like, oh my God, he's Jewish. Oh my gosh, that's so wrong. I can't believe it.
0: It's a race reveal party.
2: Yeah, exactly. It might as well be, dude. Like, here we go. I mean, like,
1: is that going to be like part of your pronoun going forward? You're going to have to
9: you're Jewish,
1: your
9: right?
1: vaccination status.
4: Yeah.
2: Totally.
9: You're Jewish, right?
2: Totally.
0: You know what?
5: Is anybody else, just out of curiosity, is anybody else throwing away job applications from people who put their pronouns on their application?
2: I'm not in a position to review job applications. Well, that's okay. I would.
0: I recruit people, but I don't actually get to approve applications.
2: Oof. I'm in the infancy of starting my own little business project, and I will definitely. I can now. I'm super extra motivated to get this business venture off the ground. Therefore, I can look at people's resumes and say no to all the pronoun people.
0: You know what? Before I play this last Alex Jones clip, I think we need to do a little...

0: let's go ahead and get to the questions here. I'm gonna go in order. Cretchit, what is
1: butter? Burkina Faso.
0: Your favorite ethnicity? Go.
1: My favorite ethnicity? Oh, okay. Here we go. I'm gonna do it. Based on my own ethnic background, being a multi-ethnic person, my favorite ethnicity, Scottish.
0: Okay, that's correct. It's pretty racist, but correct.
1: Not racist at all, but by the very definition of what an ethnicity is and not a race, which have been, you know, kind of dramatically, what's the term? They're misusing those terms. So I identify in all government forms now as a multi-ethnic person.
2: Mm.
1: Prove me wrong. They can't.
0: Okay. Anyway, it's a good answer. I'm not gonna. I won't fault you for that. But now I have to change the question because you outsmarted me. All right. Let's see. Okay.
1: Did you want me to say something like I don't like whitey? Is that what you wanted?
0: I was just trying to give you a question that it would like you didn't have any good answer to, but somehow you still got a good one.
3: Right.
4: I'm actually not. I'm raised Roman Catholic, but I have a great affinity for Jewish people in Israel.
3: You're gay. That's what it is.
0: Megan.
5: Yes.
0: The best part about that is that's not even edited together. He like asks the guy if he was Jewish and then goes, "No, you're gay." That's what it was. My bad.
1: Good Lord.
0: All right.
1: Alex is a national treasure.
0: He really is. Okay, Megan, what is your favorite race?
5: Oh, man.
1: Daytona 500.
5: Am I allowed to pick Scottish?
6: Talladega.
5: I don't feel like I want to answer these questions.
0: yeah.
5: Holy shit.
0: We should probably stop where we're behind on this one. All right.
1: My question about race, right? You know, so if you're someone who performs art, you're an artist, right? Mm-hmm. And if you're someone who, you know, participates in a race, you're a racist. And if you're mm-hmm. someone who performs rap music, you're a rapist.
6: Rapist.
0: Yeah.
6: Exactly.
0: And if you do like you remember how Reese's Puffs used to have rappers in the commercials? So in that case, you're a serial rapist.
6: Wow.
0: Yeah.
6: Yeah.
1: That'd be better if you were someone who worked in a cereal packaging factory.
0: Yeah.
2: Mm-hmm. Mm-hmm. Mm-hmm.
0: Yeah, because then it's rap with a WR. Rap. No.
1: The W is silent.
0: Yeah. Okay. In the game show portion because that was going nowhere. Last clip of Alex Jones here. We'll wrap it.
1: Don't you have more questions? I want to answer them.
0: All right. Okay. Fine. Jesus.
5: I kind of feel like you let Scott. I don't feel like I should be cornered with these questions. Okay. And these guys get off the hook.
0: All right. Let's try this again. We're back with the Absent Six Pack questionnaire period.

0: contestant number one. Scott, how you doing?
1: I'm doing good. How you doing, sir?
0: I'm doing pretty good.
1: Awesome.
2: Doing well. Superman does good.
3: I'm going to kick Scott's ass.
0: All right, this is a little lightning round. Both of you, Scott first. So let's go with contestant number one. Scott first. Name 10 cereals.
4: This was my question. This was totally my question. I've got the answer.
1: Oh, you got the answer? 10 cereals? Okay. Twix.
4: Cereals?
1: Cheerios.
4: Twix? No.
1: Twix
0: is not a cereal. That's a candy bar.
5: Are you sure?
3: Get your fucking head out of the sugar, bro.
4: You just answered the question.
6: Money down right now, there is a Twix cereal. I 100% guarantee Twix
1: cereal. There probably is a Twix cereal.
0: Cretch is the in-house fact.
3: It sounds pretty good.
1: Okay, Twix cereal. Hold on.
4: There is no Twix cereal. Oh my god.
1: There is a Twix cereal. Oh
3: no, that is just some Photoshop.
1: No, look, Twix cereal.
4: If the thing on the flight the other day wasn't real, this isn't real.
1: It's Twix.
0: Is that real, though?
1: It's a Pinterest thing.
0: Is that real?
6: I don't know, but it's real. It's on the internet, and you can't put it there.
0: We'll allow it. Because it's up for dispute, we will allow it.
1: Look at that.
6: Also, well, I would just say somewhere two. In the listening audience, someone has at some point put you Twix can't in the bowl.
3: You have a list of cereals in front of you, Scott. I'm... Now you're just fucking blatantly cheating.
0: Oh, good point. Now we have to change the question. It's a foul. Okay. There's a flag on the play.
3: I think that by default, I'm the winner.
1: Okay, I defer to
0: Ed. Nobody's allowed to Google. Megan, okay, you're the moderator here. Make sure nobody's Googling this.
1: Okay.
4: All right, I'm
1: all
4: on
1: right,
4: it.
1: All right.
0: This is for all the marbles.
7: This is the real world right here. This is not fantasy land. I risked my life doing this. This isn't breadcrumbs and horse shit.
0: Breadcrumbs
6: and horse shit.
0: All right, Scott. You're penalized. So now we're going to Ed. Ed, name 10 type. Wait, hang on. Name 10 horror movies. Go.
3: Poltergeist. Alien, Nightmare on Elm Street, Friday the 13th.
6: It could have made this way easier.
3: The Amityville Horror. Let's see. Candyman.
0: That's a Grateful Dead song.
6: And delicious cereal.
3: Four left. Let's see, dude. Nightmare on Elm Street 2.
6: There you go. See, just do sequels.
3: Nightmare on Elm Street 3.
0: Oh, there you go. Now
4: you're going off the rails now.
3: Freddy versus Jason.
6: That was fine.
0: That's a comedy.
3: Night of the Living Dead. Let's see.
0: That's 10.
6: And
0: that's
6: all the remakes.
0: All right.
6: That
0: took you 40.
6: Saw 1, 2, 3, 4, 5, 6, 7, 8, 9, 10, 11, 12, 13, 14.
0: Okay, so that took you 47 seconds.
1: Ooh.
0: So now I got to think of something for.
3: All right, bitch, you got served.
1: So
0: that was
1: 47. That was Ed, yes.
0: So now, Scott, you
6: spent 47 seconds inside a raid-filled garage.
3: That'd be a horror movie. With all the spiders and the lavender raid.
6: Chris, all you did was make those spiders smell delicious now. So
0: see, I'm trying to think of a name 10 that's fair to match with that.
6: 10, like top 10 anythings?
0: Or just name 10 of anything that you can, and if he names it in under 47 seconds, he wins. But I'm trying to think of one that's not too harder or easier than that by too much. Or what's on par with horror movies? How about 10 albums?
1: Musical albums?
0: Yeah.
1: Okay. Gotcha.
6: Right. Photo albums.
0: Here we go.
1: Okay. Let's go Nirvana, Nevermind. Let's go Led Zeppelin 1, Led Zeppelin 2, Led Zeppelin 3, Led Zeppelin 4.
3: Oh, fuck.
0: No.
3: Let's
0: go
1: Altars of the Holy, Physical Graffiti. let's see. Let's go... God, what the hell?
4: You got this?
1: I know. Hold on. Yeah, dude, what the fuck, dude? Okay. Just like I'm having a rough time here. I haven't listened to albums in a long time. Black Sabbath.
3: Happy about
1: Masters of Reality. That was 10.
3: But you did 4.
0: Was anybody else counting? Because I feel like I'm at 9.
1: Oh, okay. Let's see. Let's do Paranoid. like that.
0: All right. You beat him by 2 seconds.
8: Oh, that's
0: fun. But the winner
4: As the moderator, I have to strike the Led Zeppelin 1, 2, 3, 4, 5, 6, 7, and 8 from that.
0: No, but in all reality, the winner is Gretchen for his Scottish people. And we're going to wind down the game show because this was ridiculous. And we're going to wrap with this Alex Jones clip here. Continue with Jimmy Kimmel. Jimmy Kimmel. What a guy. Oh, crap. I guess it would help if I didn't have the volume muted.
9: I miss those office parties. I really do. Hey, speaking of unvaccinated coworkers, there's some potentially good news for Kyrie Irving of the Brooklyn Nets. They have a new mayor in New York, Eric Adams, who says he's going to reconsider the city's vaccine mandate when he takes office in January. If that happens, it could mean Kyrie will be back on the court. I just hope he's able to finish his research first. You know, he's been doing his own research.
10: The crowd goes, ah!
9: What if he enjoys that so much he decides to become a researcher full time?
4: Oh,
9: Green Bay Packers quarterback Aaron Rodgers is in quarantine right now. A-Rodge tested positive yesterday for COVID and will miss Sunday's game against the Chiefs. He'll be watching it from Mahome. And
10: no one seems to know.
7: Well, he's totally fine, I say.
9: Vaccinated. He hasn't been wearing a mask, even where it's required. And at one point,
7: oh my gosh, he's not wearing his. And he just goes on how bad he is and how stupid he is and everything else. Kimmel. You look like a mongoloid. I'm sorry. You're a joke. I bet your ancestors were like mutated on some other planet. It's like it's probably happened before. And now you want to mutate us like you, don't you? Now you want to destroy us and our generations. I got to just let some truth slip, okay? Damn creatures. We'll be right back. Stay with us.
4: These creatures.
1: They are, man.
0: I just let the truth slip. Kimmel, you're a mongoloid. Your ancestors are from another planet. You want to mutate us like you with your damn shots. I just let some truth slip. Whoops. Yeah. We'll be right back.
1: Whoops. Yeah. Amen. Amen. Amen. Tell him, Alex. Jeez. Ugh.
6: So do I have to name 10 albums now? Is that what's going on?
0: No, you got the Scottish Freemasons. Whatever you said. Whatever your answer was.
6: Freemasons. That's exactly what I said.
4: I didn't get a good question. I'm going to remember that for next time.
0: Well, yeah.
3: Can we get Megan a good question?
0: We can close with a good question. I didn't intend for this to be a game show.
4: I'm just next time if we're
6: but
4: doing questions.
6: But you still find a new format here, Chris.
1: You got a good one. Race. There's a lot of good races out there. Some not so much.
4: Maybe it was the question. Maybe it was the question that was the issue.
1: There's some good
11: ones. You basically pulled your little dick out in front of everyone and jerked you off until nothing came out because you are a boy.
0: All right. What's a good question?
4: Oh, shit.
0: What's a good question? Wrap up. I'm open to audience results. I don't have a live chat room to take suggestions, so I need some help.
1: How about, what is your favorite conspiracy theory?
4: Okay, but we're
0: like
4: just going to circle back.
0: Not, it's like a, less of a trivia thing. Oh, I guess we did start with what's your favorite ethnicity, so maybe that's okay.
4: It's okay. It's all right that I got the not my favorite question.
3: What's your least favorite question?
4: Right.
0: Ooh, that's good. Yes, okay. That's a good way. Yeah,
3: ding, ding.
4: Like like thank that. You, Ed. Thank you, Ed.
1: There you go.
0: Yeah. All right. Okay. All right, least favorite question. Go.
4: Oh my gosh, is this really directed at me again?
0: Yeah, if you name two, you get bonus points. If you name your second.
4: If I name two of my least favorite questions. Okay, I have to take my earphones out. I can't listen to that music and think. Holy crap. What are my least favorite questions?
0: The timer's running. The timer's over halfway done.
4: Where are we going for dinner? That's not a good one. You should already know. Okay. And, favorite question.
3: Ah, you failed because there's one that is way above all the rest.
4: What is it?
3: Have
4: Am
3: you
4: I
3: been
4: vaccinated?
3: Oh, that's the winning answer.
4: Yeah. I was under such extreme pressure in the moment.
6: Well, and that's the first part. So the first of the two least favorite questions is you're vaccinated, right? And the follow up is why are you looking at me like that?
1: Mm-hmm. Ow, why did you just hit me? No, I'm just kidding.
12: Scientists do science.
1: Yeah.
6: Thanks, Amen. Joe.
4: Do they?
6: Figured it out.
0: Well, I know we're on a hard out here, so I'll let you guys go. But thanks, Truezilla, for hanging. Good to meet you this time around, Megan and Cretchen.
4: Yeah, thanks for having me.
0: Always a blast talking to you. You can catch Truezilla. I guess you guys don't go live, but with new episodes posted whenever you get around to it, like me, or do you have a specific release date?
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0: And as always, the links to that in the show notes. And then, of course, you can catch the infamous Cretchen on OPDM Wednesday, 7 p.m. Eastern and noon Eastern Saturdays.
6: It's pronounced infamous. It's more than famous. It's infamous.
8: Exceedingly famous.
6: Famous. OBDM, I believe we're what? OBDM Pod. We do conspiracy, paranormal. Basically, it's the, it's Mike's show. We're just there riding along. And he always likes
0: riding
6: to phrase
0: the
6: it as, and I like it. No, there's no coat tails there. It's kind of like a mix of Opie and Anthony and Art Bell. So,
8: heck yeah.
0: For those who know good, either, that's a good way to describe it. We need to do everything we can to make sure that Alex Jones is the guest on the upcoming 1,000th episode. 1,000 is coming up. That's big. That's huge.
3: That's insane.
8: Yep. That's definitely on my bucket list as well. That'd be fun. Episode 1,000. That's a good goal.
0: But yeah, it's Truezilla, OBDM, and the links to find all that will be in the show notes. And just keep on chugging.
13: I don't know, man. I was banging 7-gram rocks and finishing them because that's how I roll. I have one speed. I have one gear. Go.
0: It's a sheen dog.
8: Yeah. Hell yeah, brother. Well, thank you so much, man, for having us. And Cretchen, it was nice hanging out with you, man. You guys are the best. Freaking
4: thanks,
8: love
4: guys.
8: You.
4: Yeah, really appreciate it.
8: Peace.
0: This is the part of the show where I wind things down and apologize to everyone for what they just heard. I don't know. I didn't have a good way to wrap it up. So
14: abs and a six pack.
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Free advice? If we get back there, you hoard toilet paper. Understand me? Hoard it. Hoard it like it's made of gold. Because it is.

0: has been in high demand.
1: Yeah, surveillance video shows a stampede of customers clearing the shelves.
2: Fights over toilet paper breaking out in grocery stores as shelves run empty.
3: A Bankstown mother and daughter have been charged after

Good morning. The local newspaper Le Parisien is reporting that a fire alarm went off here at Notre Dame Cathedral shortly after 6 p.m. on Monday, but a computer bug showed the fire's location in the wrong place. The paper is also reporting the flames may have started at the bottom of the spire and may have been caused by an electrical problem in an elevator.

We are multi-dimensional, infinite consciousness, having a brief experience called human. The focus of attention that that the body gives us on a narrow band of frequency, and we call it human, we call it the world, it's just a frequency band of information which we're interacting with, like Wi-Fi. I symbolize it in the answer as a bubble. You're in the five sense bubble. You put people in the five sense bubble, the perceptual bubble, and now instead of getting insight from expanded states of awareness, you are operating in a bubble of perception. And the idea from the couple's point of view is you isolate people in the five senses and then you dictate the information that that isolated consciousness gets. So you isolate people in the five senses and then you program their perception of reality. This is exactly why we live in the world we do, and it's exactly why people see the world as they do. Now, how do we burst the bubble? We redefine our self-identity. If you say to most people, who are you? Pleased to meet you, who are you? They'll give you their name, they'll give you where they come from, they'll give you their job, they'll give you their life story, they'll give you their labels. They'll give you all the things that we give labels to. I am a man, I am white, I am British, etc. But they're not who we are. They are what we are experiencing incredibly briefly. And if we can ditch the labels and see them for what they are, a brief experience, and self-identify with the consciousness, ultimately, potentially, all consciousness having an experience, then that very expansion of self-identity, I'm not little me anymore, I'm not Ethel on the checkout or Bill at the call center, I am a state of infinite awareness having an experience, then that expansion of self-identity triggers an expansion of consciousness. So you're no longer confined in forming your perceptions to the bubble anymore. But when you say, I am consciousness having an experience, everything changes. Two things hold us in servitude. Two things keep us there. Woof, woof, yes sir, no sir. Fear of the unknown, stroke, fear of death, and fear of what other people think of us. From that big game, long game point of view, the things that terrify and limit and freeze people in five sense perception don't apply anymore. But people freeze because they're self-identifying with the little I. When you self-identify with the big I, everything changes. And the big I would never, ever subjugate itself to the impositions of other people and the deletion of its freedom. Wouldn't do that. And I'm certainly never going to do it. So we'll see where that goes.

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1: Today we're joined by one of the most demonized and censored men on planet Earth. There are very few people who can claim that title, but he is definitely one of them. But also the most vindicated man. He's been proven right so much over the last 30 years. DavidIcke.com, Iconic.com. Check out his books. The Trigger was one of my personal favorites. He's got a new one out that I haven't yet read yet, but mean to. Mr. David Icke, thank you so much for joining me today. I think the first thing I wanted to talk about is your stance on COVID. I know over the last year or so, No Agenda, Adam Curry, and John C. Dvorak have been playing clips of you making a very compelling case that COVID-19 was not natural, not created in a lab, but it just doesn't exist, period. That is how the intro would have started, but made a rookie mistake and forgot to hit the record button until about 5 minutes in. So you're missing Mr. Icke and I exchanging pleasantries. But I caught most of his COVID rant, so we'll start off from there. You really only missed maybe the first minute of it, and rookie mistake, that was my bad. I was a little overexcited and so enthralled with the conversation right off the bat that I was like, thank God I remembered to hit record at some point, right? So starting here, he starts about mid-sentence, but you didn't miss too much. Just the exchanging of pleasantries. So here we go.
4: Let's build beer and nothing.
5: The 2020 was this thing was starting to emerge, apparently out of China. And there were two versions that were being given. One was that it was natural and somehow had jumped across from bats in a wet market. And the other one was that it had been released by the Chinese in Wuhan through a bioweapon safety lab 4, the highest level of containment, and that it was some kind of bioweapon. And as I always do when I'm faced with these situations is I just sit and wait and just see where it goes, see what comes up, and start to make judgments based on that, not just reflex action, this is what's going on. And so I dismissed the natural part of it straight away, and that was for this reason. A, it made no sense, but also having tracked this global cult that's behind all this for over 30 years, I know that when a massive society-changing agenda advancing situation appears, then it's never something that happened naturally and they've taken advantage of it. I don't say that there aren't things that happen in the world and they think, well, we can take advantage of this. That, yeah, of course that happens. But the big society transforming ones are long, long planned, where everything's in place. So by February, I'm looking at it and I'm going, well, January, actually, I'm looking at him saying that this is not a natural happening. So the other alternative I looked at, and I was kind of open to it, was the bioweapon. And I looked at that and there were a lot of things that made me think, no, I can't go with that, because not least that when you release a bioweapon, you can release it in a small area. And you can get some effect from that that you want. But if you're releasing something globally, you're going to lose control of it very quickly. And one thing I big time learned about this cult and its mentality, it doesn't like losing control. This is why it wants to control every area of society. If it was involved in a football match, it would want to control both sides and the referee so it knew the score before the game started. That's the kind of mentality we're dealing with. And I also looked, as this unfolded, at the fact that the death numbers from the so-called deathly or deadly bioweapon didn't match what you would expect. Okay, we saw people keeling over and collapsing in the street on footage out of China, but that's not happened as it's come apparently into the West. So I'm thinking, I know this has been staged because it offers, and this has proved to be correct, unlimited potential to introduce the agenda for the world that they've been planning and I've been exposing for so long. And then I started to come across one or two doctors and scientists. First of all, I read an email from an American medical scientist. This is quite early on. This is in March, where he's pointing out that the test that they're using to test for the virus, the PCR test, is not testing for the virus because it can't. And he was very early on this. And that he said, if you were going to scam a virus that didn't exist, you would go for a coronavirus. And he explained a number of reasons why you would go for that. Then I came across, of course, the Event 201, the Bill Gates Foundation, John Hopkins University simulation, just a few weeks before the real thing happened. Actually, I would say the real simulation, in which they were simulating a pandemic of a coronavirus. Oh, just by coincidence, nothing to worry about. And so I'm now moving. I'm thinking, well, hold on a minute. Does this bloody thing exist at all? And then I came across a doctor in America called Dr. Andrew Kaufman, who did a very compelling presentation. Didn't go out to a big audience, first of all. But it was pointing out the lack of evidence that the virus exists. And what's happened since is that the evidence has just mounted. And what seemed to be a ridiculous assertion, there is no virus, is now being accepted by more and more and more people because it's what makes sense of the situation. And I went public with it in March, April, to a lot of derision of as usual, but I was absolutely convinced from the evidence I'd seen that this virus did not exist. And then you find that there's an isolation process where you take genetic material, which you say contains this virus, and you isolate the virus from the genetic material, because if you don't, and you just put the genetic material with all the gunj and bacteria and other things in it into a test situation, then you have no idea what is causing the outcome, whether it's what you say is the virus or whether it's actually all the other stuff that's in the sample. And it became clear, and indeed the Chinese head of the equivalent of the CDC as publicly admitted that the problem was the virus was never isolated. And you follow this through, you follow

added the statement that because viral particles can only exist and grow with other genetic material and not in and of themselves, it's actually not possible to isolate the virus and show it to exist. And one of the things I've been writing today, it is an extraordinary story that of how they claim this virus exists. There's another doctor in America who from early on was saying there is no virus. And it's a man called Dr. Tom Cowan. And he produced a brilliant article a few weeks ago from a paper published on the CDC website. And it was by 20 virologists, and they were describing the quote, isolation purification, as it's called, and the biological characteristics of this so-called SARS-CoV-2 virus. And the process by which they came to these conclusions. And what they said was that they had only identified what they claimed they'd identified, 37 base pairs of this alleged virus out of the approximately 30,000 that they allege the genome of an intact virus contains. And what they did, this is all in this paper, is they took the 37 segments of 30,000 and they put them into a computer program which filled in all the rest. And Cowan, in this article, describes it brilliantly when he says that it's the equivalent of this. A group of researchers claim they found a unicorn because they found a piece of a hoof, a hair from a tail, and a snippet of a horn. They then add that information into a computer and program it to recreate the unicorn. And then they claim this computer recreation is the real unicorn. But of course, they've never actually seen a unicorn, so it's not possible that they've examined its genetic makeup to compare their samples with the actual unicorn's hair, hooves, and horn. The researchers claim they decided which is the real genome of SARS-CoV-2 by consensus, sort of like a vote. And again, they had different computer programs to come up with different versions of the imaginary unicorn. And so they came together as a group to decide which is the real imaginary unicorn. And this is the whole foundation of the claim that this exists. And just to finish the point, how they pulled this off is three ways, 3 points. And because they haven't got a virus, they have to give the impression that they have. Of course they do. So they came up with something called the RT-PCR test to use to test for this virus. This is where all the cases are coming from, and by definition, the alleged deaths. But their problem with this PCR test is that the creator, Kerry Mullis, a brilliant man, by the way, and a very honest and genuine man, who won the Nobel Prize for it, said publicly the PCR cannot detect infectious disease. He said what the PCR is there to do is to make lots of somethings out of a something. In other words, make lots of copies of the original very tiny material. And so they've been testing people with a test not testing for the virus. And when it tests positive, and it's not testing positive for a virus, it's testing positive for genetic material in the sample that matches genetic material naturally in the body, they then say that's a case, and that's where all the cases are coming from. And so you have that creator of the case through the PCR test, which is not testing for the virus. And the other part of the PCR scam is that making more and more copies that Mullis talked about is called amplification. And it's accepted by everybody in the whole science medical arena that the more you amplify the sample, the more

0: genetic material in the sample is going to be picked up by the test, and thus more and more people are going to test positive. And so if you amplify it and amplify it to a certain extent, you get a point where every single person who is tested will test positive. Now, according to Fauci, you know, a man of that level of crookery, even he's saying that if you amplify the PCR test over 30 amplification cycles, it's useless because everyone above that's going to be a fake positive. And the National Health Service in Britain, in a internal document to staff, admitted that it was using 45 cycles of amplification. And there's at least one major company laboratory that's been using 50 cycles of amplification. And as someone said, if you do that, you're going to get a stone to test positive. And now we can understand why the authorities in Tanzania could send off a sample of a goat and a pawpaw fruit, and someone in Germany could send off a sample of a cola, and sent them off under human names, and they came back positive for COVID-19. So that's the cases sorted out.
1: Right.
0: The illusion of them.
1: The inventor of the PCR test, Kerry Mullen, I believe his name was, he publicly called Fauci an idiot and said Fauci didn't know what he was talking about and offered to debate Fauci. Of course, Fauci refused to respond to that.
0: Exactly. I'll come to that in a second, to Mullis, because there's a very interesting story about Mullis, which relates to HIV, which absolutely mirrors what's going on here. So that's number one, the cases. Number two, if you test positive with a test not testing for the virus, and within 28 days, and in many cases longer, you die of any other cause, then COVID-19 goes on the death certificate. And of course, in the period of COVID-19, flu-like symptoms, same as COVID-19, has disappeared worldwide because it's been redesignated COVID-19. And so there's your deaths. And then you come to the third point, which is asymptomatic cases. For reasons I'm sure we'll get into, they absolutely needed lockdown around the world to destroy independent livelihoods, incomes, and employment and businesses so that people became en masse dependent on the state, thus under the control of the state. But they couldn't justify a mass lockdown that we've had when you know, the vast majority of people had no symptoms. They knew that they were going to test positive for this test because it wasn't testing for a virus. And they knew that as a result, loads and loads of people, the great majority actually, were going to test positive without any symptoms. So there's the problem. How do we get the lockdown? So what they came up with was a monumental lie that even though you've got no symptoms, you can still transmit the virus to other people. And therefore, we have to lock down to protect the vulnerable. The vulnerable old people, for instance, that they've been killing in droves since this began, and continue to do so. So those three things, the test cases, the test 28 days or more deaths, and the asymptomatic transmission that isn't, those three things have together given the absolute illusion of this test, of this virus rather, and justified the lockdown. And just very quickly on that point that I made, one of the things I've just been, writing very recently is Kerry Mullis wrote a book in the 1990s. And in that, he described his experience with HIV. And what he said was that he heard that this HIV was said to cause AIDS. And this is how it works. This, someone says something, this is how it is, and everyone believes it, repeats it. And no one asks the question, well, hold on, where's the evidence? And that's what, you know, people like me and others, there's another great, a great journalist in California called John Rappaport, who'd sussed very early as well that there was no virus. But anyway, what Kerry Mullis did, he said, well, I accepted it. He was writing in this book, Dancing Naked in the Minefield, it's called. And then he was doing some work with PCR at a laboratory in California. And he wanted, as part of a report he was doing, to put a reference in the report to not only that HIV caused AIDS or was likely to cause AIDS, but this is how it was proved. And what he couldn't find anywhere was proof of anything, any paper, anything that showed that HIV caused AIDS. And he asked a virologist at this laboratory where he was working, you know, where's the reference to show that HIV causes AIDS? And you know what the guy said? He said, oh, you don't need a reference. Everybody knows it, right? Now, this is one of the great destroyers of human understanding is everybody knows that, because that's the end of any kind of research. So Mullis then, well, everybody may know it, but I want a reference. So what he did is he kept going, and he couldn't find a reference anywhere. Eventually, he met with one of the two virologists who are linked to saying that HIV causes AIDS, and he asked him for the reference. And he said to Mullis, go to the report of this by the Centers for Disease Control. Well, Mullis had already read that, and it did not have a reference to the proof. And eventually he comes across another virologist in America, a guy called Duesberg. And I researched all this at the time, so I remember all this. And Duesberg was there showing that actually there was never any proof whatsoever that HIV caused AIDS. But by this time, and this is the point, as Mullis points out in his book, there's a multi-billion-dollar industry has built up with government grants going off in all directions, people being terrified of getting the AIDS virus, as it was called, if you remember.
1: And Fauci was in on all of that.
0: Yeah, and there was no proof of one causing the other, none. And that was a mirror of what we've seen since the start of 2020. So you don't need a real agent of infection. You need the belief in it. And I concluded over, you know, earlier on this year, back in the spring, that there is a bioweapon involved. There is. But it's not the virus. It's the vaccine justified by the virus, or at least the vaccine. Mm-hmm. They claim to be a vaccine. It's not really a vaccine.
1: And it's interesting that Australia halted the rollout of their COVID vaccine because it was causing people to test positive for HIV.
0: Yeah, I mean, it's insane. And one of the things, you know, that Mullis was talking about is you can't use PCR to pick up these things, because it cannot detect the difference between one or two what are called viral particles and the whole virus. It can't, and they've never isolated the whole virus, which brings me to another thing. You know, the reason they called it SARS-CoV-2 is they said it's was 80% of the genome of what I'll call SARS-1. But SARS-1 was never isolated and shown to exist. And as Andrew Kaufman pointed out, 80% of a genome is nothing. A chimpanzee is 96% the same genetics as a human, but look at the difference between the two. 80% is nothing. I mean, something like 60% of a banana has the same genetics as a human. You know, from the start, this was a scam, and China was absolutely involved for reasons I go into in depth in the answer. It's a place which has been specifically designed to create and incubate the global system of control to be one day played out, and now that day has arrived. You know, this cult was behind the Mao revolution, and it created this closed society where if the government said it's happening, it happens. In the West, until now, by the way, until now, in the West, they still had to play some kind of lip service to freedom, democracy, and all that stuff. I mean, not really, but publicly. And so they could move, until now, the movement towards the beyond Orwellian state based on AI and technological control. They are able to move that much slower. But in China, they could move it very, very fast. And so they're way ahead of the West. And the idea was to reach the point where that incubated model of human control, not least based on AI and technology, could be played out in the West. And if you look at the West since this started, it's become ever, ever more like China. And the Chinese Communist Party is a front for this cult, just like the deep state in America is, the deep state in Britain is, and so on.
1: I wanted to touch briefly on 5G before we get into vaccines, and then I had some more nature reality questions for you to wrap up. But before we get into any of that, 5G had the NIH had on their website a story about how 5G RF frequency radiation mimics coronavirus in the body, mutates the cells. Once people like Alex Jones and No Agenda picked up on that, the NIH removed it. But if you go back on the Wayback Machine, you can see that's the NIH, in fact, had an article linking 5G to coronavirus. And then, of course, Wuhan is where they first rolled it out in China, right at the onset of the quote-unquote outbreak. So I wondered if you could get into 5G for a minute.
0: Yeah. Well, when I came out in a series of interviews that got massive, massive circulation in the spring, and talked about there not being a virus, I also talked about 5G. How it was reported is that I said that 5G was causing the virus. Given the fact that I was saying there isn't a virus, I can't see how I could be saying that 5G caused it. But I was making this very point that you've just mentioned, that the symptoms of claimed symptoms of this virus can be generated by 5G. And you remember there was a doctor in New York, he came out early on and said that something strange is happening, because they were told to prepare to treat a viral pneumonia disease. But people were coming in with something that was nothing to do with pneumonia or some viral disease. It was the equivalent of someone's lungs in a plane that depressurized at 30,000 feet, or was on the top of a mountain like Everest with no oxygen supply. And the point he was making is that it was a problem with the take up of oxygen. People were breathing in, but they weren't absorbing the oxygen on the level that they were breathing in. And that made my ears prick up. And I did talk about this in the spring, because at 60 gigahertz within the 5G range, it interacts with the oxygen molecule in a way that stops the blood in the body absorbing oxygen on the same level that it did before. And this thing about depriving people of oxygen is a theme, because that's what the masks are doing. It deprives people of oxygen when you wear one. Now they're saying wear two. And one extraordinary excuse for a doctor came out recently and said people should wear four, which is obviously a death sentence. So that there is something about depriving the body, and particularly the brain, of oxygen. And I did a lot of research from 1996 across the millennium into the years after, into mind control techniques, and MK Ultra, of course, the infamous one in America and Canada. And I met many, many, many people, not just in America, in Britain and other parts of the world, that had been through these mind control projects. One of them contacted me a few months ago when the mask started being made mandatory, to point out that her daughter, who had been born in captivity while she was in MK Ultra, and I met her daughter as well, was forced to wear a mask from the age of two, because of A, it dehumanized her, B, it took away her sense of individuality, and the big one, it deprived the brain in the very years of development when it needs lots of oxygen to develop, and therefore made the mind control and the manipulation of the brain and the brain pathways easier. And you probably saw that in maybe a couple of months ago now, maybe just a bit more, a neurologist came out and said that the effect of masks on the young and children is going to be catastrophic because of the deprivation of oxygen. She was pointing out that when you're a child, and even still a young person, teenager, your body is still developing, and crucially, your brain's still developing, and you need enormous amounts of oxygen, more than you know when you come into maturity and adulthood. And she was saying that this deprivation of oxygen is going to have a tremendous effect on the development of the brains of young people. None of this stuff is by accident. When you get behind the politicians into that which is writing their script, this whole thing is being driven not by even medical professionals, it's being driven by psychologists. The driver of the policies in Britain, which are the policies of the other countries around the world, same thing, but they're being driven by something called Spy B. The government in Britain is advised on science, it's not, by something called SAGE, which is a group of scientists, which has many, many psychologists among them. But this offshoot of this SAGE scientific advisory group for government is called Spy B, and it's completely 100% a behavioral manipulation organization. And they are the ones that have been driving the policy. The person in Britain who was pressing for mandatory masks more than anyone, she was on the media all the time, was a lady called Professor Susan Mikey. And she's not a medical professional, she's a psychologist, a behavioral psychologist. And this is what's driving it. All the social distancing, isolation. What do they do, you know, when you they have prisoners of war, etc., and they're trying to break them down? They isolate them. Isolation is a major part of torture and of breaking down the human psyche. And it's amazing to me, having researched all those years into MK Ultra and other mind control projects inflicted on individuals, and to look at the world today and see exactly those same techniques being used on the population as a whole.
1: Yeah, absolutely right. If you don't mind, I'd like to change gears a little bit while we still have time and talk about just the nature of reality. I want to talk about archons and all that in a minute, but where are we? Do we live in a simulation? Is this a God-created universe? What are we on? What is Earth? What is all this?
0: Oh, well, that's a big story with many elements of it, and I've been researching it all these years because there's so many elements of the story. If you go to the core of the core, I talk about this global cult, which is a global network of interconnecting secret societies and semi-secret groups with an interconnecting, interlocking core leadership. And that is what is orchestrating world events, not least this COVID hoax. But you go beyond that, you go deeper than that, and you're into a force which is not human. And I was researching this in the 1990s, and it became clear that this whole conspiracy to totally enslave humanity went back a very, very long time. And so people were coming into this world, being born. They were playing their part in advancing the agenda, more and more centralization, more and more control, generation after generation. And then they were dying, and other people would take over. And I thought, there has to be a common theme here. There has to be a common force that spanned this whole period of a very clear and coordinated manipulation to a specific end, which we're getting close to all the time. And that's when I started coming across a common theme. I would look at and meet shamans and carriers of ancient knowledge in the various different cultures, the Zulu culture, Aboriginal culture, Native American, and so on. And the common theme was that although they used different names and used different symbols, the common theme was clear. And that was they all agreed there was a force in the unseen, unseen to humans, that is, that was manipulating human society. In the Islamic belief system, they call them the jinn. And then in after I concluded this, and it was important, it was after I concluded it, that this was what was going on. I then came across the texts that were found in an earthen jar in 1945 at a place called Nag Hammadi, about 75, 80 miles north of Luxor in Egypt. And these texts were left by what are called the Gnostics, the Gnostic people, and it's estimated they were put in that earthen jar maybe around 400 AD, which would make sense because it was about around that time that the end of the Great or Royal Library of Alexandria came about. It was destroyed by the Roman Church, and the Great Library of Alexandria in Egypt was basically run by Gnostic thinkers. And so the fascinating thing about these texts was that unlike other religious texts and texts that have, been out in the open all these years that can be changed to fit the authority of the day, these texts were sitting there in an earthen jar all this time. They couldn't be changed. So what you saw is what was left. And about a fifth of these writings was about a force that the Gnostics called archons, which is Greek, ancient Greek for rulers. And when I read these texts, I've got two very large books on the shelf behind me, which detail what's in them all. It was a head shaker for me because it was basically telling the story in their way that I'd come across from all these different other cultural and sources and religious sources, etc. I mean, Christianity, they call this force demons, the demonic realm and all that stuff. Same thing. And so I was fascinated because by this time I'd concluded just around the turn of the millennium, just after, that indeed we do live in a simulation. And in those days, I only ever found one other person that was really talking about it. It was a guy called Nick Rostrum at Oxford University, but he was talking about it in a bit of different way to the way I saw it. But he was talking about the fact that we likely lived in a simulation. But of course, now, all these years later, a lot it's moved into the mainstream, this whole simulation hypothesis, as they call it. But the reason I mention it in relation to the Gnostic writings, the Nag Hammadi writings, is that they were describing the fact that we live in a fake reality that has been created by this archontic force. and real reality, as they would describe it, is beyond and outside this fake reality that has been created to delude us into believing that we're somewhere we're not. And as I read those writings and I took what they were saying of 400 AD and that kind of period, and then I applied it across to the technology we have today, and you know, visually represented by things like the Matrix movies, and it seemed to me even more so now that they were actually describing their fake reality. It was a simulation. It's what we would call today a simulation. And I do think that's the situation we're in. But human consciousness has enormous power to create its own reality. What this archontic force via this cult within our frequency band of the world is had to do all along is to control human perception. Control human perception, limit human perception, get humans to self-identify only with the body and the labels of the body, and don't let them remember that they are actually an expression of infinite consciousness having an experience, and that the experience they're having are just brief experiences called human, but the real I is that consciousness which is having the experience. People in that mode of self-identity and awareness, they're not going to be scammable on anything like the scale of people who are manipulated to process all information, all experience, all happenings through only the five senses. And so here we are, aspects of potentially infinite awareness, infinite genius, infinite inspiration, infinite potential, infinite creativity, and we've been manipulated into believing that we're Ethel working on the checkout in the supermarket and Bill driving a bus. These are just experiences. They're not who we are. They're experiences that who we are is having. But it's this suppression of true self-identity to be replaced by the labels of experience to be perceived as our identity that has held humanity into such in such servitude. And of course, through the years, religion has been used as a suppressor and a perception controller too, by telling people that there are certain individuals within churches, etc., and religious belief systems who know what God wants, and they'll tell you what God wants so that you can do what God wants. And so that combination of a belief system of there is no life after death, we're just a cosmic accident, and we're just a bunch of cells, and we're born for goodness knows what reason, and then we die, and that's it. That combination of that and there is a judgmental God and you have to do what he says, and by the way, we know what he wants you to do, that has so controlled perception generation after generation, century after century.
1: Right. We're presented with a false dichotomy.
0: Exactly. Do you want this falsehood or do you want this falsehood?
1: Exactly. Yeah. So I'd like to rapid fire through some questions from the audience before we call it a day. Some friends of the show and some listeners, Boris D. Python, he was asking, how can we create communities to reach people and make them aware of the threat? In this case, I think he was talking about 5G, but when we're all getting censored, what's a good way to reach people that maybe aren't open to these ideas? While censorship is also a factor.
0: Well, obviously, it makes it more difficult, but it doesn't make it impossible. And I would go two ways. First of all, you just have to, as the phrase says, necessity is the mother of invention. So you know, we need vehicles to communicate information. So let's invent some, and that process is happening. I know they can still cut them off like Parler, etc. But there's more and more that are emerging, video platforms, etc., as a response to this, which wouldn't have existed otherwise, because people would have just stayed with YouTube if they hadn't been censored out of sight on it. So that's part of it. I mean, I'm doing interviews all the time because I want to keep getting this information out. It's what I'm delighted to talk to you. But there's another part of this which is a bit deeper. We live in an energetic field, a sea of energy. It's like fish swimming in the ocean. All the fish are connected by the ocean, and they are actually part of the ocean. They're in sync with the ocean. And we live in an energetic field that's like an energetic sea, and it's a sea of information. People can visualize it, if you like, as a Wi-Fi field. You walk into a room where there's Wi-Fi, and you can't see it, but because you know about Wi-Fi and computers, you know that if you put up at the computer and you connect with the Wi-Fi, you're going to get access to a worldwide reality called the internet through this unseen radiation field. And it's exactly the same principle. There is this unseen energetic field that connects us all. Now, that field of information is being influenced and changed all the time by the thoughts and the views, the opinions, the emotions of the population, and this cult knows that. It one of its goals is to keep this field in as low a vibrational frequency as it can, because it knows that if it can keep the field, the sea, in a low frequency state, that's going to influence people, and they'll be more likely to operate in a low frequency state, states of fear, states of anxiety, states of depression, etc. But just as with Wi-Fi, the internet, we are affected by what appears on the screen from the internet, yes, in information, but we're posting on the internet all the time, and we're affecting it. And collectively, we're affecting it massively. And so, as we ourselves transform our perceptions, those the frequencies, the information fields that those perceptions represent, are also influencing the field, and people are connected to this field, and people can be affected in terms of getting a feeling, something's not right or what's going on from the field without even necessarily talking to anyone about it. They just get the feeling, and I've come across people, many, many people, who said, one day I was just sitting there and I was thinking, what's it all about? This none of this makes sense. And it started a process of looking into it that changed their lives. I'm absolutely sure that as more and more people awaken, and they are, my God, this 2020 to now has woken up so many people who to say, hold on a minute, the world's not like I thought it was. What's going on? And as they do, they're influencing the field. There's this phenomenon they call the 100th monkey syndrome, where once a certain number of a species learns something, suddenly others in the species start to be able to do it without being shown. And this is the same, it's a species internet, a communication through the field between species that are operating on the in the same band of frequency, and this knowledge is being communicated, and so suddenly a member of a species can do something spontaneously, apparently, that others have had to be shown.
1: Right, it's morphic resonance of the species.
0: Exactly.
1: Or the collective unconscious. Yeah.
0: Exactly. And we have that. And so, you know, I would just encourage people and say, look, everything you're doing, like this interview now, it's going to go out to a certain number of people. But its frequency, which carries the information that was communicated in the interview, that's going out into the field. And it can be picked up. Obviously, they won't pick the interview up out of the field, but they can pick up the resonance that will manifest a feeling in them that is related to the information that it carries. So, you know, it's not just voice to ear communication that's going to turn this around. This 100th monkey syndrome is part of it.
1: Right. And if you're listening to this on Spotify or Stitcher or whatever, wherever you get it, you might want to subscribe direct to the RSS feed, because there's no telling what'll happen to that after this episode. just to rapid fire a couple more questions here from the audience. Real quick, Booberry, friend of the show, he was wondering about LED lights or Wi-Fi enabled smart lights, what those do.
0: It's interesting that you come up with that question now, because it also relates to the field, because what they're doing is seeking to change or dictate the frequency of the field and the information in the field via technology. You know, if you take that field concept and then you apply it to people like Elon Musk and others, Amazon as well, putting up low orbital satellites to fire 5G, etc., at the Earth. Well, what is that doing to the field? What is the 5G frequency from whatever source it's being generated through, the masts or the satellites? What's that doing to the field? And you know, when I look back, when I was born in 1952, the radiation, the technologically generated radiation, in the field around us, all around us, in other words, in the field, is millions of times greater than it was when I was a kid. And this is affecting the field. And again, if you're not in your power in terms of your consciousness and your self-identity, if you have a belief that you're just little me and have no power, well, that opens you up to being affected by the field, and you far less affecting the field. Because you don't think, you know, I mean, you won't think, oh, I can't affect the field. But the same principle applies. I have no power, so I cannot impact upon the world, what I would call the field. They say the world. And therefore, the field, the world, will impact upon you. And you'll become basically controlled by it in your perceptions and everything. But when you... when you come into your power, when you stop self-identifying with transitory labels of a human life and start self-identifying with being the consciousness, potentially infinite awareness, having those experiences, the consciousness is you, then you come into your power. First of all, you start accessing massively expanded levels of consciousness, massively expanded levels of frequency, which you are now manifesting through that connection in this field. And now you start affecting the field, and not just in the sense of affecting it in ways of affecting other people, but you affect the field in the sense that you now are in your own power, not letting the field impact upon you in anything like the same way. Because if people just visualized, you know, living in a bubble, and the bubble is weak, and therefore the field is impacting massively on the bubble, and then Imagine a bubble, a consciousness bubble that's immensely bright and powerful. Now this field cannot impact upon that in the same way. And this is why all the way through human history, the powers and the authorities right to present day have sought to keep from the population the true nature of who they are, because once we wake up to that, it's game over. And they're desperate for us not to do that.
1: Yeah, if they can, like I said, if they can stop the caterpillar from turning into the butterfly, then they win. We got time maybe for two more questions. I won't be able to get to them all, but Midnight Mike from OBDM was wondering your thoughts on the Pentagon Tic Tac video UFO disclosure. Like, are these real alien UFOs? Are they man-made? Is this part of Project Bluebeam?
0: Yeah, well, I would just say, as I am myself, to always stay one step back from these things, because you mentioned Project Bluebeam. There's an old perceptual manipulation trick, which is to get people to gather in support behind a leader or a leadership to meet the threat of a common enemy. It's been used all the time. I mean, in many ways, you look at the so-called COVID virus, and it is actually an expression of that. The enemy is the COVID virus, and so you must do what we say, and support the leaderships, because we're all in this together fighting the COVID virus. It's the same principle. And if you want to create a global centralized leadership, dictatorship, then you need threats to the world to justify that creation of a central global leadership. So you look at the threat of global warming caused by humans. Of course, it's not, and it's a load of old crap, but you get lots of people to believe it, and they will give their power away to the leadership, ultimately this cult, to transform human society into centrally dictated a dictatorship to save the planet from climate change. But another example of a threat to the world demanding a global response, global control, is a threat from a extraterrestrial invasion. And it has come up so many times over the years, going right back into the 90s. I remember a lady who used to work for Wernher von Braun, who was he worked for the Nazis. And he was involved in the creation of the V2 rockets that were targeting London. And through Project Paperclip, the major Nazi scientists and geneticists and mind controllers were brought to America after the war. Of course, many of them were involved, the mind control people were involved in MK Ultra. This assistant of Wernher von Braun went public. Eventually, he died, and when he was dying, he told her of a series of things to watch for, because he was a massive, big time insider. He was one of the major players in the creation of NASA, and was the major player in the Saturn rocket system that took, they say, the craft to the moon, the Apollo craft to the moon. And he said a series of things to watch for, and one of them was, I mean, and he said to her, they won't be real, but there'll be excuses to push this agenda on, as I would call it. And one of them was an extraterrestrial invasion. And so we've gone from just complete dismissal to more and more it's being, fed out And now, oh no, the military are aware of it now. There is, and it's like another thing that I've come across, obviously over the years, going way back, is the fact that just because something is flying in the sky with apparently amazing technology, doesn't mean it's necessarily not humans flying it. And of course, extraterrestrials exist. Of course, I mean, the idea that humanity on this pin head of a planet are the only forms of life is ludicrous. But it's also very very important that we realize that the cutting edge of technology in the public arena is never the cutting edge of technology. Actually, nowhere near close. And so they do have this anti-gravity technology to fly these things about, doing things that the technology we know about, the aircraft technology we know about, would not be capable of doing. So it doesn't mean that just because when people see that, and even military people see it who don't know about the hidden technology, it doesn't mean it's extraterrestrial. But if people can get the feeling it is and get the fear that it is, then you're into Project Bluebeam. So I always take these look at these things very, very carefully, because the one thing you learn researching this over the years is what you see is never what you get. It's never what really is.
1: Right. Yeah, it's never the obvious answer is something I've definitely learned. Sorry to everyone that submitted questions. We probably only have time for one more, but my co-host Noah was wondering if you've ever experimented with psychedelics, because I know these altered states of consciousness and higher dimensions, in my opinion, can definitely be accessed by psychedelics.
0: Oh yes, I have. I did it one time in 2003 in the Brazilian rainforest. I did it twice. I did something called ayahuasca,
1: Oh, wow. Oh, wow.
0: and I had an amazing experience on the first night over 2 hours. An increased dose the next night, and had the experience of a lifetime, because over 5 hours, it takes about an hour to kick in, so you go into an altered state. And the thing is that when you open your eyes, the world looks exactly the same, but your eyes don't want to stay open; they want to close when you've taken this stuff. And when you close your eyes, you're in a completely different reality. And what happened was, a voice started talking to me after this started to kick in. It was a female voice. It was very powerful, and it was very, very funny. I mean, wherever it's coming from, I want to go there, because it's a hoot. It was really funny. And the opening line when the voice started speaking to me was, "There's really only one thing you need to know. Infinite love is the only truth. Everything else is illusion." And it repeated it about 3 times or so. And in the next 5 hours, this voice explained to me the illusory nature of reality, how what we see is not what's really there. We are decoding information into the form we think we're experiencing as the world. But the world is not like it appears to be. And it went into great detail. And the amazing thing was that I had instant recall of it afterwards. And the whole explanation was amazing. And so what I did is I came back to Britain, and I started looking at these different aspects that this voice had described about, this is an illusion, this is a holographic illusion, basically, as I would call it. And I found that different elements of science, mainstream science, they'd actually suss the different bits, but they hadn't put it together. And but there are now people in the mainstream who are starting to go down these roads. There is a physicist called Hoffman at I think it's the University of California, Irvine, who is very, very good on this, who's had the courage, and he must have taken some, to come out and say, actually, the way he's describing it is, in his perception, is the world that we see is like the desktop on a computer. It's the interface, and everything behind it is very different, but the interface is what we experience. And that's exactly what how I see it, that the reality we experience as the so-called physical world is just a projection of something else. It's a bit like standing on the stage of a movie theater, and you're looking at the screen. And that's your reality. But actually, the information that's manifesting on the screen is coming from somewhere else. So it was that ayahuasca was over those 2 nights was a fantastic experience. And there's not one word that voice told me over those 5 hours. Like I say, it was funny. I mean, the hardest thing was the pain in my belly from laughing. As it was basically making fun of how we perceive reality compared with how it really is. I remember lying there in the dark. It was in a big roundhouse in the middle of the rainforest, and as I looked up, the sun, the moon, it must have been close to a full moon. It was big. The moon came up, and I looked at it, and the voice just said, "Illusion. It's all an illusion. The moon's an illusion." And the moon is an illusion because it's an information field. And the way it appears is the way we decode that information field, just like a computer decodes Wi-Fi. Phenomenal. And like I say, there's not a word that I was told that night that hasn't been supported by the evidence since.
1: Beautiful. Thank you. So I can't thank you enough, Mr. David Icke. Thank you so much for spending the time with me today. It's davidicke.com, iconic.com. I really can't recommend your book, The Trigger, enough. And the new one is The Answer, right? I'm gonna have to read that.
0: Yeah, the answer. Yeah, and that's got a major dismantling of the COVID story. I mean, it is so. I mean, like I say, I'm just writing another one at the moment, but when you put the COVID story together, it is so ridiculous. It is what we're being told is so insane in relation to the lack of evidence for it. It borders on the comedy club, really.
1: Yeah, I can't agree more. Well, thanks again so much. And if I'd love to talk to Gareth at some point too. I'm a huge fan of you. Thank you so much. You're doing the Lord's work, and I'll talk to you soon.
0: Thanks, mate. Yeah, I'm sure Gaz would be delighted to talk to you.
1: You have a great day, sir, and God bless.
0: Bye.
2: David Icke, thanks for joining us.

0: The beat.
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2: I was eating jalapenos during the break.
3: Can I give you a cookie?
1: Hey, you give your llama fluoride? Hell no, we don't give a fluoride. I mean, that's something that really sinks in for people.
4: Chicken McNuggets.

0: What drives me crazy is you're hating me right now because you're not drinking.
1: Yeah, can you hear me?
2: Yeah, of course I can hear you. I just went to you.
1: Yeah, so first off, I'm...
2: That's not how you open a can of pickles. Ridiculous. 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I'll eat your ass. I will. I know I'm evil, but I try to be good, and I hope God forgives me.

0: Thank you for your courage.
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I'm done. 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
1: Protesters have swarmed Chadstone Shopping Centre singing a John Farnham anthem to mark the third consecutive weekend of anti-lockdown rallies. As Eliza Rugg tells us, organisers are claiming the stunt as a victory because of the huge financial cost to police.
2: Taking on Victoria's lockdown laws through song.
3: Down the barrel of a gun.
2: With an out-of-time rendition of a John Farnham classic. The choir sung to shoppers at Chadstone.
3: We're not going to sit in silence. We're not going to be with fear.
4: We're having a freedom gathering, yes.
5: There are potentially far more people that will lose their lives due to the lockdown measures.
6: Freedom of speech and our human rights have been violated, and it's disgusting.
7: We have chance to turn the pages over.
8: This has gone beyond a joke. I'm a perfectly reasonable, normal person with no job now. I was a cathedral organist. That is my job. The churches are closed. The organs are shut up. We can't play. As a musician, my life is in tatters. I've got no income. I'm on universal credit now at the age of 57. My wife's a filmmaker. She hasn't got any work. We're both on universal credit. For the first time in our lives, this government have sold us down the river. And I'm coming out, firstly, because I've got nothing to do, and secondly, because I want to make a difference.

0: arbitrary and unconstitutional overreach has destroyed my career. I had a good paying career, paying my bills.
1: My biggest fear right now is how quick American patriots crumbled and hid in their homes because their government told them that they should.
2: Governments love pandemics. They love pandemics for the same reason they love war. Because it gives them the ability to impose controls on the population that the population would otherwise never accept.
3: Down the barrel of a gun.
4: Me and my friend have driven up because this is so important. We are losing our freedom. There's all these thousands of people here. Do you know, it's so big, I don't know how many. It must be tens of thousands. We are having our lives taken away from us. And it's all about the money. This is all about ushering in the new world order. This is all about financial enslavement.

0: businesses, and we have the right to be free.
1: They want to wipe out individuality. They want to take everyone's individuality away from us and turn us all into a collective, unquestionable.

that it only infects those taking part in protests the government wants to stop. How could I have predicted current events decades ago? How could Aldous Huxley have done it in the 1930s? How could George Orwell have done it in the 1940s? Simple. Current events are not random. They have not just

race, not least technologically. We now are standing at an amazing point in history where we are at a fork in the road. If we go on allowing the same capacity to dictate our lives, this is not going to end well. But if we remember where the power is, then this can end in a dramatically short time. The power is with us.

Bill Gates and Tony Fauci have been planning and thinking about this pandemic for decades, planning it so that we would all be safe when the pandemic finally came. And yet, now that it's here, they don't seem to know what they're talking about. They have to change the definition of COVID on the death certificates constantly to make it look more and more dangerous. The one thing that they're good at is pumping up fear. 75 years ago, Hermann Göring testified at the Nuremberg trials, and he was asked, how did you make the German people go along with all this? And he said, it's an easy thing. It's not anything to do with Nazism. It has to do with human nature. You can do this in a Nazi regime. You can do it in a socialist regime. You can do it in a communist regime. You can do it in a monarchy and a democracy. The only thing a government needs to make people into slaves is fear.

0: In the UK, it was the first weekend when lockdown rules had been slightly relaxed. People are now allowed to meet one person from another household in an open space, as long as they stay a safe distance apart.
1: Forget physical distancing. They're fed up, bunched up, and angry at continuing orders to shut their businesses and stay home for the good of all to combat COVID-19.
2: Give me liberty or get me down!
3: You're not wearing a mask.
4: Why? No, I'm not wearing a mask.
3: Why?
4: Because I don't need a mask.
3: Why?
1: In the face of so much medical advice, we heard a lot of that. Harrisburg, Pennsylvania, this week joined a growing list of state capitals where anger at the economic shutdown is boiling over. The coronavirus threat, say many, overblown.
5: There are about as many police officers here as there are protesters, and nobody is social distancing. The government advice in the UK is to stand 2 meters apart from one another. That's about 6 feet. As you can see, people are all very close together, and none of the cops are wearing any PPE.
0: Coronavirus has killed about 40,000 people in the UK. But despite that, some protesters said they believe the disease was no worse than a common cold.
6: Can you see the police wearing gloves? Can you see them wearing masks? Where's their PPE? There's nothing at all. They know it's bull. They're just enforcing these rules, and that's my opinion.
7: I am a free man in a free country.
0: Arrests began almost immediately.
8: Don't protest. Go home. Stay at home. Follow the rules. And then you'll be able to do all the protesting you like at some point in the future.
9: Yeah. So many of you don't have face masks and are standing shoulder to shoulder.
10: You son of a piece of garbage! I hate you! My listeners hate you, and remember that scumbag forever.
11: Here's one you might know. There once was a man from Peru who dreamed he was eating his shoe. He awoke with a fright in the middle of the night to find that his dream had come true.
12: Well, that's not very interesting.
13: Noah Beamer.
14: Hello, testing. Check 1, 2, 3, 4.
15: Caleb Stevenson. Because this virus essentially was invented.
16: Abs and a six pack.
17: Yeah, maybe Michelle Obama like might be a man. I don't know.
14: Smoking weed, drinking vodka. Would a bad set of boobs on a nice girl be fine, or would a bad set of butt on a nice girl be fine?
18: I will flat out shoot you in the fucking face.
19: What the fuck's going on?

0: I had a friend once who told me that the worst mistake that you can make is to think that you are alive. When really you're asleep in life's waiting room. The trick is to combine your waking rational abilities with the infinite possibilities of your dreams. Because if you can do that, you can do anything. Did you ever have a job that you hated, worked really hard at? A long, hard day of work, finally you get to go home, get in bed, close your eyes, and immediately you wake up and realize that the whole day at work had been a dream. Bad enough that you sell your waking life for minimum wage, but now they get your dreams for free.
1: It's abs and a six pack. It's a party.
2: I don't know, man.
1: It's
2: I was banging 7 gram rocks and finishing them because that's how I roll. I have one speed. I have one gear. Go.
3: We're banging 7 gram rocks here. We're joined by
4: bowl after bowl
3: with Sir Spencer and Dame DeLorean. Thanks, guys, for being here. Thank you for bearing with the technical problem.
5: It's all good, man. The audio issues, we know them well.
3: Yeah, and I know.
6: It's part of the process.
5: It's always something.
3: It is.
5: I broke my whole website yesterday because I had to update WordPress Core, and it broke everything. But I finally figured it out.
3: By your website, do you mean bowlafterbowl.com?
5: That's right. I do mean bowlafterbowl.com.
4: Bowlafterbowl.com.
3: it's a sleek looking production you guys have going on. I also am really, I feel like over the last couple of weeks you've done a better job of cataloging 33 and all the news stories you guys have than even No Agenda has. Like, you guys have been on the ball.
5: We try to keep an eye on it now ever since our episode 33.
6: Yeah, it just comes up way too often to ignore.
5: It's kind of Lorian's beat now.
3: Yeah. No, I've been flabbergasted by how on the ball you guys have been with that. It's pretty cool.
5: Well, thank you.
3: So I've been having like fucking crazy weird dreams lately, and that's why I decided to make the topic for this episode dreams. I've been trying to lucid dream again, which I'm not as good at as I used to be like 3 or 4 years ago.
5: Interesting. I was like,
3: let's talk about dreams.
5: Yeah, I love dreams.
3: Yeah, I was going to tell a couple stories of recent dreams I had, and while I was pulling clips, good clips for like dream science, which by the way, there's not really anything good. It's all pretty boring. But I saw this professor talking about like explaining why like everyone finds your dreams boring and everybody else's dreams are boring to everyone else. So I was like, oh, well, that kind of derailed my whole plan to like everybody have different dream stories told, but we could still do it.
5: Man, I kind of like dream stories. I mean, it just depends on who's doing the telling and listening, I guess, but
3: right,
5: you know, epic dreams are going to be epic no matter who it is.
3: Well, I got decently.
5: And Lorian has her dream dictionary at the ready.
6: Yes, I have a book called The Ultimate Dictionary of Dream Language, and so you just look up symbols or animals or whatever pops up in your dream. You can look it up in there and it'll give you some idea what it might mean.
3: Oh, so it's like who was it in the Bible, like Daniel, that like interpreted dreams for Pharaoh or whatever? It's like that type of a thing. It's like a mystical dream interpreter book.
6: Yeah, yep.
5: It's a bit like that.
3: That's pretty cool. I'm not, like I said, I'm not near as good as I used to be, but I've been like becoming aware of my dreams now. Where it's like, I'm not back to where I can fully control it yet, but I had a dream the other night where I was like, I realized, because I've like, you know, the trick where if you get in the habit of walking through a door and then making sure you turn around to make sure the door is still there, you get in the habit of doing that, and then once you do it in a dream, like, you realize, oh, I'm dreaming. So that happened to me the other night.
5: Interesting.
3: But then, like, and then I was in a lucid dream for a little bit, but then I realized, like, or I didn't realize it till I woke up, but I somehow started believing it was real again. Like, when I used to lucid dream, it was like, okay, now I can control everything. You know, you could do cool stuff like just make like mountains appear with your hands, or like just create shit, or, you know, like have three chicks blow you at the same time, whatever you want to do.
5: Right.
3: And then like now I'm at the point of lucid dreaming where I'm noobish at it, where it's like, I'll realize I'm dreaming and I'll either wake up or realize I'm dreaming for a short period of time and then I'll forget that I'm dreaming and now I'm back in the chaos. It's pretty weird. I don't know. Have you guys ever gotten into the lucid dreaming thing?
5: Yeah, I was hoping you'd talk about lucid dreaming because I've hit a few different layers, I guess you could say. There's sort of one level where you'll realize in a dream, not necessarily that you're dreaming, but that you can do something you normally can't do, like either fly or breathe underwater, are the two most common I have. And those dreams, I'll like realize I can do that, and that's only what I realize. I don't realize it's a dream or anything else. I feel like there's certain dream tells where, I don't know what it is, but you'll notice something. That door one I've never heard before, but it's brilliant. You know, turn around and look at the door behind you. Is it still there? There's a few things you can recognize to where you're like, oh, I see, it's a dream. But every time I hit that moment, typically if I let on that I understand that in the dream, then the dream will dissolve around me. It'll like fall apart and I'll wake up. Like,
3: yeah,
5: I haven't really got to a point where I can like stay asleep and start manipulating the environment because I realize it's a dream.
3: Yeah, that's what the problem I'm having right now. It's either I'll forget that I'm dreaming and then like go back into like the dream and not being lucid, or I'll just wake up as soon as I'm like super aware of it. There was like, back when I was really good at lucid dreaming, it was honestly like, I don't know how experienced you guys are with like psychedelics or anything, but you know how the people talk like you're not supposed to look in the mirror?
5: Oh, I've not heard that.
3: When you're tripping. Well, like, of course everybody does it, you know, it's like you see your face.
5: Yeah.
3: So you see your face turn from like angel, demon, elf, or you see your like self turn really old and your hair turn gray if you're tripping, but like it's like 10 times crazier when you see reflection in a lucid dream. That's like the most terrifying dreams I've had, because you know you're dreaming, but
5: dream
3: it's still
5: stuff is like,
3: yeah, it's crazy.
5: It's like the psychedelic thing, but with even less limitations.
3: Yeah, so exactly. It's,
5: if that even is, you know what I mean? It seems impossible, but at the same time, with a dream, there are, because you're like, there's no sensory input to be interpreted. It's all just a dream.
3: Yeah, I don't know. I don't know if this is going to make sense, but there's a heaviness and almost a spiritual aspect to tripping, and lucid dreaming, or even certain non-lucid dreams, seem like they have that, like, spiritual weight to them. So like, that's the only, like, sure, lucid dreams have always been like fine for me, unless I either come in contact with something or see my reflection. But other than that, it's always in a lucid dream, like, do it whatever you want. But you mentioned flying. I've never tried the breathing underwater thing, but I know for like, even when I'm lucid, flying is so hard. It's like,
5: two ways I've been able to fly. One is like, I can kind of take off at a run and then like dive forward, almost like you're diving off like some starting blocks into a pool. Mm-hmm. And then like, if I dive forward and like do a dip, then it'll just like come up into the air and then I can fly. And so I'm kind of flying forward like Superman a bit. But the more common way is actually more of a float than a fly. Like, I can just kick off of the floor and like move my arms around in the circle, almost like you're treading water really hard, and then I can kind of lift off the floor from that. And that in those type of dreams, I'm usually like watching things from above while nobody's like aware that I'm there, or I'm getting like from one place to another in a straight line, like in a really quick way. Like, I'll be in a dream walking around and be like, oh yeah, I forgot I can just do this, and then I'll like float, you know, way far away.
3: That's like way different than mine. Mine's
5: quick
3: like
5: and efficiently.
3: I jump up in the air and I can fly for a little bit, or I'll jump and go just way too high, but then I like will fall back down. It's basically like I can jump as high as like a skyscraper level height into the air and see the city below me, but I always fall back down. Usually not worried though, because I land on the ground and I'm fine, but I can never like maintain flight.
5: Yeah, I always wonder if those two flight abilities are like just associated with how much swimming I've done in my life. So I grew up on competitive swim teams, so like both of those ways of movement translate basically to how you can move in the water.
3: Oh, that's interesting. That's, yeah, that makes sense too, because you were talking about breathing underwater.
5: Both, yeah, those. That's another thing. Like, I'll be swimming around and it'll all be underwater, but I'll open my eyes and then I'll just like, it's just always a realization of like, just do it slow. And like, I'll just breathe slowly through my nose and I can feel like the cold water coming up my nose and in my lungs, but it's like, it works still. And I can like breathe in and out. It's really weird.
3: Like a Gungan.
5: But none of those, in none of those scenarios, the flying and the breathing underwater, do I like understand I'm dreaming. I just understand. It's just like, oh yeah, remember you can do this. No one else can, but you can. It's kind of one of those things. Like I don't have a realization I'm in a dream. The only time I really, I'm going to tell you my best dream I've ever had, which was just kind of silly. And it's funny because dreams, they crumble and you can't really retain a lot of them. And I don't really keep journals very well. I jot some of the good ones down, but usually if I do that, I lose it. But anyway, this one, it was winter break after my freshman year at college. And I was in like my old bed at home, staying with my parents for winter break. And I had like, through college, gotten accustomed of like putting my iTunes on shuffle and then going to sleep. And so I was dreaming that I was like at the dorms, but then the dorms were connected to this hotel, and you know, like buildings can kind of meld together and you walk to the other side of one and you're all of a sudden in a different one.
3: Right.
5: So that kind of thing was going on in the dream. And I was already kind of like, this is weird. You know, I already had some ideas of like, this isn't the regular dorm. And then I walked out and I was in the mall, like outside this Hallmark store in the mall, and it kind of clicked in me. And then like REM was playing in the mall. Losing My Religion was playing. And so I was like, wait a second. I'm just dreaming right now. And it was like the scenario was I was just at the mall, like being dragged along on a shopping trip that wasn't shopping for myself. You know, it was like a family shopping trip. So I was already like, didn't really want to be there, and I was just kind of wandering around aimlessly waiting for them to be done shopping. And so then when I realized it was a dream, I just like started like flipping tables and like throwing the stuff in the like air gleefully, and these like security guards all ran up to me and tried to chase me, and I just like laughed and like ran out of the place, and then ended up waking up in my bed laughing, and that was the song that was playing, was Losing My Religion, right when it gets to that point.
3: Right.
5: That was just a dream. Just a dream. Like, that's how I woke up.
3: Trippy,
5: I was just
3: dude.
5: Like, it's right. One of those where you just like grab your forehead and go, what the fuck?
3: Yeah, dude, this is kind of related to that. When I was a kid, I used to have dreams that I got pushed off the top of a building.
5: Jesus.
3: Like, I was running, and it was like a recurring dream. I would be running from something, and like I get to the top of the building and something like shadowy figure would push me off the top of the building, and I would fall for what felt like minutes, like 5-10 minutes. I'm just falling and falling and falling, and as soon as I like hit the ground, I would wake up and I had rolled off the bed and hit the ground in my bedroom. So it's like,
5: oh damn.
3: It's just so weird how like time, just like with a trip, time works so differently in your subconscious, yeah, like definitely. In the dream world, because like I was probably falling, like that dream probably, like seemingly that, like at least the falling part of the dream for sure didn't start until I fell off the bed, and in that half second it felt like minutes of falling in the dream.
5: Yeah.
3: I got a Waking Life clip on lucid dreaming, because I watched this again the other day, and they have the same it's similar to the doorway one that I learned about, but the light switch method is kind of similar. You can use that too.
7: Hey man, what are you doing here? I fancy myself the social lubricator of the dream world, helping people become lucid a little easier. You know, cut out all that fear and anxiety stuff and just rock and roll.
8: By becoming lucid, you mean just knowing that you're dreaming, right?
7: Yeah, and then you can control it. They're more realistic and less bizarre than non-lucid dreams.
8: You know, I just woke from a dream. It wasn't like a typical dream. It seemed more like I'd walked into an alternate universe or something.
7: Yep, it's real. I mean, technically, it's a phenomenon of sleep, but you can have so much damn fun in your dreams. And of course, everyone knows fun rules. But the trick is, you gotta realize that you're dreaming in the first place. You gotta be able to recognize it. You gotta be able to ask yourself, hey man, is this a dream? See, most people never ask themselves that when they're awake, or especially when they're asleep. Seems like everyone's sleepwalking through their waking state or wakewalking through their dreams. Either way, they're not gonna get much out of it.
8: The thing that snapped me into realizing I was dreaming was it's my digital clock. I couldn't really read it. It's like the circuitry was all screwed up or something.
7: Yeah, that's real common. And small printed material is pretty tough, too. Very unstable. Another good tip-off is trying to adjust light levels. You can't really do that. If you see a light switch nearby, turn it on and off and see if it works. That's one of the few things you can't do in a lucid dream. What the hell, I can fly around, have an interesting conversation with Albert Schweitzer. I can explore all these new dimensions of reality. And not to mention, I can have any kind of sex I want, which is way cool. So yeah. I can adjust light levels, so what?
8: But that's like one of the things that you do to test if you're dreaming or not, right?
7: Yeah, like I said, you can totally train yourself to recognize it. I mean, just hit a light switch every now and then. If the lights are on and you can't turn them off, then most likely you're dreaming. And then you can get down to business. And believe me, it's unlimited.
5: No limits.
6: No limit.
3: That's good advice.
5: Yeah.
3: May I ask what that clip is?
5: It's interesting to. Oh, yes. This is Lorian.
3: Oh, okay.
6: It's me.
3: Nice.
5: We have several Lorian Coombe sounds on the board.
3: I was kind of suspicious of that, but I didn't. I wasn't sure.
9: Does the female awesome. Form make you uncomfortable, Mr. Lebowski?
6: Oh, this board.
3: I haven't seen that. I haven't seen The Big Lebowski in a hot minute. I need to rewatch that.
5: That's probably the movie I've seen the most times of any movie. Yeah, you were talking about like falling and then actually being falling, and those are some of my favorite dreams. Are and that REM one had an element of that, where like something in the waking world is like directly affecting your dream.
3: Yeah, bleeding.
5: This wild ass one of like walking through the woods, getting caught up in all these spider webs, and like the harder I fought through it, the more webs were just on me and on me. And then when I woke up, it was like all tangled in the sheet that I was like sleeping in. And that was what was going on. I just couldn't get comfortable because it was like I couldn't move. I was like, I bound myself up somehow. But Jesus, it was like a panic dream, man.
3: Yeah, I don't know how much you guys buy into like astral things or metaphysical shit, but the one that I have not been able to explain to myself that I had was like, I was trying to stop. It was probably around the time when I was a kid and I was watching like 24 or some bullshit show like that. And I was trying to stop this bomb plot. And I was like, I knew nobody would believe me. This guy was going to set off a bomb in my town. I was living in Kingston at the time. And I'm like, just like, it felt like days long, the stream, and I was trying to stop this dude from blowing it up, and as soon as he blew it up, like I was like really catching up to him, and like he sets off the bomb, and it wasn't like a, you know, your typical like Arab terrorist. It was like some weird bald white creepy looking old guy or something. And as soon as he sets the bomb off and it blows, like I immediately snap out of bed, wake up, and like there's this huge like lightning strike thunderclap right next to the house, like
6: oh.
3: And so it's like, that's the only dream I've had where it's like, how did that work? Like, did their dream really just start? I mean, it's coincidence, you could say, but I was like, whoa.
5: Yeah, it's kind of crazy. It's almost like, I don't know if you can like shift in time in your dreaming state. Because it seems like when you're waking up, you're always coming back to wherever now was or is or is supposed to be. And that's why maybe like the last thing you remember when waking is something either like 3 seconds. Sometimes it's like something that just happened in the dream world or in the waking world, excuse me. But sometimes it's like something that's just about to happen, like 3 or 4 or 5 seconds into the future. And you wake up and then you get that. And maybe you're just like swinging by that moment of time on the way back to wake up.
3: Yeah, that makes, I don't know. I can't wrap my head around it really. Hopefully I'll get, I'm hoping with the progress I've made in the last month that I'll get better at lucid dreaming again. But,
5: I think, yeah, that would be cool. It was, it's something that I've just like found myself in sometimes, but I've never really like directly pursued it.
3: Have you ever gotten, you said you'd never gotten to the point where you can like literally shape reality around you?
5: Not really. I mean, I think that I've had some times like that, like specifically where I could put whatever in the sky visually I wanted to see, things like that. But definitely not as like a, oh, we can do anything type of thing. You know what I mean? I've found myself in little pockets where I could control certain things, but it's hard to remember those times. And I also think that my attitude during them is the same as the breathing or flying thing, where it's like, I don't realize it's dream world. I just like discover this ability to do something really awesome. And then I kind of like goof around with it for a while. You ever die in dreams?
3: That seems the most typical. Dude, I die in dreams all the time. I have dreams where I die and I like am in the afterlife. Or I'll have dreams where I wake up and then I'm still dreaming. And then I'll wake up again and it's still a dream. Ooh. Those are the creepy ones.
5: I don't...
3: I'm not that upset when I die.
5: Because it's like, not happened to me a lot of times. No, it's never been like the worst thing ever or anything. Or painful. But once I was... my freshman year of college in the dorms, I had this fucking dream where I was like a World War II soldier. Hmm. And it was like outside of some castle or something. And it's like I got shot, but everyone else around me got wiped out. And so I was just kind of laying there pretending to be dead. And then like these German officers came over and like kicked me and then shot me in the back of the head because they realized I was alive. And then everything,
3: what if it
5: like,
3: wasn't a dream and it was like a time travel?
5: That's the thing. I'm not sure, man.
3: Alternate
5: like,
3: universe.
5: What if it was just a imprint of time and space? I don't know, man. It's always like weirded me out, though. Because I never had a dream like that before or since. It's a one-off. I have dreams a lot where I'll be running from an object or to an object and you just fucking like... your legs are going like straight up and coming straight back down in the same spot they left. And you're like, what the fuck? You're trying to like stride out and run and get distance in your steps. And you're just going absolutely fucking nowhere.
3: Dude, that's
6: it's like you're on a treadmill. I've had dreams like that.
5: Oh my God. That is so exhausting to me. Dude, more mentally than like physically, but still physically too.
3: I've had dreams where I've gotten shot, stabbed, beaten up. That shit never scares me nearly as much as the dreams where something horrible is happening and you try to talk or scream and no noise comes out of your mouth.
6: Those are so scary.
3: Or the ones where you can't move, like you're just frozen in place. You like no matter how hard you try, you can't move your arms or legs.
5: Yeah.
3: It's like inverse sleep paralysis, which I've only had sleep paralysis twice, maybe. I can't tell if one was a dream, but I know for a fact one was like real sleep paralysis when your brain wakes up and you can see around the room, but your part of your brain that controls your body is still asleep, so you can't move at all. That shit's freaky.
6: Yeah, that sounds scary. We had a roommate that experienced that, but I've never had sleep paralysis.
5: Yeah, I've never had it either. So far, right?
3: Yeah, knock on wood, because that shit sucks. So like everybody, like that's when they say like you see like shadow people or demons or aliens at the end of your bed is when your sleep paralysis. Nothing like that happened to me. I just couldn't. I just couldn't move, but I could, like, I was aware that I was awake, like, laying in my bed. That was, oh, God, that was, like, 6-7 years ago, probably now, but what would you call that, like, a reverse dream? Or I don't know what that is.
5: I don't know. Sounds unpleasant to me.
3: Yeah. Yeah, I'm not a fan. Caleb, you still here, bud? Oh, he's gone. What about you, DeLorean? What about, what's like the craziest dream you've had or something recent?
6: Well, one just came to my mind. It was maybe 2 or 3 years ago. And, oh, I was at a campsite. It was thundering and lightning. Something bad was going on. People were disappearing. And I was like, okay, I just have to, like, get out of the camp, get out of the woods, you know, but beyond the camp is, like, this never-ending woods. And I experienced all the stuff, like the mute scream, the running on a treadmill, not being able to get anywhere. And then I saw, like, this shadow figure emerge, clearly a woman, like, real close to me. And my heart was just racing. And then, like, bam, I woke up, and there was, like, wicked loud thunder out, just like the stories you guys had just told. And I was like, oh, thank goodness that was a dream. Look down at the end of the bed, shadow woman. Bam! Uh-huh. Thunder and lightning. I wake up. This time, I'm just sweating in my bed, but I'm actually awake. That, I've never had a dream like that before. One of those, like, Inception-style dreams where you wake up, but you're still dreaming, and then you wake up again. That was the worst. That was my most unpleasant dream, I think.
3: That's crazy.
6: Too stressful.
3: I don't like the shadow people, but I think they're real, at least on some level of reality.
6: I definitely think so.
3: Go ahead.
6: I was going to say, I had a weird waking moment with a shadow person. Ooh, and it's like the most intense fear I've ever felt in my life, and it only lasted maybe a second or two. But I was home alone with my dogs. And we were sitting in the bedroom, and my dog got real stiff, and I just got, like, frozen in place. And it was just, like, right on the wall, man in, like, a hat. Like, distinct shadow hat outline. And then gone. Just a split-second thing. And I was so scared, though. I can't even describe how scared I was. Like, it was insane. I remember texting Spence. I was like, I don't know what the fuck just happened, but I am legitimately frightened. I'm shook.
10: So what's that all about?
6: And then you start looking into it, you know, and you start finding some, like, crazy stuff.
11: No.
6: Like, oh, no. Government dimensional travelers and, oh, shoot. What's going on?
3: I've known several people. Well, I guess several might be, probably 4 or 5 people that have all independently of each other told me stories about shadow people. And all of them work different third shift jobs, like graveyard shift. And so they had horrible sleep schedules. A lot of them were taking speed to stay awake at work. And they all told me stories about, like, seeing, like, black shadow figures, like, in corners of rooms or following them around, and they would whisper and they were hearing voices. And they all had similar descriptions, and it all involved sleep deprivation, staying up way too long, which is kind of like a Nightmare on Elm Street type thing, but it's scientific. It's like, if you stay awake for too long, you start, your brain has to dream to survive or whatever, or has to, that DMT drip or whatever you call it. So you have to, your brain will just start putting you in that dream, like the dream space and your waking life space will kind of meld together if you haven't slept in, say, 4 or 5 days. But,
6: I love sleep, but
5: 4 or 5 days sounds that's extreme.
6: That's extreme, in my opinion.
5: I've met people who've told me they've done that, and I'm just like,
3: whew. 3 days is my limit, and that was the longest I've
5: done. Is like a little over 40 or something. It's like a 44 hour stretch.
3: Yeah, I did. I think my record's like 60, 70 days. Hours. Whew. That shit was crazy. I was my whole body felt like it was vibrating. Like throughout, like literally, like, and then I was hearing things, and I was like, I need to go to bed.
5: Yeah, We did kind of an all-nighter last night, so just you talking about it's kind of making my face feel wild.
6: Well, even on a normal day, like when I get tired, and especially it seems like around like 3:30 in the morning. Like if I get to 3:30 in the morning, my vision gets real weird, and I feel like it's sort of, you know, I don't know how to describe it. It just feels sort of like back when you're like real young in your bedroom alone, looking at the shadows too hard, and like, or like looking at the like stucco ceiling until it moves. Like my vision gets kind of blurry, and I start to like see things peripherally, I guess.
1: Yeah, it does seem a bit woozy, doesn't it?
6: Like two nights ago, Spence and I were sitting next to each other, and out of my peripheral, I swore he was Snoop Dogg. It was the weirdest thing. I was like, I need to go to bed. I'm tripping.
3: Yeah, Spence, you said something earlier about the dream you had where you're in the mall and you started flipping tables over.
5: Yeah.
3: And once you realized it was a dream, and that made me think, like, it's almost like how like schizophrenics, or like somebody with like the wires get crossed in your brain and you don't think it's mm-hmm. real. So you're acting like it's not, I feel like.
5: Yeah.
3: It's pretty, cause like God forbid.
5: Well, that was the reaction too. It wasn't like I was angry and crashing into stuff. It was like more of a gleeful, like.
3: Yeah. No, I know. I've met people like that. That are just like that in everyday life.
5: Yeah, it deserved by the way that
6: Butters,
5: where they convince Butters it's a video game for Trio.
1: It's just like,
6: oh my god, my dad's like balls food. Feels real in my fist.
5: That's good shit. Yeah, like I actually did manage to jot down one dream note.
6: Ooh.
5: And it's a fairly recent one because I had this dream last November. Dude, it was too ridiculous to not write down. We were in Columbia at our old place on the Mizzou campus. Me and Lauren and a couple of buddies, and we were on something wild. I'm not really sure, but it was clear that we were on something. And one of my buddies disappeared in a crowd early on just after a vehicle rolled in on a cloud. I'm guessing he went with or was called up by whatever his grandfather saw during his military service. Oh yeah. So this guy is like his grandpa saw something, and always like believed in aliens because of like just one experience he had in the military that he like wouldn't specifically talk about, but he would just like, just say, all I'm saying is aliens are real. Anyway, so I assume he went with whatever his grandfather found in the service. Lorian woke me up, which made it tough to return. Tried to return with intent to save Mike, and I immediately fell back into a dream. So I was having this like intense dream, woke up, and I always find it really tough to get back into dreams. I usually can't do that, but this time it worked. Not sure how long passed until we were back on the campus. Dragons descended from all over. They said everyone worth saving should be taken to the Northland. It had already been discussed or known somehow that North was safer, but the official announcement spoken over some sort of loudspeaker system used the phrase Northland specifically. As the dragons began to descend from the clouds, I realized I was on open ground and seriously lacked cover. Then one came down over me and I was the nearest meat popsicle to it. I was basically dragon food. As it flew directly over me, I could see it would briefly flicker into human form before returning into a dragon. And the human part of it looked more confused and terrified than me. So it took me that instant to understand what to do, and I saw myself as the dragon. I imagine I was able to like shove the flicker person out of the dragon in order to become the dragon. And then I became the dragon and just started devouring everyone around. Nobody I knew was devoured, but it also was not easy to perceive much as the dragon. Later, but not much later, I had realized I had discovered how to be a dragoneer. The realization
3: wait,
5: saved
3: a dragon,
5: me from being
3: a dragoneer, or like
5: a
3: dragon's ear, like an ear.
5: No, like a dragon like ear, like with a capital D.
3: Okay,
5: like it sounds like a fantastically goofy '90s show. Yes, the realization had saved me from being eaten. Basically, anyone can be a dragoneer, even on accident. But the dragons have to be piloted by human souls, and the pilot is basically the human with the strongest spiritual will. The flickering I saw was somebody piloting the dragon who I had no idea what was going on. so that dragon was easy for me to take over. I don't know how all the blanks got filled in so seamlessly, but I basically learned all of these things in real time as they happened. Last thing I remember, I was unrelated, but I was walking into some dusty old saloon hall church combo with my folks. I was half naked and my dad was handing me a shirt to put on. I woke up as I was stepping into some sort of restroom or dressing room to put on the shirt. Dreams, dude, they're weird. So I was like a dragoneer and it was like super action fantasy world where I was literally like about to get eaten by a dragon and then I realized that I could like soul jump into it and control it instead of being eaten.
3: It's pretty nuts. That's
6: dope.
5: And then I just flew around fucking shit up as this big dragon. Dragoneer style.
3: I guess it's probably, since it's a dream, it's hard to, it's a memory of a memory of it, but did it feel like you were a dragon or did you feel like yourself? Like, did your emotional state change or your physical feeling change?
5: I felt like I was inside a dragon controlling it. Like, I was still me in human form, but it was like real fuzzy, you know what I mean? Because the dragon, I don't know. It's hard to describe, but like, it's like if you have headphones on with this music blasting and like you're still you in there, but all the music blasting in is the dragon. It isn't you. And it's like overwhelming you and like you're more dragon than you, but you still understand the separation there. And you don't like, I was never fooled into thinking I was the dragon. It was always this like thing I was piloting, but yeah, it was also hard to be in control of it. 100%. What with this dragon bloodlust?
11: What? We know now that we have a problem.
12: I don't know.
11: I don't know what that is.
13: Oh, by the way, I don't think they like being called fags anymore. I think nowadays they prefer homos.
3: That's bull. Classic Christopher Walken. Pulled some Walken clips last night. I was like, get some good Walken.
5: Nice.
13: Fuck okay, the cops. This...
14: Yeah.
13: Fuck them.
3: Fuck the cops.
6: This dream language book for dragon says, and you know, take this with a grain of salt, of course, but it says, the dream's a powerful symbol and is a promise that you will grasp the goals you are pursuing. You will be in a very victorious cycle for the next 3 weeks. The deities are with you.
5: Hmm.
3: Do you remember what the next 3 weeks after that dream were like?
5: Well, it would have been like last winter. Because this was written on the last day of November last year. So it would have been the first 3 weeks of December.
6: Is that when you broke your ankle?
5: No, that was... Oh. That was.
3: So how were the first 3 weeks of December? That was the opposite. Anything
5: good?
3: I don't even remember.
15: Thank you for your
5: time. That was in the before times.
3: The before four.
15: I was eating jalapenos during the break.
16: I mean, I'm sure there's some crazy ass drugs, but I won't do that.
3: Why not? Why not, Adam?
16: I've never done a blunt. I'd do one.
3: Done a blunt? Dude, when's he going back on Rogan? They're going to be next door neighbors soon, so it's got to be soon.
16: Mm.
6: Well, he needs a
17: regular Have some soul. Pride in yourself. Have some faith in Jesus Christ as your Lord, and don't tell these scum-sucking motherfuckers nothing.
18: In the 70s, I was fucking...
16: Guys, I'm fucking hammered.

0: Alex. Can you hear me?
1: Yeah, of course I can hear you. I just went to you.
0: Yeah, so first off...
2: Oh, man.
1: Ridiculous.
3: I have a bunch more dream clips, but most of them are like not... Okay, so I guess we can go through some more. We kind of like really, unless we kind of just blasted through lucid dreams, but
2: yeah,
3: I got what happens when you go to sleep high, if you want some anti-weed propaganda.
2: Yeah, absolutely. Does your dog tell you how disappointed they are in you?
3: I wish you wouldn't get high. There was a sleep expert who had a lot of great things to say. I can't remember his name. He was on Joe Rogan, and he was pretty cool, except for when he said, like, you don't actually get good sleep or really sleep at all if you fall asleep stoned. And I was like, I feel amazing when I wake up in the morning.
2: Yeah.
3: He said the same thing about alcohol, but this is a...
4: You shouldn't be working for CNN.
3: I don't have a good...
2: Do you have any other like kind of lucid dreaming tips? So from what I know, it's like you want to sleep healthily in the first place. You want to also try to like keep journals.
3: Yeah,
2: so that you're better at remembering your dreams. Even that dragon ear dream, like I just remember dragon ears and this big ass yellow dragon that I was flying around. And it was like, by the way, kind of almost part mechanical, part spiritual, part like flesh dragon.
3: Like steampunk shit?
2: It was weird. Yeah, kind of steampunk.
3: Cyborg-y.
2: More like Power Rangers type shit.
3: Huh.
2: You know? Like some weird Japanese animatronic flesh.
3: Even when I was good at doing the dream or lucid dreaming, I never did a dream journal. I just like was spending my days thinking about it a lot and thinking about it before I fell asleep. I know like the dream journal is like one of the top recommended things. One thing I tried that didn't work for me.
2: I don't have the discipline to keep a fucking journal. I've never been good at it. I have so many journals that have 2 entries in them.
3: I barely even write lyrics down for songs I'm making in on paper. Usually it's like the dream journal is just a step above that. I can't do it.
2: It's just another thing to keep track of.
3: But one tip for lucid dreaming that like the first thing I tried that didn't work for me, but a lot of people apparently it works for. When you're laying on your back in bed going to sleep, and I don't see how it would work if you weren't laying on your back really, but you hold your arm up in the air, like straight above your head, like fully extended, and you just hold it there until you fall asleep, and basically. As soon as you start dozing off, you're going to wake up and because your arm's going to start falling down. So it wakes you up until basically you do that enough times to where you are falling asleep, but you're still aware that you're going to sleep. So your dream starts with you already knowing it's a dream, which I have done that allegedly with mushrooms. That's the only time I've done that where I was like super self-aware while I was falling asleep.
2: Yeah.
3: And I have been drinking a little bit too. So since I was drunk, I was ache like, cause normally you can't fall asleep when you're tripping, but I was laying in bed and I was like ultra aware of just my like inner thought process and like how my brain was working. And it came with like a super crazy body high as I was experiencing it, but I was like aware of the transition between being awake and then like going through this crazy, because when your eyes are closed you're already seeing like, you know, the geometric patterns and all this stuff, but I was aware of the process between being awake and then going into a dream, and I lucid dreamed that way, knowing that like, okay, started from the start, I knew it was a dream. That was pretty cool. That only happened once.
2: I've had some weird aware of entering sleep moments, but I never step right into a dream. But mostly that's when I fall asleep reading. Because when you fall asleep reading, you're like, it's almost like the hand thing where you're like, oh, fuck, I'm falling asleep. When your eyes fall shut, you're still like moving them and you're still like seeing words in front of you and reading, but then like the words stop making any fucking sense because your brain's just making them up.
3: Oh, that's weird.

0: At least that's what I've experienced. And so that'll be like before I even fall asleep, it'll be like kind of like waking dream type thing where I'm so tired that my eyes are shut, but then I'm like, my brain has tricked itself into like seeing the page, and so you're still reading. And then I realize like, oh shit, my eyes are closed. And then I open my eyes and try to keep reading. But then when I eventually fall asleep doing that silly dance, it just goes to black and there's not really like an immediate dream. Sometimes I dream after that and sometimes I do not. Well, the theory though, right, is you always do dream, you just don't remember.
1: Yeah, when I used to smoke like a lot, I didn't remember my dreams at all. I probably went like almost a year without having a dream that I really remembered. And I think it's just because I was sleeping so good. So like the only dreams I remember are ones that I wake up during. Like if I don't wake up during it, I'm assuming I didn't remember it.
0: Yeah. Yeah, that's how it is with mine too. The easier it is to remember a dream is like the closer to like the climax of the dream you can wake up even.
1: Well, I got a...
0: In my experience. Like that's definitely the dragon ears thing. Like,
1: every time you say that, I'm thinking of a dragon's ears like that he would hear out of. I got some really useless clips that we can try out. Scientists talking about nightmares. I got a neuroscientist talking...
2: Where did it come from?
1: Where did it come from? Where did this water come from? Alex Jones has been using that soundbite about where the hell did this water come from for his water filtration system.
0: Oh, yeah.
1: Yeah, so nightmares. I got a neuroscientist talking about Inception, which is all these like quote-unquote dream experts really disappointed me yesterday when I was watching a bunch of stuff about it. Oh, here's a dream. Yeah. Here's a type of dream we haven't talked about yet.
3: How to stop wet dreams. Wet dreams are a normal, healthy part of adolescence. However, if your wet dreams are causing you embarrassment, there are some things you can do to help stop them.
1: I don't know what's better about this YouTube video, because I didn't even have to look up wet dreams. I was just looking up dreams and dream science on YouTube, and this was one of the results. I was like, oh, great. I don't know what's better. The comments, which were ridiculous. The whole comment section for this thing was just off the rails.
0: I bet.
1: It was like parents like saying, like, I feel really bad. I haven't worked up the courage to tell my kid why he keeps waking up a wet dream. Or it was like, or like people being like grown-ass adults. It inspired a song, actually. I'll put it at the end. I've made a song about wet dreams because of it. But so I don't know if it was
4: feels so good.
1: Oh, yeah. Real nice. I don't know if it was the comment section that made me laugh more or the visual aspect of this video, because it has all these graphics like that look like, you know, like drawings from like a health class book. And there's one with this little kid sitting there with his finger on his like chin, just like he's thinking, and this thought bubble above him that shows him laying in bed, and then above him in bed is a diagram of an erect penis.
3: Understanding wet dreams. Your body produces semen and seminal fluid whether you like it or not, whether you're sexually active or not, whether you masturbate regularly or not. Your body does this regardless of religious or cultural considerations. If you're not orgasming regularly, but still are becoming aroused, excess seminal fluid from the prostate can make your genitals sensitive and tender, which may make wet dreams more likely. You might sleep through a wet dream or you might wake up instantly. You may have an erection when you experience a wet dream, or you may not. According to statistics, more than 80% of men experience at least one wet dream in their lifetime. The frequency of these was 0.36 times per week. This means that men who reported having wet dreams had, on average, one wet dream every 3 weeks or so. One. Some men experience involuntary ejaculations in adolescence and then report that these wet dreams taper off into adulthood. Some men experience wet dreams regularly throughout their lives, regardless of frequent or infrequent sexual activity, while some men never experience them at all. Wet dreams are normal. However, excessive wet dreams may need to be addressed by a doctor.
5: That's not how you open a can of pickles.
6: Yeah. Well, you know, that's just like your opinion, man.
0: Good shit.
1: I must have spent a half hour reading the comments to that video because I was just so enthralled with what all these people were saying about it.
0: wet dreams. Well, yeah. I've had like sexual dreams, but I've never ejaculated in a dream.
1: I mean, that was something that happened to me in like fifth grade, sixth grade.
0: Yeah.
1: That was about when I grew that.
0: Yeah, I just like, anytime I'm having a sex dream, it just like gets to the sex part, and then I wake up before the
1: The good shit. That's the worst. I hate it when, here's a question. Have either of you ever like woken up from a dream and then intentionally gone to sleep to continue the dream, and it worked like successfully, you continue the dream?
2: Yeah.
0: Yeah, just the Dragonier dream was a dream like that.
1: Okay, yeah.
0: But it doesn't usually work for me.
2: That's what I was going to say. Usually I'm out of luck.
0: It may have worked before, but like I can't recall another time it's worked, you know.
1: I'm
0: just like, no.
1: That's what was happening to me with the lucid dreams, dude. Like, I guess it was about a month ago, because like I was having the problem you were talking about, where as soon as you become like aware that you're dreaming, you wake up.
0: Yep.
1: But I just kept going back to sleep, and then like I would realize I was in a dream again and wake up, and then I got to the point where it was like I was falling asleep, but like just really focusing on the fact that I was about to be dreaming, so that it would carry over, and that worked. And I was like walking around this huge like mansion, super like, not like, you know, Eddie Murphy haunted mansion, but like just this classy huge mansion that seemed endless, and I was able to like just create things like Harry Potter, like Gandalf shit, where it was like, not with a wand, but with my hands, I was just like, and I was just like, I don't know how to describe it, but like, I would just shoot liquid out and just create whatever I wanted. And then I tried the flying thing, and I just jumped and like crashed through the ceiling and was like flying way high, and then started falling back down, and then went and did that for a while. And then I just basically was like, wait, I could do whatever I want. And that's when I just got like super laid by dream bitches.
0: Nice.
1: Pretty cool. And then I woke up before it turned into a wet dream, though. What's better, a wet dream or a lucid dream?
0: I don't know. I'd guess lucid.
1: Lucid's,
0: I was lucid. Never upset like waking up before the like end.
1: As long as you get halfway there. Second base is good. Yeah.
0: It's all about the journey, not the destination. Once it's in, you just want to stay in. The coon part means it's over.
1: Right. It's true.
0: So either way, it's going to end, you know.
1: Okay, coomer.
0: You can wake up or you can coom. And if you woke up, you can coom anyway, so it's fine. I had a series of different kind of dream tells after I had a really good buddy die in 2013. And for the last year of his life, he was like paralyzed from the waist down. So he had fallen from a fourth story window. And so I saw him in my dreams a lot when he first, like the first year he died. And at first it was like, holy shit, you know, I knew you weren't dead. I knew you were, you know, I knew it was all conspiracy and everyone was lying to me and this shit. And I'd always like try to catch up with him and ask him like, yo, what the fuck's been going on? And like every time I would like acknowledge it, he'd like, you know, smile at me, but like somehow disappear. He'd like walk around a corner and be gone, or like, you know, and then the dream would fade. And like every time I'd lose it. So I kind of learned over time when I'd see him, I still in dreams, like if I had a dream tonight and he was in it, my initial gut reaction would still, I guarantee, be, fuck, I knew you weren't dead, you know? And like, I would like, that would be my first reaction. But I've learned to like have that reaction and then like let it sit and not say anything and not acknowledge it. Cause if I can just shut the fuck up and not acknowledge that anything weird's going on, then at least like I can let him hang around, you know? I can like stand there with him, basically. But even if like I get an excited look in my eye, he'll be like, and like start, like, he'll have to go. Or like what became a tell between like just trying to talk to him versus like realizing it was a dream would be like, you know, the last year of his life, he's wheelchair bound. And so he'd be like in a wheelchair or in a chair. And then he would like stand up and like walk toward you. And then you'd be like, oh yeah, shit, this is definitely a dream. But you wouldn't want to like say anything about it. You'd be like, oh shit. You know, internally, it's just like, cheese it, man. Keep it cool. It's a dream. Don't let anybody know you know.
1: That's interesting. So like if you...
0: If people know I know, then like they call the fucking...
1: The dream police?
0: They call the alert. The dream
1: police. Inside of my head. Isn't that a song? It's got to be.
0: Yeah, dream police.
1: Dude, I had a... I have a friend who he's one of those friends that's like super smart, but also super into conspiracy theory, like way more. I'm into conspiracy theories, but this guy is in deep, and he probably has a right to be because he's told me stories that I'm sworn to secrecy on that are just crazy shit that I unfortunately can't repeat, but it's like the crazy shit you've ever heard that's happened to him. He's got like a military family background, intelligence family, but MK Ultra shit seems like, but I can give you like some of the less extreme examples. Like he's been pulled over with a gun, and this is Tennessee, so you're not allowed to have weed, but he's been pulled over with like an ounce of weed, smoking a blunt and two handguns in the car, and the cops like saw his ID and just let him go. And this has happened multiple times. Nice. And he has no idea why. Like there's shit like that's been freaking him out, but he went on this insane. He has these crazy theories about dreams, and he's on these forums where all these people think that like, well, it's basically like I was looking for it yesterday and I couldn't find it. I have to hit him up, but there's this community of people online, kind of like Arrowhead, but for dreams, and they all have these same dreams independent of each other and have mapped out locations, like physical locations. Like there's the Death Coaster,
0: close encounters, kind of.
1: Yeah, kind of.
0: They're all having that same dream, and they're all like,
1: yeah, what's the Stephen King movie, or this book, The Stand, where they're all having the dream about the old lady in the cornfield.
0: Mm-hmm.
1: It's kind of like that, but they have like maps out of like this warehouse where all these people are, or like this weird like hell realm where everything's made out of flesh. And it's what's creepy is like how apparently on the nose everybody's description of it is. And how many people like find this community and are like, oh, I thought I was the only one having these dreams. But his theory is kind of startling. It's his theory, and I don't subscribe to this, but it's make a good book. Basically, the controllers or the elites, whatever, have developed technology that's able to not only access the astral plane or the dream realm, but also like control and create spaces in it. Which has really, if that was true, would have really startling implications for the afterlife or anything else they could control. Sure. But I'm butchering it. I wish I could explain it better. But he smoked like four blunts with me and just rattled off all this stuff. And I was like at the time like freaking out. I was like, oh my god,
0: he's got all the answers, man.
1: Yeah. Yep.
4: This is serious.
1: Mr. T.
7: Hey there.
1: Hey there.
7: Welcome to Life Noggin. Oh, there's a fog rolling in. Wait a minute. That's not fog.
1: I hate this guy.
7: People have been using cannabis as a sleep aid for decades, mainly due to the feeling of relaxation and calm it's commonly associated with. Many believe that it can even help with sleep disorders. Studies evaluating the effect of cannabis on sleep go back to the 70s, but because marijuana use has been illegal in the United States since the 30s, research in this field has been largely restricted, and we are still lacking verifiable evidence of its effects on health. But scientists have been studying its main chemical components for the treatment of many medical issues, like the nausea caused by cancer treatments, seizures in children, pain, and different sleep disorders. Before we get into how it affects your sleep, we should probably talk about how it all works.
1: Okay, I'm going to spoiler alert this because I don't want to hear this guy anymore. He basically says that it ruins your sleep and it's terrible and you shouldn't smoke, especially before bed. Does he have any sources to back this up? No, but it's under science videos on YouTube.
0: Sounds like science to me.
8: We have blunts here.
1: I don't have any. I was thinking about clipping some Pineapple Express because I was like, I bet there's some good stuff in there. I don't have any good weed.
9: None of this is good.
1: None of them were good. Never mind.
10: Keep going, man. Look how happy that baby is.
11: Everyone would be losing their shit right now.
1: I don't know. I'm not a fan of any of the scientists that I heard talking about dreams. I feel like we're doing a way better job.
0: Yeah, I've never really got any interesting discussion, even in the psychology courses about sections that I took about dreams. It was always like such basic bitch type of dream stuff, you know?
1: Yeah, like I have 3 clips on nightmares that I won't even bore you with because it was funny though, because one scientist was like, nightmares can cause stress and if you're having nightmares, you really have some issues you need to work out because the nightmares are going to take years off your life. And then there's this other like sleep specialist that's like, nightmares are actually the best dreams you can have and they're super important. They're like how you work out your issues in the real world. It is like 3 different dream specialists or sleep specialists rather on talking about nightmares, and they all had a completely different take on it. And
0: that
1: they were
0: sounds about right.
1: Yeah. None of them were interesting, though. That was the problem. The only interesting part is that they were all full of shit.
0: Yeah. That's the problem, is that these people will just, like, tell you so matter-of-factly. Like, it's like the fucking textbook that they were told, and so now it's, like, concrete truth.
1: Yeah.
0: It's like...
1: That's a problem with all science.
0: We're just, like, leave your body and stuff, and what's the... fuck's that all about, you know?
12: So what's that all about?
1: What is that? I was wondering where Caleb was. He puked. And so he I don't know if he's sick or drunk, but he was like, man, I got to go up. Last podcast, I got hammered and puked on the back porch when Hotep Witte was on here.
13: I'm hammered.
1: It was bad, dude. It was like, I haven't puked from drinking in a while that night. Drinking like,
13: would you look at that one over there?
1: High grab IPAs and vodka don't mix.
0: No, sir. Dude, I can't even come close to drinking like I used to.
1: Same.
0: I used to work in bars. Speaking of which, so it was like tolerance was just part of work, you know?
1: Speaking of which, I've gone an hour without a beer on this podcast.
0: Uh-oh.
1: I'll be right back. Grab one.
0: He's going to go get a beer.
1: Y'all talk amongst yourself.
14: Hey, the man.
0: Oh, is he getting nose beers?
15: You want the nose beers? The Booker Sugar? The Tini? The Cola? You went to Sextasy?
16: Rosie Posies.
15: The Beans?
16: The Disco Biscuits?
15: Do not tell me you've come here looking for pot.
0: No. You better not have come here looking for pot.
2: Everyone's an expert.
0: You ever have a wet dream?
2: Yeah. I mean, I've woken up wet. I guess it's a little different.
0: Yeah, I guess so.
2: I've woken up moist.
0: I've never
2: known. Often. Like, it's almost just how I wake up, even if I didn't have an erotic dream.
0: Just wet and ready to go?
2: Yeah, ready to start the day.
17: It's very slippery and very hot. Very hot.
2: But I've definitely woken up turned on from dreams before.
0: Yeah.
2: Yeah. A lot of like, I feel like most of my sexual dreams are like orgy. Like,
0: yes.
2: Orgy oceans. Like, mm-hmm. Oceans of orgies going on.
1: Whoa.
0: Yeah, there's just so many people. At the right time. You don't even know what the fuck's going on.
2: Yeah, exactly.
0: Mm-hmm. Yeah, that's. I guess we're similar in that way.
1: So, y'all drinking on anything tonight?
0: I have a bottle of Glenlivet that we're just drinking right out of the bottle like Total Savage.
1: Nice.
0: Glenlivet 12, it's that double oak. It's tasty.
1: I'm drinking a Sweetwater IPA because that's all I had in the fridge.
2: I had a weird dream like 2 nights ago where I saw an animal crossover, which I've never experienced in a dream before. At first, like this, I was in a motel room and we were visiting someone, and this spider came out from underneath the bed, and it was pretty big. It was maybe like 5 inches in diameter and tall, like 3 inches tall. And I was just like, wow, look at that spider. Not scared or anything of it. But then I noticed it had these like decent sized eyeballs on the front. And as I took a closer look, I saw that it had the head of a snake. So I was like, what is going on? And I started walking toward it and like get down on my hands and knees to like inspect it. And Spence was in my dream and he's like, I wouldn't do that. And I was like, okay. So I got back, and then the snake head like stretched out from the spider's abdomen. And like the whole snake body just came out of the snake, but like the very end was the snake body. And the legs were like still moving as the front was slithering along. So weird. But it wasn't, it didn't give me any scary feelings. It was just kind of cool.
1: Yeah, some of the dreams that like shouldn't freak me out that much have been the freakiest. Like I was talking about where like you can't realize you talk and no words come out, or you can't move.
0: Those ones
1: that have like should have been the freakiest, like where I get killed or stabbed or shot, like or eaten alive. I've had those. Those ones usually don't freak me out, and I don't know why. But I had one the other night. I made this mistake because it's been like 2 weeks now. I have barely been able to hear out of my left ear, and I don't know why. I think it's just like some kind of like clogging or something. I've never had it happen. So eventually I'm going to have to go to like a, whatever they call an ear doctor if something doesn't change. But I made the mistake the other night of going on WebMD and looking up what would cause that, which is like a horrible idea. Because it was like basically like either you just have a harmless clog in your ear, or you have worms in your ear. And if you don't get it treated, they could get into your brain through like the paper thin bone that's at the end of your ear and eat your brain. I was like, oh, great. So like
9: that. Well, I've often thought that he maybe is a little autistic.
1: So that night I'm sleeping and I have this dream that, and I thought it was real at the time. At least like I have this dream that all these like worms are like sprouting out through my like arms and my face and just coming out of my body. And at first I'm terrified, but like the dream went on so long that I just learned to live with it. And I'm like, oh, it's all right.
2: Damn you, WebMD. But messing it's just, up our dreams.
1: Yeah, it's just weird though that how like certain like things that would like in real life just be the worst possible scenario. Like in a dream, you're like, eh, I'll get over it.
2: Yeah. Dreams are strange for sure.
11: You have to have deep, comprehensive intelligence.
5: Because you got a 1-inch pecker.
2: What's the earliest dream you can remember?
0: For me?
1: That's a good question.
0: I would say that I had this dream. Oh, God. It had something to do with me being in the woods, right? And then there were like, it was a full moon, and then all these wolves were like appearing out of nowhere. Like you could hear them howling at first, and then they were like kind of coming closer. And I thought they were like menacing at first, but then it like, they kind of like circled around me, and then we like kind of paraded off together in the woods. And we just like ended up like kind of running through the woods with all these wolves. It was really weird because it went from like super menacing, they were all like coming for me growling, to like I was like leading them kind of through the woods. And it ended like on a real bright note. I don't really remember it much. But
1: how old do you think you were when you had that?
0: Christ, I was probably like 3 or 4, like super young. Probably 3.
1: Yeah, I'm thinking the earliest one is that one already, that reoccurring one where I would be chased through this building and get to the roof and then get pushed off the roof. I must have had that dream like 30 times, probably.
0: Damn. Maybe more.
1: That's the earliest one I remember. And it literally at the end of it, if I didn't wake up before I got pushed off, every time I got pushed off, I would hit the ground next to my bed when I woke up. So
0: crazy. It's not really a dream, but you ever have like sleep vertigo where you like wake up and you feel like the bed's sideways and you're about to like spill out of it? And you just like grab the bed like, what the fuck? And then you realize which way's up.
1: No, that's crazy.
0: Is that just me?
1: I've had like where you like the sensation of falling and you jerk in bed like when you're falling asleep and you're like, ah!
2: Yeah.
1: But
2: that's, I've experienced that.
0: I've done that too. Or sometimes, oh shit, when you're just like falling asleep and you're not really asleep yet, you ever have a dream that you're like driving but then like right into fucking head on traffic and it like jerks you because you're just about to smash into something or something?
1: Dude, I've had the worst. I have had the worst driving dreams ever. I've had so many bad dreams. Like, that's, I was talking about like horrible things happening and not being scared when you should be. Like, the driving dreams are pretty bad. Like, I had one that I went into a store and had forgotten to put. And the worst thing about these is like, you think it's real while it's happening, like your brakes don't work and or like, you know, so. I had one where like I went to a store but had forgotten to put my car in park.
2: Oh no.
1: So like literally every single I look outside of my truck, it's just running into every other car, like going on a rampage, just running people over, and then it just runs like smashes through into the store and is like running everybody over, and I was like fucking like just I don't even remember what I did in the dream. I think I just ran away and like was hiding from the law or something because I was like, I didn't put my car in park.
0: Or
1: where your brakes don't work and your steering wheel doesn't work. Like, that shit's horrible.
0: I've definitely woken up on occasions and been just, like, overwhelmed with gratefulness at being awake and that none of that fucking bullshit that I thought I had to deal with was actually real at all.
1: Yeah.
0: Oh, man. I used to get, I called them jazz mayors. I worked at this restaurant called Jazz. And, like, the guy in the opening clip was saying about how you, like, dream you're at work. God damn it, dude. I'd have fucking dreams where I'm like working the whole time. I'm like getting my ass kicked on tables at this restaurant. And then you fucking like finally wake up after like, cause like right before you wake up, it's like your shift is done and like things die down and you're like about to do your side work or whatever the fuck. Yeah. And then you wake up and you're like have to be at work in like 4 hours. And you're like,
1: yeah, exactly.
0: What the fuck?
1: Well, yeah, he says something like it's bad enough you got to work for minimum wage. Now they get your dreams for free. It's fucking so tough.
0: Because
1: you spend so much time at a place, you start dreaming about it, and that's just the worst. Dude, I had a dream. I was working as a cook in a restaurant for a while, and I had a dream that like this is so stupid. So I live in Tennessee, so like I had this dream that our restaurant, it's like a locally owned restaurant. I had this dream that for some reason the restaurant moved to Australia. So I was flying to Australia to go to work and then come home every day. This like it was over the course of like a couple weeks in this dream. And I, for some reason, this completely made sense to me while I was dreaming. Then I woke up, and this is like the best thing about dreams is when you wake up and you have to sit there in your bed and think for a second, like, is that real? Did that really happen?
0: Yeah.
1: And then I'm like, wait, no, I don't work in Australia.
0: Oh, man. Sometimes, like you're saying, the dream takes a while. Like, I've had dreams that were like a month or two where when you're waking up, you're like, okay, that was a dream. But then you're trying to remember, like, how much of it was a dream. You're like, fuck, how long did that go back?
1: Right.
0: You have to, like, reorient yourself with everything. God,
12: so you some retarded? Of the worst ones, too.
0: Close.
12: Uh oh, retard alert! Retard alert, class!
18: I know you're half retarded.
12: Okay, now let's try to get an answer from someone who's not a complete retard.
18: I love confrontation, bro. I fucking savor it.
19: Jews rock!
20: I love Jews!
1: Oh boy.
0: On the same kind of level of the jazz mayors, I still sometimes will have a dream of being like in high school again, and you're just like in the hallways, and it's like, fuck, I don't know, it's like either second or third hour, and you don't even know what class is next, and you're like, and then as you're trying to figure out what class is next, you realize, fuck, I don't even know like what work I've done. I'm probably behind on this assignment. I probably don't even have. And then you think about your semester, and then you get really irritated because you're like, God damn it, I thought I was done with all of this shit. I thought for sure I was already through this shit. And then you wake up and you're like, oh my God, I'm fucking tired still.
1: Dude, when I was in, I must have been between the age of like 10 and 13, like leaving elementary school, going to, or I guess leaving just in the like beginning of middle school, I guess, or throughout middle school, I guess. I don't know what, I've been out of high school so long, I don't remember what the age brackets are. But whatever it was, like between the end of elementary school and starting middle school, I used to have dreams all the time that I, like the stereotypical thing where it's like somehow I ended up naked at school. And I'm like, mm-hmm. Well, how did this happen? And I'm like trying to like find clothes to put on because for some unknown reason, I found myself naked at school. I had a couple of those dreams.
0: I've had a few. Naked in like this place you're not supposed to be naked in.
1: Yeah.
0: Literally every time it's ever happened, I've just been like, all right, well, fuck, I guess I'm naked here. Like, I just like gone with it.
1: Yeah. Well, I was raised by I was raised in a very strict Christian household. So at that time in my life, that was like the worst thing that I could do was be naked in public. Well, not the worst thing I could do, but pretty bad.
0: Top five.
1: Yeah. I think you guys.
2: The first dream.
1: Okay.
2: Oh, sorry.
1: No, you're good. I feel like I've been talking way too much. I need to hear from Dame DeLorean tonight.
2: Okay. Well, the first dream I remember is like a tie. There's two, and I think they came from around the same time period. But one was that I was in the North Pole. I had found the North Pole, and I was going to meet Santa. And I was so excited, and I got to his door, and I could see through the windows, and it was like straight out of a Barney Christmas special inside. And I knock, and I knock, and he's not answering the door. He comes to the window, and he tells me to leave. Santa wouldn't let me in, and I'm out in a blizzardy cold North Pole. And I woke up crying, legitimately crying. I was probably around 3 with that one. And the second dream that was right around that same time for sure was that I was sitting on the end of a dock with some boy that was like my age, and we were fishing, and it was just a super tranquil dream. And I was telling Spence, I'm like, that was you. Because I've never forgotten that one.
1: How old were you for that one?
2: I was probably around 3 to 5. Real little.
1: I wish I could. I don't remember anything from, I don't know what, maybe my brain's broke from all the abuse I've put it through, but I don't remember it, dreams or just regular memories from before 4 or 5.
2: Stuff. There's not many that I have that I can like pull up.
0: Yeah, I think I have the benefit that we used to watch a lot of home movies.
2: Mm.
0: And we used to make them, but then we used to watch them like frequently. So like a lot of my earliest memories I experienced and then I reinforced them by watching them.
1: Right.
0: So I think I just remember them a lot better.
1: That makes
0: sense. But I have some earliest memories for sure. I also started talking pretty early. Like when I was 2, I could talk full sentences to people. Like,
2: yeah.
0: Like kids that freak you out.
1: Like
0: thing.
1: Children of the Corn shit?
0: Basically. Nice. I was like a super nerd when I was little.
2: You were like reading newspapers and stuff.
0: Mm-hmm.
1: like how old were you when you were reading newspapers?
0: Probably like 4.
1: Holy shit.
0: Like before I went to kindergarten for sure.
1: I was playing with toy trucks and dinosaurs at that age.
0: I did that too.
1: I did like, I wish I still had this. A couple years back, I found like some, it must have been like, it was intricate for how old I was. I was like 7 years old and I found like a stack of like 30 issues of a comic book series that I was drawing when I was like 7.
0: Nice.
1: It's like, ah, I hope I still have those. They're probably somewhere in storage, but I was like, holy shit, I had totally forgotten about it.
0: See, I never read like comic books and serials. I was always into like strips and one panels, and like single panels were my favorite. I just found a big like Garty and Morgan in the basement of my dad's place with like all my old dumb ideas.
1: Dude, The Far Side, you remember that?
0: Yeah, Gary Larson, was one of my favorites.
1: That shit was
0: Far Side was always my number one, and then Calvin and Hobbes was my number two.
1: Yeah, those are both great.
0: But what could be better than The Far Side? This book, it's called Prehistory of the Far Side. And it's just all about like Gary Larson's beginnings and how he became a cartoonist and all that stuff. And then like also some of like the weirder stuff that he's gone through in his career and like some hate mail that he's got and different things. Really interesting book if you're into The Far Side.
1: Yeah.
0: It's also got a few like cartoons that either were censored for some reason or they didn't make it, or like some ideas that were just flat out rejected. So like, he's got like some that are just like never before published in there.
1: I haven't looked at any of my, I have a couple books. I haven't opened them up in forever, but I remember like the first, because I was a kid, like little kid, and I love Far Side. And I remember the first one I saw in color was like not just a single panel. It was like something to do with like this, I don't remember how long it was, but some story about Elvis driving a horse-covered wagon. Or a covered horse, like, I don't know, it's so weird. Now I'm thinking about Far Side. I'm going to have a dream. Hopefully I'll dream about Far Side tonight. Talk to Gary Larson. Yeah.
0: Bunch of cows or something. Bummer of a birthmark, Hal, was like a common colloquial phrase in my family, which is the caption on a Far Side comic. It's basically two deer, and one of the deer has like a bullseye target on his belly, and then the other deer is saying, "Bummer of a birthmark, Hal." But that was just like what my dad would always say if something sucked. You know, or if like you didn't get your way, he'd be like, "Nah, bummer of a birthmark, hell."
1: That's a great phrase. I might borrow that.
2: Yeah, bring it back, Spence.
0: Yeah, stealing it from Gary Larson, not me.
1: I just remember all the like, it's been years since I've even looked at Far Side, but I remember all the like real absurd, like mad science-y stuff.
0: Mm-hmm.
1: There's like, there's one that always comes to mind. This like, these two, like I guess they were scientists or something, they got white coats on, and this one dude just looks like fucked up, like more fucked up than a regular Far Side character. It's like his face is just like gnarled and mashed, and he's got these like huge glasses, and his teeth are bigger than his mouth, and he's like just like a mutilated looking defective person. And he's like looking at this voice recording, he's like playing it back, he's like, "Does my voice really sound like that?" It's like not even a joke, but shit like that would just like fucking crack me up as a kid with The Far Side. Just like absurdist, like.
0: Yes. And the way it's visually delivered is just so clutch.
1: Yeah.
0: Because it's not like he's some genius artistic talent necessarily. Like, yes and no, but it's not about like the intricacy of the what's going on.
1: Yeah, I was into that like as early as 5 or 6, when I was like 7 making my comics, there was definitely some Gary Larson inspiration in some of the drawings I was making.
0: I found that book I was talking about. And there's a section of rejected cartoons. The following cartoons were all immediately rejected by my editors. In most cases, their decision to do so probably saved my career. People who think I already pushed the limits of good taste may want to skip this section. Here's one. Figure this one out. When I originally drew and submitted this cartoon, the ants were carrying an older man. That's it. Everything else was identical. The cartoon came back to me unused with the words, "No thanks," written across it from my editor. I waited a few weeks, and then I resubmitted the cartoon, only this time with a baby substituted for the old man. And then they accepted it. I'm still scratching my head about that one. And so the comic appearing below it, there's just like a line of ants, and on their back is this huge goofy looking baby smiling, And then this one ant sticking out of the anthole just is saying, "You idiots, we'll never get that thing down the hole." And that's it. So they like rejected the one where it was an old man. And then they like, but the baby one was fine.
1: Huh. That reminds me of what the, this after the South Park movie, like there's some kind of documentary about this, not just about South Park, but about how bullshit the movie rating system is, how it's like a bunch of anonymous parents or whatever.
0: Oh, yeah.
1: And just how arbitrary it is. Yeah. So like it took him forever to get the South Park movie down from NC-17 to rated R.
0: Hmm.
1: And so after doing that, when that movie came out, they learned kind of the tips and tricks of it. And so what they did for Team America World Police to make sure that it wouldn't be a nightmare for them to get an R rating instead of an NC-17, they made it way over the top because the censors at the, like...
3: Yeah. And this is the Sunday before Father's Day, that means?
21: What does it mean?
3: Well, first off, it means I'm not going to be around next week. But second off, it means this is the third anniversary of the Folk Hour.
21: Well, shit biscuits, that's a long time.
3: Yeah. Now so get those threes ready in the booth, everybody. Yeah.
21: That's right.
3: But, so I figured to celebrate that, I'm going to play the first song that we ever played on the Folk Hour.
21: Oh, nice. Okay.
3: Yeah, and it's the Punch Brothers, and they're doing Any Old Time.

0: forgot about that song. That's a good one.
1: Yeah.
0: Can't go wrong with the Punch Brothers.
1: That's what I was thinking when I played it as the first song on the show.
0: Right on. Well, I'll play one that I haven't played before, but it's got old in the title, just like that other one. It's Lindsay Lou and the Flatbellies doing Old Song.

0: I forgot to mention I'm also on call. So
1: on
0: it's just
1: today,
0: all kinds
1: of
0: things.
1: Days.
0: Yeah. Yeah. I got voluntold.
1: Yeah, know where that goes. I've been married before, you know. Well, you want to do one? You want me to do one?
0: No, I didn't get one picked out. Go ahead.
1: Oh, all right.
0: I was going to play that one anyway, so I'm not even going to count it. How's that?
1: Oh, yeah. Well, hey, you know, it's your show. I play an oldie, kind of. It goes all the way back to, I do believe, 1962. You ever heard of Bonnie Dobson?
0: Nope.
1: Oh, well, she's got quite the singing voice. She's doing a song here called Morning Dew.
0: All right.
2: This is a song about morning dew, and I hope that it never falls on us.

0: Yeah, it was Joan Baez and Peter Potlamary.
1: All right, that was terrible, and I want to talk about it.
0: All right, go right ahead.
1: All right, first of all, Bob Dylan and I have the same guitar skills. That is absolutely clear. Second of all, that wasn't Joan Baez and Peter Paul and Mary. That was the church choir from my grandma's church in the town of St. James, Missouri. Old Methodist church, about 50 people go to it, and 20 of them are in the choir, and they're all trying to out-warble each other.
0: Well, I did cut off the beginning where he said Joan Baez, Peter Paul and Mary. But he could just call every church choir that. So.
1: Well, I've heard Joan Baez and Peter Paul and Mary, and they aren't doing that woo stuff.
0: Oh, I don't know. They must have mic'd one of them goats. There's goats that sound like that.
1: Anyway, never fear, folkers. I got some Bob Dylan. I got some earwash Bob Dylan for you right here. This is sultry Sierra Farrell walking down the line.
0: Oh, my. I'm putting on a clean pair of pants for this one. Second.

0: Yeah. Good job, feller.
1: Yeah, that's pretty sweet.
0: Yeah, it was. It's great.
1: I was glad when we found it. Because I think we were challenged to find a Gorillaz cover.
0: I think so.
1: That would fit in the grass.
0: Yeah.
1: So, yeah, it was.
0: It worked.
1: Hell yeah. Up next, I wanted to hear some Watkins Family Hour. Because they always do a good job, right?
0: Always.
1: And they're doing a tune here called Hop High.
0: All right.
2: Here we go. Oh, yeah.

0: Oh, yeah, that's cool.
1: Fun little tune, yeah.
0: Yeah. Well, what's you saying? Hop high, my Lulu girl?
1: I think so.
0: Okay. That makes me want to play this oldie, this old here. You know who Peter Seeger is?
1: Yeah, I know Pete.
0: All right. This one, he's doing a song called Skip to My Lou. But there's a little bit of a snippet from an interview at the beginning of it. I just wanted to leave it in because I thought it was interesting.
1: Didn't he do Puff the Magic Dragon?
0: Yeah. I think you're probably right there. Yeah. Anyway, here it is.
2: Mr. Seeger, what is folk music?
3: Better people than me have tried to say. I'm no scholar, no authority. All I can say is that some people think folk music has to be 300 years old, good and moldy like a cheese.

I don't know if any of you ever heard this song before, but it's a lot of fun to sing. If you want, you can sing it with me. If you don't want to sing, you don't have to. And pat your feet or clap your hands or snap your fingers or just clear your throat. But the chorus goes like this.

0: That's right.
1: Hell yeah.
2: That's pretty good.
0: I do enjoy Gangsta Grass. But how are we going to follow it up?
1: We're going to follow it up with little Tyler Childers.
0: Nice.
1: And he's taking us to the old country church. It is the Sunday morning 2-hour folk hour, after all.
0: That's very true.
3: Thank you. Thank you a lot. Well, friends, that's Uncle Iggy McEwen in the background there. Cording his accordion. That means it's hymn time, neighbors, and tonight we dug way back and picked one of the old-time sacred songs, one of the first ones that I was ever taught. I'm going to ask little Jimmy Dickens to come out and join in with me, and we'd like to do this for you as a duet, one I'm sure that most of you folks will remember, the old country church.

0: Heck yeah, Billy Strings there with Richard Petty. And, you know, I got a whole host of boosts here to read. And you might have heard that last one coming in from Dug It Up, but you know what? Before we do that, before we, I said, you know what? Before we do that,
1: let's get funky with it.

0: Oh, that's right. Yeah, that wasn't your NAE Ultra. That was your pre-programming. Mm-hmm. I want to thank a couple people that have come in. Chad F is keeping those sats streaming. If you continue to hear the poverty parrot chirp, that's Chad F streaming to the 9-volt fund. Lots of fun there. And then Dame Bullisti came in with 11-11 sats there during the Green Grass and High Tides. That's her row of banjos. And she said, the folk hour never ends. And sometimes there's lightning.
1: Wah, wah.
0: Yeah. Let's see. She might have meant boost by that lightning. I don't know. I'm not wearing my glasses. And then that you heard that well-timed choo-choo whistle there during Dust in a Baggie. And that was Dug It Up in the Troll Room, sending in 22-22 sets. No note. Thank you, sir. Appreciate that. And I want to say in the morning to everybody joining us. And, you know, maybe it's been a little one too many mornings, huh? Since we lost JC Day.

Heck yeah. Out of 1976, that was Bob Dylan with One Too Many Mornings. No need to adjust your dials, trolls. You're still in tune to the No Agenda stream. That source file just had a little drop in it. Sometimes you just, you know, you bring what you got. But I got this. This is Greg Allman.

0: the late, great Greg Allman.
1: Thank you so much.
0: Here on the Thursday morning rock and roll folk hour. That's right. I'm the Reverend Dr. Pfeiffer. Thanks for tuning in. How about a little Lake Street dive to keep it going?

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And Sir Nubbin came in for real here in the old troll room. And appreciate that. Sir Nubbin, just say my name when you put stuff in the troll room, just to make sure I see it. Because otherwise, you're kind of relying on me to be my attention span, which on Thursdays, when I'm kind of doing this while I'm working too, my attention span ain't so good. But it is pretty reckless for me to do that. This is when I wake up.

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O is for the old, I put on my hair. T is for T-bird wine, and H is for hen, and E is for Einstein's theory of relativity.

0: Mr. Pharmacist.
1: By baggy trousers there. Amen and a woman. And I thank Dugout for that 1001 sad boost, jumping the General Lee over the creek, and solidarity for all the other hillbillies out there. How about we get weird?
2: Thank you! Thank you, everybody. This is our, as I said, our first time in France, and this is unbelievable. Thank you, everybody!
3: Thank you!
2: We have one more song! Ladies and gentlemen, on the banjo,

0: incredible abundance for all.
1: Yes, Sir Chris has a way, doesn't he?
2: He certainly does. I like that.
3: Fat lady!

0: blob of humanity.
1: Don't you think that has to occur with a gradual migration and not a shock migration, though? Or has it occurred to the point that a shock migration is the next step?
0: I think where you and I are is I'm less concerned about this exact just flooding of the migrants into Spain, and just more concerned with the general concept of what is happening and the conversation as it shifts. So yeah, I don't think this 60,000 Moroccans into Spain is going to be the catalyst that the straw that breaks the camel's back and turns Spain into just another North African country. But I think that there is an identifiable trend that has been happening to Europe, much due to the leadership of Europe and the West in general, due to ideology.
1: That's absolutely right. That is a thing that has been happening. What I'm afraid of is that if you say, and I don't know, there can be multiple causes, but if the focus of the narrative becomes this is Jewish conspiracy, to be frank, then you lose the aspect of the European leaders being responsible for this, because this doesn't happen without their consent.
0: Right, right. It's multiple facets, and the Jews are just the catch-all group for the. I'll be honest. The Tucker Carlson's, the who's the black girl? I forget her name. Candace Owens of the world. They're lazy. Everything's the Jews. It's super easy. Look, everything fits into my perfect analysis here. So that's why they do it.
1: Yeah.
0: But this conversation is leading to something that's much more interesting, I say. And I think Terrell Cooper was like, kind of go, oh, yeah, the Jews. But he's actually talking about his cultural decline and cultural elimination while Tucker Carlson is trying to fit it into his Jew package.
1: Yeah, significantly smaller than an African package.
0: Very much so.
1: Well, I think the way I see this is, you have people online who are not tapped into these discussions. They don't see it. They're stoked on college football getting going again with no other concern. You know, that's crazy. Did you see the game kind of guy? They see these videos of 60,000 people flooding, quote unquote, Spain. And if it shocks them and they start looking for more of that content, they immediately see, well, this thing that happened in northern Africa to Spain was the Jews. And then they say, well, that doesn't make much sense, and they turn off again. I think it's a diluting factor where things like this, no matter the cause, could be a consciousness moment where people who don't, like I said, they don't see this, they don't know about it, they, oh, yeah, I've heard about some people in Europe who got stabbed, but what are you going to do? This could be a moment where they say, wow, that actually could be a problem. And they start to get a little more engaged. They're turned off or diverted.
0: Why would they be diverted by that?
1: Because of these competing narrative.
0: By the Jews narrative.
1: Because it's not a winning narrative. People don't latch on to it was the Jews.
0: But what if, so hear me out, very meta here. What if these counterpoints of it being the Jews is in itself the Jewish strategy to turn people off and say, that's ridiculous?
1: Yeah, I think it is. Yeah, I think you're right.
0: We're in
1: that's
0: three
1: the
0: layers.
1: Hasbara I was identifying.
0: So is that not the Jews then? You know what I'm saying?
1: We have a classic example of the Jew circle.
0: Right. You could get yourself back into it anyway, shape or form, with that logic. But
1: I want people out there who are maybe wincing at this to realize that this isn't an attempt by us to shove an issue into a Jew-shaped box.
0: No.
1: They are actually active in world events the same way that America is. And to talk about geopolitics is to talk about the state of Israel. But at the same time, it's so easy to fall into this box of blaming them for everything instead of just analyzing their impact or their how something affects them

0: PayPal, which we appreciate. Nlog comes in through Venmo and says, Nlog here, OTO.
1: On offensive.
0: And then finally, Praetor Weirdo of the Not So Flatlands comes in through Cash App with $3.33 and says, OTO.
1: On offensive.
0: And that does it for our fiat donations this week. No notes. There were no notes.
2: Wow.
0: I know.
2: Well, I have some boosts here. Where people sent Bitcoin, you know that thing that was popular back in the day, Bitcoin. Here's some boosts of Bitcoin. Bully Steed sends 3,333 satoshis and says history doesn't rhyme, but it does repeat itself. Now would be a good time to look at a map. Remain on the offensive. Hashtag MMO. Hashtag OTO.
1: On offensive.
2: Noster Gang sends 101 satoshis and says hashtag Me Too. And then Eric PP streamed or is streaming satoshis at the moment. And Weirdo streamed 30 for number 229, We the Women.
0: We the Women, indeed. Well, very good. Thank you for everyone that did come out for value. You know, John and I do put on the show. We're both parents and spend a lot of time putting these clips together. So it is appreciated, those that do appreciate us. Those that don't, you are consider yourself on my naughty list, which I don't check twice. I'm not Santa Claus. I'm just Dan. Anyway, let's get in the second half.
3: Get it on!
0: Donate. All right, where do you want to start the second half?
2: Well, I'm going to take us to CNN, where we're going to listen to RFK and Dana Bash fight.
0: Oh, boy.
2: Physically pull one another's hair out and gouge one another's eyes.
0: I got a Dana Bash clip later. She is a stone cold B-I-T-C-H.
2: Puta?
0: Yep.
2: Well, so, you're going to get a big old dose of
4: Dana. I'm also trying to find out.
0: Misfired.
2: Whoa.
0: Misfired. My bad.
2: I mean, there's a tease.
0: Yep.
2: Okay. So you're going to get a big old dose of Dana here. And we're going to start with a discussion about gain of function, CNN One.
4: Let's talk about how to prevent the next pandemic, because there's a lot of litigating and relitigating that I don't think is really helpful to do with regard to COVID. And the question is about so-called gain of function, which for people who aren't entirely clear about it, it is a highly risky research process that includes manipulating a virus to study how it behaves as it evolves. Now, what scientists say is that although it's controversial, it's necessary to prepare for the next pandemic, to get ahead of it, to figure out what these viruses can do. What you want to end this gain of function research. Some scientists say, isn't it better just to put better guardrails around it?
3: People have been trying to put guardrails around it for generations, and it hasn't worked. And clearly, COVID-19 pandemic and many other global pandemics that we have come from gain-of-function research. The RSV epidemic that we have that is the biggest killer of kids in this country today came from these kind of experiments. The Lyme disease almost certainly came from this kind of research.
0: God, he's harder to listen to. He usually has to get warmed
2: up. Yeah, every time, you know, I listen to him, and it's hard, and I clip him, and it's more difficult, and then I hear the clips on the show, and it's just, it's not good.
0: No.
2: But he did say some interesting things here. He claimed RSV and Lyme disease, which I had heard the Lyme disease angle, but RSV I hadn't heard. Being the result of gain-of-function research. I'm not surprised, but I hadn't heard this. This is just, he's just dropping things on CNN.
0: He said almost certainly Lyme disease was.
2: For Lyme.
0: Yeah.
2: For Lyme. Yeah.
0: That is interesting. I hadn't heard that.
2: Okay. Well, you know, she wants to talk about preparedness for the next pandemic, and she's going to continue pushing that point in the preparedness clip, number two.
4: So how do you prepare then? How do you prepare for the next pandemic? I mean, that's literally part of your job now because experts think it's going to happen within the next 10 years again.
3: Yeah, I mean, I think we did virtually everything wrong the last time.
4: So but what about now?
3: The principal thing that we need to do is we need to listen to what's happening to doctors on the ground. There are 15.

0: million frontline physicians around the world. They're mainly now connected through the internet. We can tell on the front lines what's working and what's not. If we had listened to those doctors during the COVID pandemic, we would have saved potentially millions of lives. There were therapeutics out there that were working. There were doctors that were having no deaths from COVID and treating, in some cases, thousands of patients. And we weren't listening to them. Instead, we were doing the opposite. We were shutting them down. And then, Dana, the other thing that I would say is that we need to protect our constitutional rights. That is the primary obligation of our country.
1: That means your network was saying horse goo. You're shouting horse goo and demonizing these doctors.
2: I love this because this is something you might, I mean, it even sounds like a guy you might hear call into your local radio station in the midst of a pandemic and say, our main concern should be constitutional rights, which, correct, yes, it should be, especially something like COVID, okay? You know, you can't be an ideologue and say, no matter what's happening, even if 90% death rate, you have to be concerned about constitutional rights. Constitution's no good if everybody's dead, but that wasn't the case with COVID. Everybody knew that wasn't the case.
1: Right.
2: So he comes in with this completely off the wall and unexpected concern because nobody talks about the Constitution. Like I said, it's something you'd expect to hear some guy sitting at home calling the midday political call-in show and saying, oh, I gotta be concerned about the Constitution. And he's on CNN saying, hey, you're asking about preparedness for a pandemic. We're not concerned about worrying ourselves to death over a pandemic. We're concerned about keeping the government from infringing on constitutional rights if it happens again. And the response here is perfect. What does that mean?
1: Is he going to tell her?
2: What is this? Constitution.
1: Personal rights. Is he going to tell her in this next clip?
2: So number three is called Rights Continued.
1: Perfect.
0: Well, during COVID, we completely dismantled our constitutional rights. We began censoring people in violation of the First Amendment.
3: But I'm not, you're saying what not to do. I'm asking what to do. But I want to talk about...
0: Well, that's something to do. That is the number one priority. We protect the Constitution. The Constitution was written...
3: Forgive me, but you're talking about rights, and I'm asking about a potential public health crisis that is coming. But I do want to...
0: And one of the mistakes we made in the last time was suppressing those rights so people weren't being heard. The doctors who were saying you're doing it wrong were being marginalized and vilified.
3: Yeah,
0: and
3: because, again, I really want to move on. But
0: sure,
3: you were saying you were
0: part of the problem.
3: No, I wasn't part of the problem.
0: There was absolute press malpractice. You weren't allowing your job is a fierce skepticism toward authority. And
3: yes,
0: you weren't doing that. You were beating up
3: my job
0: on people who were dissenting.
3: No. Okay. Are you going to, you want to sit here and attack me or do you want to have conversations
0: about public
3: health?
0: You're sitting here attacking me.
3: I'm not attacking you. I'm asking questions about how to
0: prevent
3: the next pandemic.
0: Let me answer the question and I'll tell you.
3: That's what I'm trying to do. But I also don't want to use this interview to allow you to say things that aren't entirely true. You're talking about therapeutics. Fine. It is also factually true that the COVID vaccine worked. The COVID vaccine prevented deaths. There is data upon data upon data.
2: Okay, so we're changing the topic rapidly.
1: Yep.
2: Because rights, with all due respect, you're talking about rights. We're talking about a health emergency, and you're talking about rights? I mean, this is one of the most telling pieces of discussion that could ever be put to print.
1: Well, she knew he got him on that point. He's like, we got to move on. We need to get on to the next topic. You know, whatever.
2: But the way Dana Bash thinks about this, and she thinks this is completely normal, is the way a lot of people in our democracy think about this. And you saw them thinking about this in real time during COVID. And the thinking is, if there's a 2% chance that I might die, you're crazy for considering rights.
1: Screw your freedom.
2: Screw your freedom. Exactly. Arnold Schwarzenegger said it best. Okay. COVID vax kids. She left us off with data upon data upon data, stacks of data. There's data everywhere. I'm in data up to my ears. So this is going to be a conversation about the COVID vaccine, specifically for kids, number four.
3: Let's talk about the